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0: 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What are we soundtracking this Sunday morning?
1: Not a lot. I'm just out and about. I'm going on a 5-hour road trip tomorrow to see family, so cleaning the car out, doing some shopping for some snacks.
0: All right, getting it done. Well, let's keep you motivated with some new stuff.
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1: This is my house where I live, and this is kind of the first room that everyone sees, which is why I have this here, the French Ferris Bueller poster, which is one of my favorite films. 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
0: Okay, you can watch that online, but we're going to hear her song before some Nelly.
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1: 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It's Dasha. Memo is about having the confidence to leave someone that no longer serves you and having the power to not answer the phone. 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Don't do it. 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
24: Good morning, I'm Polly Bayfield. After back-to-back-to-back AFL premierships and a long night, Brisbane Lions coach has been speaking to fans in Melbourne this morning.
25: For large parts of it, we looked like we probably weren't going to win the game, but we're able to play the best 5 minutes you'll ever see in a grand final, so...
24: Four goals in 4 minutes to overturn a 17-point deficit against Fremantle in yesterday's grand final. Chris Fagan says he's meeting with the club next week, though, to talk about whether he stays on. Elsewhere, there are calls for the head of OpenAI to face an Australian Senate inquiry. It's after rogue agents hacked Australian and US government websites. A man is in a critical condition after being stabbed in the neck in New South Wales. Police are investigating after they were called to North Albury in the early hours of this morning. And officials in Bangkok have declared it a disaster-affected zone after torrential rain and flooding. 300 millimetres of rain fell in Thailand's capital city in 48 hours.
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24: Frio star Caleb Sarong says he's sure the club has what it takes to be on top in future after a last-minute grand final loss.
27: This is the hardest thing you can go through as a football club, as a team, emotionally. And I know that Bolton hurts like hell, and there's no way around that. I know that this group's going to come together.
24: Well, his teammate Shai Bolton has claimed the Norm Smith medal. He's the first player in more than 20 years to win it from the losing side.
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29: This is Heat Weather.
30: 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Tonight, down to 11. And tomorrow, possible thunderstorm with a high of 20. 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
0: 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Once again, Swiftie delivers. Let's get on her latest right now. It's going to take you through to some G Flip as our beds burn this Sunday morning.
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1: I've just finished my errands and I was just heading home to do some cooking, so nothing exciting.
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0: You and everyone else. We've played a brand new one already. Probably, I mean, less than an hour ago. We could definitely get someone for you next, though. Before, a bit of a throwback, maybe some Tao Cruz this Sunday morning.
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30: Hello, I'm Polly Bayfield. So, Brisbane fans, are you still feeling a bit like this? The celebrations continue as fans have gathered in Melbourne today to celebrate the Lions' third straight AFL Grand Final win. Fremantle fly home, though, after losing that 17-point lead, missing out on the club's first flag. Meanwhile, the bosses of OpenAI and Anthropic have been called to face a Senate inquiry into artificial intelligence. It's after rogue OpenAI agents hacked Australian and US government websites. While over in the US, President Donald Trump has rejected the latest Iranian deal to reopen the Strait of Hormuz. He told reporters they want to make a deal because they're losing so badly, but Iran says it's waiting to hear from mediators. And warning the nation's southern areas will have a dry, hot spring. That's from weather officials who say there'll be a below-average rainfall.
31: Clean clothes, a warm shower, a conversation. 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
30: We're back to yesterday's AFL Grand Final then, and Brisbane coach Chris Fagan says he's not sure he's going to stay on for next season. Speaking after the club's third successive premiership, he says he's having talks with bosses next week.
32: Might sound a strange thing for me to say after we've just won a premiership, but I don't really want to be that guy that hangs around until we fail. And there's a little bit inside me that would rather walk away when the team's on top.
30: While Frio Dockers star Shai Bolton has claimed the Norm Smith medal.
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35: Today in Bunbury, windy with rain with a top of 16. Tonight, down to 11. And tomorrow, possible thunderstorm with a high of 20. 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

0: All right, hear me out. That is going to be song of the summer over the next couple months. Moving to the sun this morning here on your number one hit music station. All right, do not go anywhere because coming up next, we're going to do an R&B 3. That's right. It doesn't have to be R&B Fridays. It can be R&B Sundays. Three R&B tracks in a row. Oh, and by the way, you can, if you're getting out of your car right now, don't forget to stream us when you get inside. Tell the smart speaker to play us. Just keep the party going inside. Why wouldn't you? When we've got some Black Eyed Peas, some Sean Paul, all coming up next in our R&B 3.
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3: Bunbury Busselton's average unleaded price today is around $2.36 a litre, while some servos are selling it as low as $2.27. 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

0: This is your number one hit music station. Hope you're having the best weekend ever and not the worst like I did last weekend when I hired a van, drove 2 hours away to pick something up off Facebook Marketplace and then realised that said thing didn't fit into the van. Anyway, it's a story for another day. Non-stop music is what we are doing today. Miley Cyrus, new song, Bass Persuades, this on the air next. Jay Sean, Stella Lefty, they're both coming up too.
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7: Hello, I'm Polly Bayfield. After back-to-back-to-back AFL premierships and a long night, Brisbane Lions coach has been speaking to fans in Melbourne.
8: We looked like we probably weren't going to win the game, but we're able to play the best 5 minutes you'll ever see in a grand final. So,
7: 4 goals in 4 minutes to overturn a 17-point deficit against Fremantle in yesterday's grand final. Chris Fagan says he's meeting with the club next week to talk about whether he stays on for next season. Elsewhere, reports this afternoon that a police officer has been stabbed in the neck while on duty in Brisbane's East. He's in hospital in a stable condition after it's thought to have happened at a property just after 5 this morning. There are calls for the head of OpenAI to face an Australian Senate inquiry. It's after rogue agents hacked Australian and US government websites. And officials in Bangkok have declared it a disaster-affected zone after torrential rain and flooding. 300 millimetres of rain fell in Thailand's capital in 48 hours.
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7: Frio star Caleb Sarong says he's sure the club has what it takes to be on top after a last-minute grand final loss yesterday.
10: This is the hardest thing you can go through as a football club, as a team, emotionally. And I know that Bolton hurts like hell, and there's no way around that. I know that this group's going to come together.
7: The squad fly back from Melbourne today, while teammate Shai Bolton has claimed the Norm Smith medal, the first player in more than 20 years to win it from the losing side.
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6: This is Heat Weather.
12: Today in Bunbury, windy with rain with a top of 16. Tonight, down to 11. And tomorrow, possible thunderstorm with a high of 20. 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

0: It's Taylor Swift. I'm so excited you can finally hear my new song, Patient Zero. Patient Zero. One of my friends had been reached out to by the new girlfriend of an ex of hers, asking for guidance on if she had had the same experiences with this guy. I wonder if I could write something from the perspective of getting this phone call. And Patient Zero is the result, and I'm really proud of it.
1: A Southwest hit.

0: does that woman make a bad song? Seriously. Amy Shark, that is Movies, fresh to the playlist for a Sunday morning here on your number one hit music station. I hope you're having a good weekend. Hope you're not feeling too dusty celebrating the AFL Grand Final yesterday. Coming up next, we are going to relive Kylie's performance with a massive replay on the other side of this. Where is that lost hit?
1: Carrie and Tommy. I had a full-blown adult meltdown, and I'm ashamed of myself.
2: G'day, Lise.
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0: So you probably don't even care about the AFL Grand Final. 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

0: Congratulations to that man, just wrapping up his first ever arena tour. Many more to come. That is Mr. Alex Warren here on your number one hit music station. Speaking of people going on tour, this man coming to Australia, Bruno Mars, his new song, On My Soul. Hear it in minutes. We are doing non-stop music right across the weekend. Somba, Sienna, Spyro, they're both on the way too.
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20: So Panther star Nathan Cleary looks set to play later as the squad get ready for their prelim final matchup with Newcastle. Triple M's Shane Flanagan's telling us where the concern may lie for him.
21: The back end of the game is probably the period that is the most concern for Nathan with a foot injury, because the muscles around that bone start to get fatigued, but we don't know how severe it is. We know it's an injury there, but the week's rest might be enough to get him to play 80 minutes. We just don't know it.
20: Well, kickoff to decide who's going to meet the Roosters in the grand final is at 4 this afternoon.
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20: Lions fans are begging coach Chris Fagan to stick around, chanting one more year at Brisbane's victory celebrations earlier in Melbourne, speaking after his side's dramatic comeback win over Fremantle in yesterday's grand final, sealing that three-peat. He says he's having talks with the club next week.
23: Got to work out whether it's the right thing to continue on, which might sound a strange thing for me to say after we just won a premiership, but I don't really want to be that guy that hangs around until we fail.
24: Hey.
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20: A possible shower for the rest of today in Bunbury. Tonight, down to 12, and tomorrow, a possible shower with a high of 19. 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

0: All right, I'm going to be honest, and I don't want any Taylor Swift fans to come at me. Taylor's been making a lot of, like, sad, slow, depressing songs of late, but that is, like, 1989 album kind of stuff. That song is so goddamn good. Patient Zero. 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And R&B 3 coming up next. Three R&B songs in a row.
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0: 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Got some Flow Rider coming up in minutes. Tepa City, Self Aware on the way as well. 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
22: Hey there, Stephen Joyce with you. Shark spotting drones have intervened 360 times to safeguard swimmers across New South Wales beaches this winter. It's part of the government's shark migration program, which was expanded after recent attacks. Marine Life Ranger David Baxter telling Seven there's still more to be done to keep people safe as weather heats up.
23: You know, there's a lot of things that need to be tightened up a little bit better, because now the public have got an expectation that there's going to be some sort of coverage for us when we go in the water. Drones don't stop shark attack, they're a preventative action.
22: A police officer's reportedly been stabbed in the neck while on duty in Brisbane's east. He's in a stable condition after it's thought to have happened at a property just after 5 this morning. Over in the US, President Donald Trump has rejected the latest Iranian deal to reopen the Strait of Hormuz. He's told reporters they're losing so badly, while Iran says it's waiting to hear from mediators. And there are calls for the head of OpenAI to face an Australian Senate inquiry. It comes after rogue agents hacked Australian and US government websites.
24: Did you know that diabetes is Australia's fastest growing chronic condition? Over 300 Australians are diagnosed with the condition every day. Search Diabetes Australia to find out more.
22: One more year, that's been the chant heard around Brunswick Street Oval this morning as Lions fans call on coach Chris Fagan to stay on board at the club. It comes amid speculation the 65-year-old's keen to finish up after yesterday's grand final win. The now three-time premiership coach says he's not ready to make a call just yet. While Frio star Caleb Sarong's adamant the club has what it needs to be on top after that heartbreaking granny loss.
25: I know that Bolton hurts like hell, and there's no way around that. I know that this group's going to come together.
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21: This is Heat Weather.
8: A possible shower for the rest of today in Bunbury. Tonight down to 12 and tomorrow a possible shower with a high of 19. 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
1: Thank you, DJ Konski. Another world famous weekend mashup. All right, before we go to the ads, I want to quickly replay G Flip's epic performance. This time yesterday, G Flip was up on the stage at the 2026 AFL Grand Final. 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

0: That is G-Flip playing the saxophone live, by the way. Congratulations to the mighty Brisbane Lions. All right, do not go anywhere. Back to the non-stop music in just a sec.
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0: number one hit music station. You should definitely check out the interview Zara did with Seth Meyers this week on NBC. She revealed that she, like, before she got her big break, she used to perform in IKEA parking lots. And is that not the most Swedish thing that you have ever heard? All right, do not go anywhere. Coming up next, we're going to do an R&B three. Three R&B tracks in a row. It doesn't have to be R&B Fridays to enjoy some R&B. We'll do it coming up on the other side of this. Don't move. 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

0: They'll try to get her this year for the NRL Grand Final. That, of course, is Olivia Dean with Baby Steps. This is your number one hit music station, Sunday afternoon. All right, non-stop music continuing with this coming up in the next 15. Sienna Spyro's Great Expectation. It is like the number one most requested song from all our listeners at the moment. Everyone messaging us to play it. It's on in less than 15 as we do non-stop music right across the weekend.
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16: Hey there, Stephen Zoyce with you. The heads of a couple of AI companies have been called to face an Aussie Senate inquiry after a rogue open AI agent hacked Australian and US government websites. Their chief executive and the head of Anthropic are being requested to appear at the investigation into artificial intelligence and data centres. Tributes are flowing for police officer Mia Lay, killed in a car crash on Friday. The 20-year-old's partner speaking for her family, saying she was good at her job and was loved by everyone in the community. The crash is now the subject of a critical incident investigation. The search for a 30-year-old hiker is underway in Peru after setting out 13 days ago. The Melbourne man told friends and family he'd be off the grid for 10 days to complete the hike. He didn't check into his hotel and missed a connecting flight. And US President Donald Trump has rejected Iran's latest plan to open the Strait of Hormuz. The deal put forward including a resumption of talks about Tehran's nuclear program. Iran's pitch also said a quick deal might help Trump with midterm elections in November. He's told reporters, though, Iran is losing badly.
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16: After back-to-back-to-back AFL premierships and a long night, Brisbane coach Chris Fagan has spoken to fans in Melbourne earlier today.
17: For large parts of it, we looked like we probably weren't going to win the game, but we're able to play the best 5 minutes you'll ever see in a grand final, so...
16: That's right, 4 goals in 4 minutes to overturn a 17-point deficit against Fremantle in yesterday's grand final. And Collingwood's AFLW side are finally on the winners' list, claiming a 9-point win over GWS the Savo.
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18: A possible shower for the rest of today in Bunbury. Tonight, down to 12, and tomorrow, a possible shower with a high of 19. 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

Taylor Swift. I'm so excited you can finally hear my new song, Patient Zero. Patient Zero. One of my friends had been reached out to by the new girlfriend of an ex of hers, asking for guidance on if she had had the same experiences with this guy. I wonder if I could write something from the perspective of getting this phone call. And Patient Zero is the result, and I'm

0: 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DJ Consi coming up next with a world-famous weekend mashup. 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
4: Bunbury Busselton's average unleaded price today is around $2.36 a litre, while some servos are selling it as low as $2.27. 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
1: 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Taylor Swift, Ed Sheeran, they are both coming up inside the next 15. 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
1: 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Ella Langley, she's on in the next 15. Ed Sheeran's coming up too. And this now, Miss Taylor Swift.
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0: Maybe you're heading off right now to the gym for a Sunday afternoon gym sesh, and that was like the song you needed to pump you up. 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Go you for going to the gym on a Sunday afternoon, by the way. Okay, don't go anywhere. An R&B 3 coming up next. Three R&B tracks in a row. We're going to kick it off with some Nicki Minaj.
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0: Amy goddamn Shark. Does she ever make a bad song? Like, seriously. That is Movies. That is fresh to your number one Heat Music Station's playlist. Speaking of people that don't make bad songs, Zara Larsson. Her Midnight Sun coming up next. We've got some Alex Warren on the way as well. Bieber with Speed Demon. Tunes are on for the weekend. We're doing non-stop music right across the weekend, and you hear them all next. Turn up the music. Southwest Hit.
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14: Hey there, Stephen Zoyce with you. The heads of a couple of AI companies have been called to face an Aussie Senate inquiry after a rogue open AI agent hacked Australian and US government websites. Their chief executive and the head of Anthropic are being requested to appear at the investigation into artificial intelligence and data centres. Tributes are flowing for police officer Mia Lay, killed in a car crash on Friday. The 20-year-old's partner speaking for her family, saying she was good at her job and was loved by everyone in the community. The crash is now the subject of a critical incident investigation. The search for a 30-year-old hiker is underway in Peru after setting out 13 days ago. The Melbourne man told friends and family he'd be off the grid for 10 days to complete the hike. He didn't check into his hotel and missed a connecting flight. And US President Donald Trump has rejected Iran's latest plan to open the Strait of Hormuz. The deal put forward including a resumption of talks about Tehran's nuclear program. Iran's pitch also said a quick deal might help Trump with midterm elections in November. He's told reporters, though, Iran is losing badly.
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14: After back-to-back-to-back AFL premierships and a long night, Brisbane coach Chris Fagan has spoken to fans in Melbourne earlier today.
16: For large parts of it, we looked like we probably weren't going to win the game, but we're able to play the best 5 minutes you'll ever see in a grand final, so...
14: That's right, 4 goals in 4 minutes to overturn a 17-point deficit against Fremantle in yesterday's grand final. And Collingwood's AFLW side are finally on the winner's list, claiming a 9-point win over GWS the Savo.
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18: A possible shower for the rest of today in Bunbury. Tonight, down to 12, and tomorrow, a possible shower with a high of 19. 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

0: Great Expectations, Sienna Spyro, this evening on your number one hit music station. Sunday night, I hope you're having a good one. Hey, let's get DJ Konski in here for one last time for the weekend for a world-famous mashup. Konski, standing by, ready to go. You know what he's going to kick off the mashup with as well? She's fresh off performing at the AFL Grand Final, Miss Kylie Minogue. Her Padam Padam on the NX. Ready, set, go!
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0: 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What you gonna do? 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
1: Oh my God! What you gonna
0: 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Details soon. 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

Party in the day, party in my house, party on the way to the party at the park, party in the bush, party under the bridge, party at the restaurant, party at the club, party in the day, party in my house, party on the park, party in the bush, party under the bridge, party at the restaurant, party at the club, party in the day, party in my house, party on the way.

0: Jerry and Tommy.
1: G'day, Jay Lee. 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
2: 11.
1: I'm going to draw four numbers. What number did you think that was, Jay Lee?
2: 1111.
1: You just won $1,111.
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1: What are you going to spend the money on?
2: Probably some hay for the cattle.
1: Jay-Lee. Buy yourself some lollies or something as well, okay?
2: Yeah, I will.
1: Yeah, okay.
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17: If you listen closely to this episode of Matt and Alex, because Matt, the lineups are about to start dropping for our Five Raves in 5 days 10th anniversary tour. The first rave is in Brizzy, so this week we're looking into Brizzy's lineup, and I got to tell you, it's looking tastier than the almond croissant I ate over the weekend. Oh my goodness.
18: Yeah, I am very, very, very excited to be partying with everyone and these particular artists on stage in Brizzy on Thursday, the 29th of October. Mm-hmm. Yummy, yummy, yum.
17: It's going to be great. And the good news is you could win a ticket to any rave. All right, we are announcing Brisbane's lineup. We want to make sure everyone around the country is able to listen to this week's podcast. We don't want to, you know, exclude anyone. So, yes, if you're in Brisbane, get yourselves ready. If you already got tickets to the rave by going to mattandalex.com.au, you'll be very excited to hear the clues that we've got coming out. So we'll get into that in a moment. But, Matt, we're waking up on a Monday. You okay? You've had a big weekend?
18: Oh, mate, I'm very, very excited. I'm looking forward to diving into this parody episode. I do believe we might be treated to another Alex Dyson fire burner. So please, let's dive in. Matt and Alex, all that breakfast. Oh.
2: Yeah. You did it.
17: Brod went to all the effort.
18: Bro.
17: To recruit people to try and tell us to stop saying those forbidden words.
18: I literally, on my way out the door, I once again mentioned to Belinda and Sophia how funny and sweet their messages were on the show on Friday about not, you know, calling it all-day breakfast. I was literally like, yes, that was very nice. Thank you. And I walk out the door and come here and just spit on their words.
17: You stain their legacy. No, it's going to be a great pod regardless. Let's do it.
16: Everyone ready?
19: Here we go.
16: So excited.
17: Yeah, you did mention a parody might be coming up, Matt, but yeah, I don't know if they'll be as good as the ones I saw over the weekend. Watched a true crime series, and it was about a church in America, and they were doing parodies every week as part of their worship. They'd sing parodies of popular songs, but they turned it into a bit more of a religious one. I tell you what,
18: sure.
17: I should have been in a different line of work. That'd have been easy.
18: Can I just guess what some of them might have been? Okay. Let's have a think. Okay, instead of Celine Dion and Peebo Bryson's Beauty and the Beast from the Disney Beauty and the Beast soundtrack, did they do Beauty and the Priest?
17: No.
18: Okay.
17: No, they changed Justin Bieber's Baby to Save Me. Save me, save me, save me, Lord. So... yeah, and as funny as that section was, it belies how harrowing the documentary was. So I'm just warning to everyone there.
18: Ah, yes,
17: but we better move on. That's coming up later. First things first, Matt O'Kine, we've got a clue to give away because 10 years ago we did party around the nation as we left Breakfast Radio, and we want to do it all again despite our age and crow's feet. We're going to be heading to Crow Bar in Brisbane on October 29. I think doors are at 6, so it's a nice early rave for us. We'll record this podcast beforehand, so do get down early, and then some very special guest DJs will start. And we've been busy sliding in DMs around the country to see if there'd be anyone who'd be keen to come and have a party with us. And I tell you what, we've managed to pull a few names together, and it's time to start drip feeding this lineup.
18: Like, you know, when you walk around the Adelaide markets, there's those little cubes of cheese sitting on the top of the deli.
17: You're listening to us right now. I know you are. And just like Matt and I walking past that cheese, you'll want to scoff it all at once. But it's rude.
18: Yeah.
17: You can't just take those little toothpicks and eat them all at once. We need to ration it out.
18: Alex Dyson, we're not even going to let you take 3 of the little cubes and pretend that you've got other family members that you're going to give them to. Oh, I've just got to give this to my wife and child. And then you walk off into the crowd knowing full well they're all 3 of them are for you.
17: Yep.
18: We're not letting that happen.
17: No. So we're going to give you, across the week, we'll pick a day and give you some clues for a particular artist. The first artist announced, they are playing Brizzy. But if you can guess it right, as well as the other 2 names we're going to give you this week, and be the first to message us all 3 names correctly, you'll win 2 tickets to the rave of your choice. Now, this is the Brisbane lineup, but as I mentioned, any rave up for grabs. So, Matt O'Kine, without further ado, should we hear clue number 1?
18: Yeah, I haven't heard this yet, so I'm feeling excited.
19: I am a multi-instrumentalist, singer, and electronic producer from Brisbane.
17: Ooh, okay, multi-instrumentalists. That's always impressive because I did piano growing up, and then I remember the first time I watched someone who could play piano and play guitar. I'm like, hang on, how do you have time for that? How do you know how to do that? I thought you were only allowed to do one instrument.
18: Bro, I did some live Boilermakers sets like about a year ago with this incredible musician, Lee. He was like the music director of them. And he was rocking two keyboards at once.
17: Oh.
18: You know, so he's hitting the bass line on one, and he's changing instruments on the top keyboard, yeah. So it sounds like a, you know, saxophone or whatever, and the bottom keyboard is a keyboard, and he's just playing two different music lines. I don't know how you do it.
17: Pretty tough. All right. You might not be able to get that, so we'll try another clue. Here we go. Clue number two.
19: I have performed at Falls Festival, Groove in the Moose, Splendor in the Grass, South by Southwest, and Coachella.
17: Ooh!
18: Oh, hello!
17: Okay.
18: Them some big chips right there.
17: All right. We're going to be adding Matt and Alex 5 Raves in 5 Days alongside Coachella in this particular artist's resume. Get your thinking caps on. If you know, feel free to message. But also, if you don't worry. Maybe later in the show, as a reward for listening to a full Monday pod, we might give you a cheeky third clue as well. So, and are we accepting people messaging now, Bron, if they know who it is? Or does it need to all guesses come in the one message?
16: I would prefer all three in one message.
17: Okay, no, well, you heard actually, it here first.
18: Actually, Alex, send in your guesses letter by letter to Bron. Directly to her mobile phone number, which is 04. No, we'll wait.
17: All right,
18: we'll wait.
17: That's all right. People can hold on to their guesses.
18: And you will have to listen across the week. We will be accepting your guesses as of Friday, all three. Mm. Who do you think is going to be joining us, the special guest DJs for the raves? Now, I should add that tickets are selling fast, though. So I wouldn't just bank on the idea that you might win one. If you're really keen to go, please head to mattandalex.com.au, get a ticket, and be heck sure that you're going to make it, because you aren't going to miss it. When you hear these lineups, hooey, I'm excited.
17: Matt, you ever got a last minute call up? That 11th hour invite?
18: Oh, did I ever? Still greatest day of my life.
17: Yeah.
18: Playing second 11, Ipswich Grammar. Oh, no, under 16 A's, Ipswich Grammar. Score 36 runs in quick fire time.
17: Yep.
18: I'm on a hat trick as a bowler as well. I reckon I got him out. It was LB plum as
17: on the final third ball.
18: Yeah, yep. But our coach was the umpire, so I reckon he didn't want to give it. But I reckon he knew.
17: Yeah.
18: Even the batsman down the other end of the team that we were facing, he was like, "Oh." Yeah, I'm like, yeah, you know. So then get on the bus, come back to Brisbane. The bus drops us off at State High. The first 11 coach says, we need a player. We're a player short. Quickly, who wants to do it? And after my ripping game in under 16 A's, my coach says, give it to Matt. So I go on the field, take a catch. That night, go to a party, kiss the girl that I like. But easily still one of the best days of my entire life. I'm telling you.
17: Oh, man, I can't beat that.
18: Nah, you can't.
17: I can't beat that.
18: 36, almost hat trick, catch for the first, kiss from your crush. That's all you need in life.
17: You were living a teen movie at that point. Did Wheatus sing a theme song about you or something at that? Damn, son. Oh, God,
18: so
17: I don't
18: why,
17: have
18: that. Have you had the last minute call up?
17: Well, I was just at Comedy Republic on Wednesday night. Good things happen when you're in that venue, obviously. But sitting there, we just finished our meeting and this group of people came in. They'd made a sort of booking. It was like a conference and they're like, oh, we're just going to come on and put on a bar tab or something. We've got some sushi coming in. And the lady came in and she was getting a drink and she said to the bartender, oh, what's that? It was a photo of my book behind the bar, The Apocalypse and Other Mild Inconveniences, right? And Luke says, oh, that's Alex's book. He's sitting over there. I'm like, hello. I'm like, what's it about? I'm like, oh, you know, it's about a kid who wants to be a stand-up comedian, but it's the future. Nothing's really funny. His house and town is sort of under threat of fire and stuff. It's like, oh, my God. We're all here. This is a conference about using humor. We're doing a conference about using humor to help prevent climate change. And I was like, oh, well, that fits in quite nicely. She goes, do you want to come to the conference tomorrow for the next 2 days? We've got a room for you. Come along.
18: Wait a second. I think I know where this is. I think I was supposed to go to it.
17: Really?
18: Yeah.
17: You got the invite.
18: I think you got my room. I'm not joking. I know exactly where you. I know exactly what you're talking about.
17: Yeah, and I was thinking, why isn't Matt here? Because all these people start rocking up. Like Brett Blake was there. Ben Knights, John Safran rocked up.
18: Yeah,
17: buddy Nash Edgerton was hanging out, telling stories about filming video clips with Bob Dylan. Like
18: I was supposed to be there. I said I couldn't make it.
17: So wait, so my talkback topic of when you were a last minute invite. You have a similar one of when have you dropped out at the last minute? Are you telling me our talkback topics have intertwined?
18: I can't believe that you, I really wanted to go.
17: Yeah, well, I ran into the person who's like talking about developing your script, your book into a movie. She's like, yeah, I'm helping Matt O'Kine out with that. And I'm like, sick. Where is he?
18: Well, God damn it.
17: But it's all right, but it was at a winery, so I drank the wine for you.
18: Oh, thank you. That makes me feel much better.
17: I'm not sure if they had enough time to actually change the names on the room, and so that minibar bill, man, thank you so much for covering that. That's
18: well,
17: really...
18: no, to be honest, I couldn't do it. I couldn't go to this thing about climate change on the same day that I was dropping the latest Boilermakers track yesterday, me. Mm. I just said it would be irresponsible... For me to talk,
17: very
18: to be in a room talking about how to stop, you know, bushfires and stuff when I'm literally dropping that fire all over the place. So I had to apologize for that.
17: Yeah.
18: Hey, and I also should say thank you to everyone who listened to our Husey chat, by the way.
17: Oh, well, a few of the people there were bringing it up.
18: Yeah, so if you haven't listened, go back and listen to it. We've loved hearing your feedback, seeing your feedback, Bron. People have been very supportive. And other people have been saying, oh, you should have done this. It would have been better if you did this. And that's completely valid. So thank you very much. You know, we're not perfect.
17: Yeah.
18: We're doing our best, and we appreciate you guys giving us your time and your feedback.
17: And your recommendations and your various things. It is good. It's funny all the things that we didn't get to that I would have loved to talk about as well.
15: Whatever you were doing can wait another 10 minutes. 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
1: Southwest's hit.
2: Yes, well, look, I thought we'd stay in theme after we chatted about gusty wind areas in yesterday's show. I went home and Belinda happened to mention a little story about something that had happened to her in class one day. And so I thought, oh, well, you know what? Let's keep going with this
3: topic.
2: Yeah. And we have a guest on the show who we're very excited to be talking to again after a long while.
3: Now, Bron, I think the hilarious bit comes out because you saw the story as what this person said and you thought, well, this is obviously made up.
4: Yeah, I read it. I thought, okay, we get it every now and then, you know, some embellished stories. I'm like, that is not true. Then I saw it was our friend Heath, the loosest Aussie bloke, and sorry, my mouth.
3: Yeah, you can reveal who we're talking to later on.
4: And I thought, damn, this is probably 100% true. I have to hear this story.
3: All right, well, that's coming up later on. We're also giving you our second special guest for Brisbane's rave on October 29, the first rave of our five, which we're really pumped to do. If you keep listening and you guess who it is, you could be winning two tickets to come and see us live. So stay tuned. It is the Matt and Alex podcast.
5: Everyone ready?
6: Here we go.
5: So excited.
3: And talking about those made-up stories, like, reminds me of an early radio story. I think when me and Ballard were on overnights or weekends, and we got a person calling up, and they said, they're calling us live from a shark tank. And I don't mean, you know, they were pitching a new business idea.
2: To Janine from Boost.
3: I think they said they were they were off the coast of South Australia underwater and they were talking to us. And if we listen to it back, it would probably be embarrassing for how long we believed them for. Like, we're very new in radio at this point. You think, oh, maybe there is some sort of scuba phone that you can call a radio station from, you know? Maybe a shark tank's a bit like an MRI machine where they put headphones on you and, like, you can tune in. I listened to Triple J from an MRI once. Maybe a shark tank's like that. But I think at the end it started to twig. I'm like, it doesn't sound underwater.
2: Are they going like this? Oh, my gosh.
3: They might have. I can't remember that much, but I just do remember being a little bit shameful of, like, I don't think they were being honest with us.
2: Well, we're too believing, you know.
3: Too trusting.
2: You're too trusting, exactly. You've got to do what you've got to do. So what has been happening in the world of life, I guess, since we chatted yesterday?
3: Well, it's funny you ask me, Matt O'Kine, because I was walking along the street yesterday down the foreshore of Warrnambool, and someone tapped me on the shoulder and said, hold this briefcase, and held it.

0: going overseas soon on a mission.
1: What? Where did this come from?
0: Do you believe me?
1: No.
0: Ah, good. All right. Well, good. Your radar's better than me then, my friends. I thought maybe I'd slip in a fake story
1: for
0: and see
1: Shark
0: how,
1: Tank yeah. to see whether I...
0: see whether you're paying attention.
1: Oh, well, I mean, I tell you what, you make an interesting point because I don't know whether you saw one of my reels just yesterday, actually. That I posted on Monday, but it was about spies. I had no idea that I had no plan on talking about this.
0: Mm-hmm.
1: But I don't know whether you saw it, but it's talking about, I've been chatting a little bit on my Instagram about dealing with death as mm-hmm. a child. And, you know, one of the funny things about when your parent dies, when you're quite young, is this inability to grapple with the totality of death.
0: Mm.
1: And so I remember for a long time, I genuinely would hope or wish mm-hmm. that my mum hadn't actually died,
0: mm-hmm.
1: but in fact that she was a spy, you know, and I genuinely, I'm not even joking.
0: Really?
1: I would try to think this, right? I would be like, maybe what's happened is that she's been recruited for some reason. You know, you concoct this impossible idea in your head.
0: Mm.
1: Maybe she's been recruited to partake in some mission that she can't tell me about.
0: It does happen in the films.
1: Exactly. And so suddenly, you know, I remember being well into my teens and thinking, like, still wishing that one day, like, the phone might ring
0: yeah.
1: and it would be her. And I would like be bartering with a god that I didn't believe existed.
0: Oh my god.
1: Trying to go like, please, can she just show me some way that she's still alive and I'll be okay. Like, wow. I'll be
0: yeah,
1: fine.
0: Yeah, yeah, yeah.
1: You know, just like one. And I remember the phone ringing one day and me genuinely like praying mm-hmm. that I would pick it up and it would be her going, it's me, I'm okay. You don't need to worry about me. And then like click, that would be it. And I would go, okay.
0: Wow.
1: I understand. And like that's a reality. That was a reality that I lived, you know, for a long time. Did you have any of that when you were growing up?
0: The memory that comes to mind for me was I was watching, I think it was pretty recent after my mum had passed away. So I would have been maybe five or six. And, I was watching the Friday night footy. The Pies were on and they were struggling. They were battling. And I knew because my mum had died, she was in heaven. And so I prayed to her, well, could you just tell God to make Collingwood win, please?
1: Mm.
0: Like, that was my prayer where, you know, I wasn't thinking about the totality. It was more just the, well, she's there and then he's there and he's all powerful. And I'm lucky because I know someone who's died now. And so I know someone is there.
1: So you got the direct God line.
0: Got the direct God hotline. Through mum. It's like, oh, I've got a mate who works there. Oh, I've got a mum who lives there. Jeez, it's so morbid. Because I don't think I've ever talked about this, but yeah, just praying to mum, like, hey, can you like help the Pies win here? We are struggling.
1: Do you know if they did win?
0: Of course not.
1: Oh.
0: No, it didn't work. I tell you what, if it did, I'd be a very different man.
1: Yeah.
0: And I tell you, I would have a very different profession, and it would certainly involve a little black collar with a white strip in the middle. The classic black and white stripe.
1: Yeah, the original magpie. Yeah. Can you call priests magpies? Anyways, apologies if that is somehow offensive. But yeah, it's so like it's really interesting the way that we grapple with these things, and so when you said, you know, oh hey, I've just been a spy, I'm like, well, no, I don't believe that now, but there was a time when you could have convinced me, probably,
0: yeah.
1: You know?
0: Well, what's been happening in your life?
1: I'm having a quandary, a little internal battle with myself.
0: A little Nelly and Kelly Rowland dilemma.
1: And that is, again, I don't know if you saw me post on my gram, but it was just, I made this beautiful little Lego puppy for Sophia, right?
0: Nice.
1: It's so cute. It's such a cute little puppy. Mm-hmm. You know, it's just for a bit of fun, right?
0: Yep.
1: And I've been doing some work with the Lego group, and so I've been really enjoying that, and you know, decided to make a Lego puppy for Sophia because she's been asking for a dog, and I was like, you know, it'd be fun to make a little dog for her. What?
0: Well, I guess it just depends of like, is this in place of a real life dog?
1: Oh my god, look.
0: Because
1: I just

0: store. There's all these different Lego.
1: It can be better. You don't have to pick up its poo. So that's on the positive side, but it's not as cuddly.
0: Well, of course it's not as cuddly. It's also not as messy and as disgusting and doesn't cost as much.
1: Yeah.
0: Right? So anyways, I just thought it'd be a fun little thing.
1: Mm-hmm.
0: Oh, but didn't the comment section go off?
1: Uh-oh.
0: Haters exactly like you.
1: You copped some punishment.
0: Oh, mate, I am copping strays left, right, and center for posting this vid about...
1: So funny. A dad trying to have fun time with his daughter and getting absolutely ripped. That's so funny.
0: Bro, I'm getting... Honestly, I'm like, what's going on? Oh, here's someone. That's pathetic. Here's another person.
1: As in the dog is pathetic?
0: Here's another one.
1: Or the...
0: What a letdown for the kid. Shit, dad. Like,
1: right,
0: bro,
1: okay. So were they sort of
0: me?
1: Going from my perspective of like, I've been asking for a dog. Oh, you can have this. And it's just closing the door on a pet.
0: Well, I guess that's what they're saying. But I'm just like, hey, you know, we're not ready for a pet. Thought it'd be fun to make this instead.
1: Yeah.
0: Right?
1: Damn.
0: People like that. Matt, you stooge. I said, surprising my daughter. That was like the tagline I put. Someone else, don't you mean disappointing your daughter?
1: You know what you need to do. Sophia needs to be able to get as many pets as she wants, gets as many ear piercings as she wants, and as many tattoos as she wants. That's what you need to do to appease the comment section, Matt.
0: No, so, okay. So, like, I thought little Lego dog was going to be heaps of fun, right? Mm-hmm. Absolutely love this thing. Sophia loves it as well. No one's asking, hey, does Sophia like it?
1: Yeah.
0: Zoe, our new family member, who's sitting, you know, who's hanging out with us in the lounge room. Does anyone ask whether Sophia loves it? She loves it. You should see her face in this video. She absolutely loves it.
1: When you're building Lego with your child, when you can see they're putting something you know is in the wrong spot, and they're putting it in the wrong spot, how much do you go, nah, give it here? And how much do you just sit back and watch her have to work it out?
0: That is, you were talking about a really difficult thing to straddle as a parent, Alex Dyson. Because Sophia Wills, she made this really great Lego Ferris wheel.
1: Yeah, great.
0: And she's like, it's so cool. Like, it spins around and everything.
1: Probably more structurally sound than the bloody Melbourne Star as well, I'd say.
0: Yeah, it still operates. And she'll be like, oh, there's something wrong here in this bit. I can't really figure this out. Mm-hmm. And you look at it and there's just bits.
1: Over
0: the place.
1: She's
0: like,
1: made a mistake down the line.
0: Oh, like,
1: started building her palace on a deck of cards, and it's about to all come tumbling down.
0: And so you're
1: down.
0: Like, oh, well, the reason why this piece isn't there is because this. But see this one all the way down the bottom? And then you just have to do, like, you're like, I'm sorry, I'm just going to do something really quickly. And suddenly you're just tearing apart this thing that they made. And there is, like... No, and then she's run up to her room and stuff. I'm like, no, but it's just I've got to get. You're wondering where this piece is. This piece is at the bottom here, and it's supposed to be up the top here. So anyway, look, but that's not the point, okay? The point is, I'm trying to decide whether I wage full blown war against the dog owning community or whether I just sit back and take the shots like a responsible adult. Who understands that he's not going to get sucked into the rage bait of social media.
1: Yeah.
0: But then another part of me just wants to just let rip.
1: If you get Sophia a dog, you'll make her happy and the comment section happy. So you really have two children, in a sense, that you're trying to appease.
0: Yeah. Or if I just post a video telling how much dogs suck.
1: Okay. Okay. We've been over this. We've been over this, man.
0: Yeah. And just let them have it. Then there's another option as well. Right? Standing my ground.
1: Okay. So let's just play this out. You could post a reel revealing what we all here at the Matt Alex podcast know are your true feelings. And that's, you know why I haven't got Sophia a dog? You know why I haven't got Sophia a dog? I'll tell you why Sophia hasn't gotten a dog. It's because dogs
0: suck.
2: Come for the story, stay for the detours. 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
1: Southwest's hit.
2: And you'll be, I will guarantee it, you'll be right back here sitting across from me complaining about comment sections again, mate. That's not going to fix your comment section issue. In fact, it is going to compound your comment section problem.
3: It's like squeezing lemon juice onto a rash. Gee, why isn't this patch clearing up? Better rub some more salt into it.
2: Yeah, Deb. All right, well, keep an eye on at @MattOKine if you'd like to see which direction it goes. Can you please film two videos, right? One going, and so I'm going to get her a puppy, or one going, dogs suck, and post them as trial reels and see which one goes better. See what people say. Because that's posters of people who don't follow you.
3: Well, Georgie Parker's got, Georgie Parker lives up the road. She's got a beautiful dog that Sophia's pretty close with.
2: She's got a really nice dog.
3: We see her little doggy all the time. I could borrow Georgie's dog, do a pretend reveal.
2: Pretend you're
3: I can't do it.
2: Do the shark dot tank phone call. Pretend you're a dog owner.
3: No. We love Zoe. A little Lego puppy. I don't care. I'm not going to make her jealous.
2: Yep, leave it.
3: I'm leaving it for now.
2: Well, so exciting to see earlier in the week, Matt O'Kine. We played you the audio of our very first Five Raves in 5 Gays Days special guest.
3: Did you say Five Raves in 5 Gays just then?
2: I didn't. And luckily there's no technology we have to go back. And check whether that happened.
3: I think you did say that.
2: Shh, shh, shh. Hush now. Hush now, my child. Our very first Five Raves in Five Gays. Okay. I've got to get through this. We've faffed long enough. The first mystery voice, okay, has been played out. And I'd like to give a special shout out to not only the multiple people who bought tickets to the Brisbane rave. Maybe they heard the voice and go, ho, ho, ho. Heard that they're an ARIA winner and go, ho, ho, ho. We could be on for a good night here. I'm not going to risk trying to win these tickets. I'm going to buy them.
3: Mm.
2: So, yeah, get in quick if you want to come along to our Brisbane rave. But also the person who snuck into my DMs just going, hey, I haven't sent the full message to Bron yet because you haven't played all the clues, but the first one, it's this artist, isn't it? I'm like, oh, no, no, no. You're not coming over here getting sneaky clues. Thank you very much.
3: No special treatment for anyone.
2: Wait for the rest of us. Because our competition is you can win 2 tickets to the rave of your choice if you guess all 3 artists who will be headlining alongside Matt and Alex the October 29 Brisbane rave. So keep listening. We're about to play you the audio, an audio clue from artist number 2, Matt O'Kine. So are you ready for this?
3: Let's do it.
4: 1 year at Splendor in the Grass, I dressed up as Catwoman and we got to play the main stage.
3: Ooh, okay. Wow.
2: Someone who's played the main stage at Splendor. That's big. Well, I mean, Matt, you and I have only played the mix-up tent at Splendor, so this is a huge artist.
3: Rules us out. Also, I don't rock a Catwoman costume very well at all.
2: If I was doing a clue, I could say I dressed up as Harley Quinn and danced on the main stage of Splendor.
3: Oh.
2: That could be my clue.
3: Well, I dressed up as Two-Face, the Batman villain, in the Year 5 Ironside Primary School theatre production of Batman. So there we go. We've all played a little bit of Batman.
2: All right. Well, so there's one clue. If you're struggling, should we give people one more?
3: Yeah, let's do it.
2: All right, here you go.
4: I also love crafting and making my own clothes, and I especially love working with my longtime collaborator friend, Rachel Burke.
2: Oh, okay, there's clues in there.
3: Rachel Burke, very, very...
2: Yeah, you get a lot of LinkedIn profiles, I reckon, if you Google Rachel Burke.
3: Oh, yeah. Big Instagram following, makes outfits for very famous people right around the world.
2: Oh, so there is... Not getting confused with other Rachel Burks from HR in, you know, Montana or something.
3: No, it's definitely the very colourful Rachel Burke.
2: Okay.
3: Anyways, well, I don't want to say too much more.
2: They're your clues. They're going to be joining us at the Brisbane Rave. Get your tickets now or stay by your podcasting radio because we're going to be revealing another special guest on Friday. And then if you know all three, text matt.n.alex as quickly as you can via our Insta DMs because whoever gets in first, two tickets to the rave of their choice. It's huge stuff. This is the Matt and Alex podcast.
3: Well, yes, it is time to chat to an old friend of our show. If you've only started recently listening to the Matt and Alex podcast, you're about to bear witness to a very interesting young chap, I would say.
2: We first got onto him after we did I forget the talkback, but he caught up and told a story that he got into a DZ Death Rays gig because he got himself a DZ Death Rays tattoo. And they said, anyone gets a DZ Death Rays tattoo, we'll give you some tickets. So did that. And Matt and I thought, oh, geez, this guy's unlocked a real good way to get freebies here. We hit up our contacts, said, anyone willing to give this guy some stuff? He'll get a tattoo for your brand. And multiple people did.
3: Yeah.
2: Including, that was a big one, TaylorMade Golf Club. Sent him a bloody set of golf clubs. He's got a nice little TaylorMade logo on his thigh, which, and I'll reiterate, isn't coming off.
3: So this all kicked off from yesterday's chat about the teacher in Atlanta who has a designated fart corner in her classroom. The gusty winds area complete with fragranted aerosols to, you know, clear out the smells, and gives her students, her year two students, a place to relieve themselves of any, you know,
2: any gases.
3: Any gassage, that's right. And it made Belinda, my partner, she told me a story yesterday after listening to the episode about a boy in her classroom who did quite a memorable fart.
2: Mm-hmm.
3: I believe his name was Danny.
2: Well, you don't need to reveal his actual name.
3: Well, it was in nine. It was in
2: doesn't grade, matter what his name was.
3: It was in grade three, and they were all doing mimes for the class, and Danny was doing his mime across in front of the class of doing pushing a shopping trolley, I believe.
2: Okay.
3: When he accidentally let go of quite a loud one. And the teacher said,
2: damn.
3: Mimes are supposed to be silent, Danny. So everyone lost it in that moment. And it's still to this day,
2: oh, poor Danny.
3: 30 years later, it's still front and center in Belinda's mind of one of the most memorable farts that she had ever witnessed. So I thought I'd ask you, what's your most memorable fart? Because that is the type of highbrow. We don't just fight with Husey about CGT policy changes.
2: Yeah, we're not just passionate about good policy making when it comes to Australia, the House of Representatives. We also ask you, what's your most memorable fart?
3: Lo and behold,
2: Heath from Tasmania got in touch. You may know him as Australia's loosest bloke. G'day, Heath.
1: Hey, mate. How are you?
3: Oh, we're good, Heath. We're very excited to be joining you after a little while. Have you got any just general life updates for us?
1: General life updates? No, not really. I've just been sort of cruising along, doing the same things, just keeping out of trouble.
2: I very highly doubt that, Heath. I reckon you've been getting in trouble. What trouble you been getting in, mate?
1: I happen to come in possession of a flag that I found on the front of a.
3: Oh, wait. Sorry, you came into. Okay, Heath, I'm going to stop you there, okay? So we are going to deviate to the original question.
2: No, before we get to the talk back that you responded to, that we put up, that anyone can respond to if they're following us on Insta, check out Insta Stories. We ask you your talk back topics right there. But we were talking about your tattoos before, Heath. Are they going all right? They were a home job, so I hope they're not fading too much or anything.
1: Yeah, they're still looking good. It's sort of, they're not really fading, but might have to get it back out soon and put a bit more colour in them so they freshen them up a little bit.
2: Understand. Yeah. Well, those TaylorMade golf clubs, they're still working well?
1: Mate, they are spot on. I'm not going to lie to you, I'm actually kind of getting a little bit good at golf.
3: Really? This is exciting, yeah.
1: Made par a few times, which is massive for me.
2: That's huge, man.
1: But I can only sort of do nine holes because by like the seventh, eighth and ninth, that's when the beers sort of start kicking in and I'm losing bowls left, right and centre by then.
3: Okay, Heath. Okay. Remind our listeners to drink responsibly. Now, Heath, we're talking memorable farts. Hit us with yours, mate.
1: It was meant to be a fart. I went to a party down in Lauderdale in Tassie. Well, I went to town by myself, and then my friend, she ended up calling me, and she's like, oh, I'll come down to this party and whatnot. So I'm like, oh, yeah, all right, I'll come down there. Got in a taxi, got to this party, picked up a cask of Fruity Lexia on the way there.
3: Mm-hmm.
1: Sort of, because this was when I was an apprentice, so.
2: Yeah, of course.
1: I had to do it cheap. And got down there. Sort of drinking that, then was leaving that house party and going to another house party.
2: And I was okay, with these the house party transfer, absolutely.
1: Yeah. So three girls have jumped in the back, taxi driver in the front, I'm in the front, driving down the road, and then I'm just in my head, because I can't really remember much from the night, but I can remember every single detail of what happened here, because it was life-altering.
3: Okay.
1: I was just driving down the road. Last thing I can remember is going, I'm going to let one rip here, and I'll just, when we get out, I'll just blame the taxi driver.
2: Yeah, good classic move there, Heath.
1: Well, you've always got to get back at taxi drivers when you can. You know that, Matt.
3: Okay, sure.
1: And driving down there, let one rip, and it's just followed through. It was like a laser guided missile out of my ass, just violently. And then. I've just done it, and I've just gone, oh, no. And I'm just like to the taxi driver, I'm just like, pull over, you're going to have to pull over. And he's just like, oh, what's wrong? Like,
2: the taxi driver just shitting my pants.
1: Yeah. He's like, he was thinking I was going to vomit. I was like, nah, mate, so much worse. Anyway, three girls are in the back, and just the car, oh, the smell.
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1: Oh my God!
2: What you gonna do?
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3: Southwest's hit.
4: It's no Josiah, it's Aizen here with Fifi, Feb and Nick. Good morning, guys.
5: Good morning, but guys, I've got a treat for you. You're going to love this,
4: Aizen.
5: Feb and Nick. It wouldn't. Aizen's just a treat every day that Josiah's not here. Like,
4: oh,
5: we love Josiah. We don't want Josiah not to be here. But if he's not here, look at this. Amazing. Yeah. It's amazing, Aizen.
6: Look at this.
4: Yeah. Well, yeah, was that a good or a bad conversation?
5: No,
7: so much
5: good.
7: Better.
5: Very good.
7: So we don't understand why is the better player on the bench?
4: I don't know. Well, Josiah's not here. He's lost his voice.
5: Yeah, and this is brilliant. Ready? So Leon rang him yesterday to check if he was coming in today, but was recording the conversation. Are you ready for Josiah's voice? Here we go.
8: You don't sound great.
9: I miss you guys so much.
8: Yeah, I think maybe we'll let Aizen hang around for another day.
9: I can't help it. This is just who I am now. I went to the doctor this morning, Leon.
8: An Eastern doctor or a proper doctor?
9: No, a naturopath.
8: Not a doctor, but okay.
9: No, an actual doctor. It's viral laryngitis.
5: Oh,
6: that's great voice because he had a bender.
5: No, real. That's
6: I know people that have done
5: real.
6: That. People put on fake Daily voices Stange. All the time.
10: I hate to be nitpicky, but Aizen did say the best city in Melbourne.
4: Oh, did I say that? Sorry, the best city in the world.
7: It is correct.
4: Which is Melbourne.
7: It is the best city in Melbourne.
6: Yeah, there's a lot of other cities.
7: No other competition.
6: The city of Casey. The
7: city of Whittlesea.
6: There's a lot of cities, mate. So if you want to nitpick, there's a lot of cities here.
4: Exactly. Are you on this panel?
7: Yes.
4: No.
5: Now, Melbourne is NFL crazy at the moment. We're mad for it. The 49ers, they turned up last Friday, and aren't they owning the town?
6: Oh, yeah. Go on.
4: Rams are waiting.
5: Yeah, where are the Rams?
6: No one cares for the Rams
5: anymore. Americans have descended, and we have a superstar in the studio right now leading the coverage for ESPN. Phil Murphy, welcome to the show.
11: Thank you guys for having me. The hospitality is coming out, waking me up here in the morning. It's been fantastic. Yeah, NFL's counting the hours to kick off, and Game 2 of 272 we have over here at the MCG. It's pretty impressive.
5: Now, this is big, Phil. I mean, you've correctly identified I'm the sports person on the team, so I know a lot about this.
11: But I felt the eye rolls before I saw it.
5: You did. I'm sure you did. But because we're all excited. We're, Melbourne, you would know, we are the biggest sport. We're the sports capital of Australia. Yeah. We love our sport. We'll turn up. We'll watch anything. There has been such hype about this over the last 12 months. But this is actually a big game for Americans. Like, all America will be all eyes on Melbourne.
11: Oh, yeah. And I mentioned there are 272 games in the NFL season. That's just how the math works. This is going to be a top 5 or 10 game all year. It's so significant. Two teams that, if you and I were chatting in February, either one of these could well be in the Super Bowl.
5: Whoa.
11: And this is different from when the NFL first started expanding into London. They were sending teams over there as punishment.
6: Yeah.
11: It was like Jets and Browns, and please come to Wembley for this. That's
6: the
11: not
6: Texans
11: the case here.
6: Take over.
11: In fact,
7: Jacksonville.
11: a buddy of mine named Doug Clawson, I'll shout him out, but he posted that this is the most combined all-pro selections, which is kind of the All-Australia equivalent, most combined all-pro selections for any two NFL teams sharing a field since 1999.
6: Wow.
11: And that's just star power.
7: Superstars.
11: And then great teams that, again, will be relevant come January, no matter what happens.
6: That's hopefully if McCaffrey and Kittle get up, because Kittle's coming back from an Achilles high tear in his calf. Don't want to bore you with that.
7: He's running around yesterday.
6: He did some snaps. Now, this is weird. This is like, you know, like if a housewife come in or someone that you watch on a TV.
5: I
6: watch this man every day on TV because I am all sport, American sport, NBA. So this is like a bit of I don't really get, you know,
5: starstruck.
6: I've interviewed the biggest American stars in the world, but I see you every day. They cross you the sidelines, and I listen, and I'm like, oh, there he is, and now you're in here. Now the Rams,
7: get it together, Fev.
6: Yeah, the Rams home game. They've built it up, and they wanted everyone to go for the Rams. They decided they sent some people out here to test the travel and the jet lag. So they're not flying into the day before. The 49ers have come out last Friday, and I sat with a few of them in the box on Friday night at the AFL game. They've nailed this. Everyone in Melbourne's now going to be going for the 49ers. So it's not really a home game for the Rams, who are the Super Bowl favorites.
11: Yeah, and I'll I'll defend the Rams in the sense that they did send people out and they think this is the best way to win this game. And this is a very relevant game for the Rams. So they are taking this seriously. As somebody who's now done this flight three times, I don't know how in the world you can play an NFL game at the top of your ability with just being nocturnal for one day and then flying home. And they do have an extra day on the backside. They're a Monday Night Football week two at home against the Giants. But to your point, the 49ers to adjust their body clocks. They've been practicing over at Amy Park, going through the things out. They're adjusted.
6: Yeah.
11: They're ready to roll, getting up early in the morning, and they're winning over the neutrals.
6: Yeah.
11: And it's a great that's what the NFL is intending to do here, is to get people who barrack for these teams and are willing to get up at 3, 4, 5 o'clock on Monday mornings to support the clubs. And so signing things for fans, being out and around town, going having dinner, enjoying Melbourne, like kudos to the 49ers for doing that.
6: Well, we love the NFL because on a Monday morning, which is Sunday, your time, it is on this TV.
7: Yeah,
6: the ESPN is on that screen, and Fee will be talking to us like this, and we'll just be watching.
7: Fee will be telling us, actually, some pretty grim news from around the city, and then she'll just hit that.
6: So Monday, Tuesday, she don't like us on Monday, Tuesday because we love you.
11: I mean, I appreciate that so much, but I kind of experienced it as a kid. I lived in Europe for a couple of years,
6: yeah.
11: So I missed it on the other end. NFL games were early in the day, but if they were primetime sport, I would have to stay up late,
6: and
11: no matter what the sporting code was. So when I started doing NFL coverage for Australia, you guys are the most dedicated, loyal fan base there is, just how the time works. You earn it. So I was seeing a story about a 49ers fan called Shane who had just been supporting the team for the 80s. The 49ers posted it on their Instagram story. And he was nearly in tears talking about when he found out his club was coming to Melbourne. And they're going to be 8, 10, 12-year-old kids who are out there and just like, oh, yeah, I'm going to cheer for the red team.
6: Yeah.
11: And this is going to make or break Monday mornings for the rest of their lives.
6: Yeah.
11: Because they're going to have a new team with vested interests. And that's what the NFL intends when they come here for this
5: game. Can I ask you a question, Phil? I've never asked this, but why are you coming? Like, why are they here?
11: Well, the NFL has maxed out coverage in the U.S. Of the 100 most watched TV programs, not sports programs, TV programs in the U.S. last year, top 100, 90 of them were NFL or college football. I think it was like 84 pro, 6 college football. And then of the remaining 10, there was like Game 7 of the World Series, an NBA Finals game.
6: Full sport.
11: A presidential address or two. And then the TV show that aired after the Super Bowl made the top 100. They can't get bigger in the U.S.
5: Whoa.
11: So how do you expand? You will go abroad, and then you figure out the logistics. And I think this is a decent experiment. The 49ers coming a week early, Rams coming the day before. The NFL is coming back. I don't know when, but it's a multi-year agreement. Teams are going to sit there and take notes, whoever it is next year, if it's the Seahawks or the Eagles or whoever it might be. They're going to say, all right, well, how do we go and you know, make the most of our time there?
5: Both.
11: Oh, yeah. Just win new fans and then make it two ways. Hey, we come to Melbourne. When you're looking to go on holiday, everything's far from here. Maybe take a direct flight to Los Angeles or San Francisco and come see the team on their home ground.
6: Because they've done England. They've done England, and they've also done Germany.
11: Rio. The 49ers had a game this year in Mexico City.
6: This is one
11: of two international games for them, so further kudos to them for making the trip out and all this time, because they're the designated home team in Mexico City.
6: Man, it's not that far.
11: It's not that far.
6: And
11: San Francisco to Mexico City is like San Francisco to Atlanta. It's a road game. But they have marketing responsibilities in that game, and they're going the extra mile here.
5: Now, Phil, can I ask you, how does AFL get received in America?
11: Well, during COVID, it was huge because it was the only thing going on. Yeah, and I came here 2019. I went to the AFL Grand Final, Richmond GWS. And I still hear yellow and black in my
5: yellow
11: dreams.
5: And black.
11: Yellow and black. But that year, 2020, once they did the bubble and all that, and it was on, you know, my daughter was born May 2020, so I had a lot of early mornings that northern summer, and it was just matches were on, DVR, you know, Pat McAfee's a big sports figure and he's fallen in love with AFL, so it's gaining ground. The challenge is the time difference, because the matches are on in the middle of the night, but unless you're going looking for it, it's not spoiled on social media, if you can watch it on tape delay, which I've done 100 times, then it's pretty big. There's a low barrier to entry, and I had some mates who came here with me. They went to the match with the Geelong match
6: Geelong
11: the other day.
6: Carlton,
11: Geelong Carlton, and so it's catching on. I mean, you see the similarities, and that we have so many guys with AFL roots in a lot of the punters.
7: Punters,
5: because
7: you know,
5: two of the big tackle guy was sitting with Fev for the 49ers.
11: Trent Williams. Oh, big fella.
6: Yeah, big fella.
5: And they were, and who was the guy with him?
6: There was Debo Samuel. I picked him up in my fantasy footy team last night.
5: And they were watching, and Fev was hearing them. They were saying to Fev, no gear. Like, they were cringing.
6: Pads,
5: watching.
6: Helmet.
7: Yeah.
11: Size of the field, the physicality of the game. And I think there's a low barrier to entry as well. I mean, once you start to get into, like, all right, you know, what's a disposal, and you try and figure out how far can you run without bouncing it, that's a little more nuanced. But simply put, kick it between the sticks at six.
6: I'll tell you what they did love, big fella. They love the food. They smashed some hot dogs, some sausage rolls, some pies, and some chips. Yeah. Big Trent Williams, he was eating like he'd never eaten before. You've been travelling around Melbourne.
11: Yeah.
6: Favourite food? What have you fallen in love with? The Palmer?
11: I had a good chicken parma yesterday.
6: Yeah.
11: Yeah, that one's going to stick with me.
6: Fee's never had one of them before.
5: I've never had
7: that
5: one.
7: That is wild.
6: Never had one.
5: Yeah.
11: Huh?
5: No, I know.
7: You're here.
5: That's like being American and not having a hot dog.
11: Yeah, I mean, but the food scene here is fantastic. I'm staying near Chinatown, so I'll probably have some Chinese food tonight, but I've been here before. The coffee is what gets me. You can't get coffee like this anywhere else in the world.
6: In America, disgusting coffee.
11: Yeah, yeah.
6: Just a quick one for me now. I messaged some NFL people yesterday, and I've got a little message back, but I want to go down and watch the 49ers train tomorrow because I'm a coach at Richmond, so I'm going to get the coaches down there. Have you got any connections?
5: Okay, Susan.
7: Hold on. Are you asking for a favor?
5: You're actually asking us to get you access.
11: I don't. There are a few. If it were the Chargers, I could help you. Yeah, nah. 49ers coaching staff, I can't.
6: I'm actually sort of. I just wanted to say it out there.
5: Just stand on the outside of the fence and look through like everyone else has to.
7: Big swing for Fev in this interview. First comes, it's Phil from TV. Then you're like, Phil, get us in a few minutes later.
6: Well, I thought we could go down there and do a piece, you know?
5: Well, Phil, thank you for coming in. This is huge, and you're leading the coverage for ESPN.
11: Yeah. You can catch the historic 9 a.m. Friday morning on ESPN.
7: Beautiful. We'll be catch the historic NFL Melbourne game between the Los Angeles Rams and the San Francisco 49ers live on ESPN and Disney Plus, 10:35 a.m. AEST. Friday, Phil Murphy.
5: Standard time.
7: Legend of the Sports Center.
6: That's all right.
7: On ESPN.
6: Mr. ESPN over here is looking at this guy going, what is this?
7: Now,
6: I was going for the Rams beforehand because they're Super Bowl favorites. Donald's back. Now, since the 49ers have been here, because I'm a Packer man, I'm a cheesehead, and I'm going 49ers now. They've won me over.
11: Yeah, and I think generally neutrals like to tilt toward the underdog, but the 49ers have definitely tried to make Melbourne their own.
6: Yeah,
11: and make
6: go
11: some
6: the
11: new
6: Niners.
11: Friends here, so.
5: Go 49ers. Is that what you call them? What do you call 49ers. Them? The Niners?
11: Their cheer is Bang Bang Niner Gang.
5: Bang Bang Niner Gang.
11: Yeah, cool. We'll work on that.
5: Yeah.
6: Why did you say it in Chinese?
7: Phil Murphy, thank you.
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0: It's called Fifi Fevenick's Happy Hour, and we take that pretty seriously. Fifi
1: Fevenick. Southwest's hit.
2: Now, if you've missed it, a big news story today, Herald Sun, front page, big story. The Herald Sun are reporting that mushroom cook, infamous mushroom cook, Erin Patterson, in jail at the moment, convicted, yes. She is approved for taxpayer-funded Ozempic. According to the Herald Sun, she's already on it. She's serving her life sentence behind bars. Now, we had a bit of a heated debate in the studio because you think it's a good thing, Fev?
3: No, I said because the amount of food she's going to eat over 33 years will cost way more than what the jab's costing now. That's what I would assume.
2: I know, but
4: so you crunch the numbers.
3: Crunch the numbers because we pay for all of it.
2: I agree, but here's the thing. Even though you're on a semi-glutide or Ozempic, whatever she's on, you still eat food. So she's eating food.
3: Not as much, though.
2: Yeah, but this is my point that I made. She should be getting what she gets, and that's it. Like, I didn't think, like the way your parents, when you're growing up, there's your food. Mum, can I have some more? No. A prison guard surely says, you want more? No.
3: Well, I said she should be eating beef Wellington for every single meal for the next 33 years just to really make her suffer.
4: And also, don't people get on the jab? It's like the...
3: I think they're getting jabbed.

0: years to get shredded.
1: Yeah, it takes
0: time. Go to the gym.
2: That's
1: but also,
2: happening.
1: I would have thought if you shouldn't be allowed to overeat in prison. Like that's
3: what that, else they got to do?
1: No, but that's the whole point of prison. You don't get the liberties that you get in the real world.
3: TVs,
1: you don't get to
3: computers.
1: Run down to 7-Eleven and get more snacks for a movie. In prison, you shouldn't get more food.
0: I had some people message me as well saying the prison food's not.
3: I think
0: good
3: it depends
0: food.
3: Where you are, and I would say some people in prison they get looked after better than people that cost a lip. They get computers and they've got PlayStations and they've got TVs in their room.
1: Craziness.
3: Like, it's crazy.
1: See, I think already it's hard enough for legitimate law-abiding citizens to get hold of these weight loss drugs. So they're straight. Diabetics, people who are struggling with obesity and that they've never fed their family mushroom Wellingtons laced with mushrooms that kill you. Like they're just law-abiding people. They need access to this before prisoners need access to it. That's not fair.
3: No, I wouldn't have thought so. How does that even happen? Like, what does she walk into a doc's room and go, hey, I'm a little bit of a fatty, can I get a jab? And they go, yeah, okay, we'll send that. Like the doctor would go, no. I wouldn't have thought so. How does that process get there?
1: 131060, just out of interest, because there is a discussion about the quality of prison food. Mm. Nick, you said you're getting messages saying it's horrible.
0: People saying it's putrid.
1: Fev, you were telling me it's like a Sunday roast every day.
3: Yeah, I've had mates that have been in prison and they say it's grouse.
1: Does anyone...
3: The one down in Sale, they get looked after pretty well.
1: 131060, does anyone know what prison food is like? One, have you been in prison?
3: Mm.
1: They're the calls we really want. But maybe you work at a prison. And do they get access to extra food? Because I would have thought if you were after weight loss, that would be the one upside of prison.
0: Yeah, you get to go to the gym all the time.
1: Yeah.
0: What else are you doing? Making number plates?
1: And you can't get access.
3: They don't make number plates anymore.
0: They
3: used to make it, and that's how they get paid. They make money. They've got jobs. A mate of mine that was in the camp, it's a jail, he was in there for 2.5 years. They got their own food. Like they went shopping. They got shopping given to them. They get to make their own food. Oh, they buy like.
1: I don't mind that. That's resourceful.
3: Yeah. But they
0: like a MasterChef challenge.
1: 13
0: prison chef. What's in the box? Hey.
1: Up next, guys. Look at our phones. A full board of ex-cons. We're going to talk prison food.
4: Three voices, too many lols. Fifi, Fev and Nick.
1: We're asking, what's prison food like? And I won't lie, I thought, you know what? We might get a couple of calls. A full board. In actual fact, our phones are still melting down.
3: Oh, ex-cons.
1: All ex-prisoners listening to our show? I didn't know that was we were demo rich with ex-cons. But we're talking about this because a big story the Herald Sun broke today. Triple murderer Aaron Patterson has, according to the Herald Sun, been approved for taxpayer. That's us, by the way.
3: Mm-hmm.
1: Taxpayer funded Ozempic. Why? Just less food, I would have thought. Just don't give her snacks. I mean, why are we paying?
0: Especially if someone out here can't get it.
1: Correct.
0: If someone can't get it and we've just got a whole bunch of spares, then you turn up to prison and go, all right, guys, this is going to run out.
1: Yes.
0: Anyone want some?
1: Nick, law-abiding, lovely citizens here in our suburbs in Melbourne, struggling with diabetes, obesity. They can't get it. But Aaron Pat, the mushroom cook's getting it. What is happening? Now, the thing that the discussion led us to, because I would have thought prison food's not that good. You're not going to overeat it. I thought it was gruel. I'm talking Oliver.
3: Yeah, what are you
1: Please,
3: thinking?
1: Please, sir, can I have some more? And you know what that guy said? No, Oliver. That's a small child. If you can say no to a small child, you can say no to
3: Aaron,
1: mushroom cook.
3: You think they're like sloppy joes. Just
0: made of extra sloppy.
1: And let's see, because it'll make us pretty angry if prisoners are getting great food. Like, surely wasn't the idea of prison punishment? I would have thought. Michael in Werribee. Hi, Michael.
5: Jens, what's happening?
3: Hey, Michael.
1: Are you an ex-prisoner?
5: I am. Did 6 years.
1: Ooh, go on, Feb.
3: No, I've been told not to
5: go
3: ask
5: on,
3: you.
5: Go on, Feb.
3: I've been
5: come
3: told,
5: on.
1: Hey, Michael.
3: Not to ask you.
1: How bad was the crime?
5: Well, all crime's pretty bad, I suppose.
1: Thank you. And that's the right response.
0: There
1: Michael,
0: we go. 6 years worth. Yeah.
1: You've done your time.
3: Six
1: How
3: years
1: bad
3: time.
1: Was the food?
5: All right. So at the start, it was terrible. So, like, I spent 3 years going through Port Phillip and Barwon. So it was pretty average.
3: You're in the big one.
5: So that's your A rating prisons.
1: Then what's a meal? Can you give us an example? Like at Barwon, Port Phillip, what's your standard dinner?
5: let's just say spaghetti and stuff like that, but there's just no love in it, if you know what I mean.

0: It's just, you know, when you can cook with love. There was just no love.
1: Yeah,
2: that sums up what I thought prison would be. No love.
1: And Michael, again, sound like a master chef judge. There's no love in this prison spag bowl.
0: That's my wife. It's like, it's so good. Yes, it's made with love.
2: Yeah. Well, I like that. I think that's appropriate.
1: Yeah.
0: So no good. But then as I went through the system, so then went to Loddon and Marganite and prisons like that, the food actually was pretty good. We had some pretty good chefs in there that made, like, you know, you'd have pizza night, you'd have fish and chip night, you'd have steak night, like roast.
2: And we don't even have that in our house.
0: I don't even get that now. Sometimes we just go back just for that food. But then as you go down to, like, your camps, we used to get, like, a IGA spend.
3: Yeah, they're good. The camps. That's where they get the good stuff.
0: Yeah, like fresh milk every day, straight from the cows. And
3: yeah.
2: Prisoners getting the good stuff.
1: Sorry, mate, farm to plate.
3: Did you hear what he just said? His wife cooks, and sometimes he goes, I wish I was in prison. It was better.
0: Yeah, I hope so.
2: I just don't think that's the way it's supposed to. Look, Michael, thank you for sharing.
1: So you've
2: got
1: to do just enough crime to get into one of the camps. You don't want to get into Port Phillip.
0: Exactly.
1: You've got to do a smidge. All right.
0: Just get what she gets and not get upset. That's the motto.
2: But even my daughter came back from school camp recently and said the food was terrible. It's supposed to be. It's terrible at school camps. It should be terrible at prison camps. Sorry, Michael. It's just my belief. Thank you for sharing that. We've got Rebecca from Point Cook. Hey, Beck.
4: Hi.
3: We tried not to go far to get the bar on.
2: Are you someone who works at a prison or are you an ex-con?
4: I'm an ex-con.
1: So, as someone from Hoppers, I don't like the Werribee and Point Cook first cabs off the rank. It's not, I know West Side's the best side, but come on.
3: And she's only a short drive to Barwon. It's like, visitors.
4: That's where they stick all the ex-cons up in the West.
2: Okay, so, Rebecca, you've just heard, apparently, according to the Herald Sun, Erin Patterson is on taxpayer-funded as MPIC.
4: She's not the only one, apparently.
2: Is that happening? Okay, so firstly, let's start with the food. How bad's the food?
4: When you first go in, it can be pretty, bad. Because you're sort of put into, like, segregated units and you've got no choice but to have whatever the kitchen is cooking.
2: Correct.
4: And then
3: you get upgraded.
4: You do get upgraded, like, to another unit, and you've got the choice of a supermarket spend, and you can make your own food in there.
3: He's bewildered.
1: This is like my all-the-core hotel program. Yeah. You've spent more than 30 nights with us this year.
3: It's like you're at Crown and you can just order Uber Eats.
2: I just feel like prison, I haven't been to a prison before. Yeah. I thought it was about tough love.
3: No.
2: You did a crime. Mm. Why are we giving you money?
1: There's got to be a balance of that and preparing someone for when they get in.
2: No, bad luck. You lost your privileges.
3: Yeah, they
2: bring back Pentridge.
1: Maybe they're on the weight loss drugs to try and shrink down to a size they can sneak out between the bars. Yeah.
2: Thank you for sharing that, Beck. Hayley,
3: you're not climbing the walls.
2: Deborah Hills. Hi, Hayley.
5: Oh, good morning, Fifi, Nick, and Fez.
2: Hayley, have you been in prison?
5: I have been in prison. I was there last year, and I actually wanted to see the mushroom lady when I got there.
2: I bet everyone did. That would have been a highlight in prison, wouldn't it?
5: So I worked in the kitchen. I got a job straight away in there, and I was in the kitchen cooking meals in the kitchen, and the meals are actually quite nutritious, and the Asians actually run the kitchen. There's a head chef in there, and the meals are actually really, really good. So, and then when you go into the open camp, like the previous lady said before, you get your spend and you get to pick what you want, say, from IGA. So if you want steak, chicken, whatever, but you're in a group, so you all have to rally together and write down your list. And then you've got your canteen. So
3: it's like the Big Brother house.
5: The canteen is actually quite cheap. So, like, for a bag of Boost bars, it was $1.
3: Yeah, they get the cheap ass.
2: $5 at my local supermarket.
3: I've literally written this down, and like chocolate bars are like 50 cents to $1, where here they're like $6.
1: We're going to do the reverse. People are going to break into prison to get jail prices.
3: It's bizarre. Hey, Hayley, how much money do you get paid to work in the kitchen?
5: Sorry, it was $7.50 a day. It wasn't.
3: Yeah, so you work
5: deal,
3: all week.
1: But, But a bag of boost bars are a buck.
3: Boost bars, mate. That's crazy.
5: For someone like myself who was struggling in there, I didn't have anyone on the outside sending in money or anything to me, so I had to budget my money. And then
3: learning
5: with the Ozempic shot, you could go to the doctor and tell them, "Oh, you know, I'm feeling depressed over my weight," and the doctor would just turn around and say, "Yeah, okay, we'll put you on the Wegovy or the Ozempic."
2: So to that point, Hayley, it's as easy as that. There are people going to their local GPs and they can't get it. That is incredible.
3: They just go into
2: Oh, well, Hayley, thank you for sharing that. Wow, I've learned a lot this morning.
3: You've learned a lot, haven't you?
2: Yeah.
3: Mate, I wanted to, I think she was in the same prison as Erin, Hayley.
2: Which one is it? Where is Erin?
3: She was in the Sale one at start. When the trial was on.
2: Yes. What is she?
3: And
2: where now, is she
3: and now she's in the big dog one. She's in bar like that.
6: Dame
3: one.
6: Phyllis Frost, I believe.
3: Yeah.
2: Right.
3: That's the big dog one.
7: Three voices, too many lols. Fifi, Fev and Nick's happy hour. Fifi, Fev and Southwest's hit. You've just found your new favourite breakfast show.
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1: Fifi, Feb and Nick's happy hour. Fifi,
2: Feb and Nick. Southwest's hit.
3: Do you know who I am loving at the moment? And I'm gonna be honest, guys. I haven't had a lot to do with North Melbourne or cared much about them. And one of my girlfriends, Sarah, is an avid North Melbourne fan, and she's been very engaged in the Alistair Clarkson story.
4: Oh, yeah.
3: I'm going to call this, and I was sick. I was in bed last week, so I didn't even get to say this to you, Fev, but I'm Team Clarko. I thought that press conference was testament to a man's career. And the way they spoke of him and his outdated coaching, I thought it was unnecessary.
4: Yeah.
3: It's one thing to let someone go, but do it graciously.
5: Yeah. Going in a different direction.
4: No, it's not for me to stick up for Al Clarkson because he cost me 100 goals. But I would concur. I would agree with what you're saying, because at the end of the day, they go, oh, it's too old, and the game's caught up with him. Have a look at the reigning double premiership coach in the last 2 years. He's very old. Chris Fagan. He's old.
3: Age has nothing to do with coaching or being a good coach, not a good coach.
4: And he's a great coach.
3: I just thought it was so unnecessary. Yeah. And it seems like a lot of people are a bit on Team Clarko.
4: It was a shock.
3: Even if the players didn't want him, even if he wasn't doing a good job, just do a press conference where you're like, hey, we've had a great partnership and it's come to an end. Job done.
4: He was doing a good job. They won 9 games this year. They hadn't won 5 the previous year. So they weren't far away from finals. And they got to pay him out $1 million.
3: But let's talk about his boss move, because I loved it.
4: Yeah,
3: yesterday, he's headed down to his local Vinnie's, St. Vinnie's charity shop, and they do a great job. A big shout out to all the people working at the Vinnie's stores around Melbourne. He dumped all his North Melbourne attire.
4: So good. It's my local Vinnie too.
3: I loved it. Is that your local one?
4: Yeah, it's right around the corner from my house.
3: So what have they done though? You were telling me that.
4: So he took it in there on Sunday morning and dropped it off.
3: And what is it? It's jumpers, jackets,
4: everything.
3: Everything he's got.
4: That's got polos, tracksuits, tracksuit tops, like everything, training t-shirts, and. So people started to realise that it was down there. So all the crowd started coming down. So they put them all on coat hangers, and then they put them out the back and said, nah, this is actually valuable. We need to assess it and then put it back out, which is great because it's a charity. So therefore they can do whatever they want with it.
3: It's their
4: property now.
3: That's not what you said this morning.
4: What did I say this morning?
3: You said that's a bit rough, mate. They shouldn't do that. Not remember?
4: No, I said that's what you said.
3: No, that's what I said.
4: I go, this is a charity.
3: It's
4: my local Vinnie's. I pop down there all the time.
3: That. And then I said, it's a charity, Feb. Of course they should.
4: No, that's not what would prove it. That's not what was
3: James, you were there.
6: I was there. The thing that took me more by surprise was, Feb, you dumped all of your stuff when you were done.
4: Yeah, I was getting to that. Yeah.
6: Handball.
4: I don't know what that is. I dumped all my Brizzy kit and Carlton kit. Like, I don't have any.
3: Did that make the news?
4: Huh?
3: Did that make the news?
4: No, because I chucked it in like one of those.
3: You did it at the back.
4: The brotherhood.
3: One of the bins.
4: And literally filled up a whole bin. I couldn't get any more in. Of Brisbane polos, t-shirts, jumpers, Carlton training pet shorts. Had a big clean out. I'm like, well, I don't need it. Someone else can wear it. So someone out there is wearing some grouse kit. And I like what Clarko did.
3: I love what Clarko did.
4: Because he doesn't need it anymore. He's not going to wear it ever again. He's a Hawthorn Premiership coach 4-time.
3: But imagine
5: has he kept any of that stuff, you reckon?
4: 100%. Yeah. He hadn't dumped the Hawthorn stuff.
3: No, he's jumped to North Melbourne. But I wonder, imagine if you'd, no one would have bought it. So they've very quickly gone and put it out the back, haven't they?
4: Which is smart.
3: Yeah. 13, 10, 60. What, just out of interest, what has somebody, have you found something cool at an op shop? Like, what have you found at an op shop? Like, I'm guessing you did all that in Brisbane, so nobody found
4: it
3: in Brisbane.
4: Yeah. When I got back to
3: Melbourne.
4: Imagine
3: if somebody listening right now found one of your, but it wouldn't have been.
4: They won't know.
3: They wouldn't know it was yours.
4: Yeah, it hasn't got my name on it or anything.
3: Because you can get great finds at op shops.
4: Oh, mate, my nan, Faye, her mum, back in the day, they lived in the commission flat. She used to work at the Chapel Street, Vinnie's.
3: Yeah.
4: She worked at an op shop. So we used to get some cool clothes when we were kids.
3: Because you'd go to certain suburbs, wouldn't you? Like, if you were after some
4: vintage,
3: pretty impressive clothing, you might go to a Toorak op shop. Imagine you'd get some Chanel.
4: Collingwood? There's one in Fitzroy or Collingwood. It's like
5: the huge one.
4: I took
5: Savers.
4: No. I took Lulu there. She wanted to go shopping there. It's like an op shop, and they open up on a Sunday morning or something. It's like all vintage stuff.
0: Fitzroy Markets? Is it the
7: Markets? The Fitzroy Market ones, yeah.
4: A lot of people go there. It's like a influencer place. They all go there and they get really good kit that people just donate.
3: Because I think rich people are too lazy to like sell it and put it on Facebook Marketplace.
4: Yeah, they just dump it.
3: So they just go and dump it. So you go to those affluent suburbs and check out their op shops.
4: Mm.
3: Get some Gouchies, some Darrens.
5: 131060, what have you found at an op shop? We'll take the calls next.
3: Thank you.
4: Well done.
1: It's called Fifi Fevernick's Happy Hour, and we take that pretty seriously.
3: We're talking op shops, though, because Alistair Clarkson, Clarko, we here at our show support you. We think that was a terrible mismanagement of your career to end it that badly.
4: Yeah. Oh, yeah.
3: With a press conference that was just mean.
4: Yeah, they didn't look after him. Then he did a dump and run.
3: He did a dump and run. He rocked up at his local Vinnie's and just dumped all his North Melbourne clothing. And that Vinnie's are well played. They're going to value it. And it's going to be, obviously, it's all for charity. So it's great. But we did say, what have you found at your local op shop? Op shops are great for good finds. Fiona in Hampton Park. Hi, Fee.
8: Good morning.
4: Morning.
3: Morning, Fee. What did you find at an op shop?
8: Well, I've actually, when I've been sitting here just waiting, I've probably got maybe 6 to 8 pieces of artwork that is really valuable. But 2 pieces looking very similar from an artist that I picked up for $20, they're valued at $1,500 a pop.
4: Wow.
5: Oh, nicely done.
8: Yeah.
3: That's a good find.
8: Great find.
3: See, that's the thing, and people don't know what good artwork is. Because I've got a piece of art that I bought, like, I'm going to say 15 years ago, and I loved it. And it's quite a good art. Her name's Lucy Cullerton. She's a Sydney artist.
4: Mm.
3: And the other day I had a friend go, oh, you wouldn't put that back up in your house because I'm doing the reno. And I'm not, she's like, that'd go straight to the salvos. Yeah. And I'm like, oh my gosh. No, that's valuable. But think about it, particularly when...
5: There's been very famous artists had their stuff found.
3: They do. You think about a family member passes away and then the Vitrellos go in and just send it all to an op shop. They could be sending really valuable pieces.
4: I always look at when you go to a doctor's surgery or somewhere like that. It's the only time I really see art. You go, I wonder what that's worth.
3: They're posters. They're prints.
4: No, they've got pictures. Yeah, they've got pictures up.
3: Yeah,
5: who painted the hang in there cat?
3: No, but you know, there's a difference between prints and paintings.
4: What do you mean?
3: Prints are reproductions.
4: They all look the same.
3: No, no, but they're just, like, Monet's not hanging up at your local GP.
4: It's because it's in a museum.
3: Exactly. So then they do prints.
4: There's only one of them.
3: They're posters.
4: I'm a Monet.
3: Ainsley in Bulleen. Hi, Ainsley.
9: Good morning. Welcome back, Fifi.
3: Thank you, Ainsley. Tell us, what have you found?
9: This is not from an op shop. This is hard rubbish. My partner came back with a range of shoe boxes and I was trying on a pair of runners and I said, oh, my God, what are they? And he's like, what about these ones? Black satin, brass buckle, Milano Blahniks.
3: Milano Blahniks. Oh. SJP, Carrie Bradshaw would love that.
9: Totally.
5: I don't know what any of that
4: is. I don't know what it is either.
3: So Sex in the City, they were the shoes that the girls wore. Hey, Ainsley, out of interest, what suburb was your husband picking up the hard rubbish in?
9: Bulleen.
3: Bulleen, good. Okay. Nice.
4: And they fit? Yeah. Same size shoe?
9: Yep.
4: That's a win.
5: It's like Cinderella. Yeah. It's like hard rubbish Cinderella.
3: Hey, can I just give Bulleen a shout out? I'm going to shout out to Bulleen, Ainsley. How beautiful. What is the main road? I drive it quite
4: Burke
3: often.
9: Kings Road, Manningham Road.
3: Is it what's the one where you get the city view as you're going down towards...
9: Thompson's Road.
3: You're going down towards the freeway, guys, and it might be one of the most beautiful cityscapes of Melbourne.
4: Mm-hmm.
3: I sometimes pull over on that, Ainsley, to take a photo, particularly at sunset.
9: Yeah.
3: Beautiful spot there.
4: Good people at Bulleen, but I hate Bulleen.
3: Why?
4: It gives me PTS. D.
3: What happened?
4: Well, we used to train there for pre-season for Carlton.
3: Mm.
4: So I used to go out there every freaking Tuesday and spew me guts up on that stupid oval and almost think I was going to die.
3: You should have pulled over and taken a photo of the cityscape.
4: Yeah, I should have
3: gone. It would have made you feel better.
4: I'd have known you then. I would have been, oh, look at the city. Oh, God, the pre-seasons there were awful. What's that school there? It's on Thompson's Road. There's one across the road. We used to swim in that pool. What are we swimming for? I'm not a swimmer.
3: Fitness.
4: No, fitness. Shut up. Kick the footy.
3: Thank you, Ainsley. Jared in Cranbourne.
10: How you going, guys?
4: Hey, Jay.
3: Good, Jazza. What did you find at an op shop?
10: So the other day at Vinnie's, I walk in and there's a huge trombone
0: up on the shelf, and there was no price. So I asked the lady, I said, how much is this? She's like, oh, I'll go check for you. Goes in the back. I do a quick check on eBay. Last sold for like $500-$600. So she comes in. She's like, you might want to sit down for this price. So I'm like, all right. She says, $100. And I'm like, yeah, all right. Oh, you took that well. Yeah, no worries. Order. Now I've got a trombone.
7: Are you going to sell it?
0: Yeah. Of course, mate. That's the hustle, mate.
3: Actually, Jared, so there people who professionally get stuff?
7: Yeah.
3: Do you do that, Jared? Go in, get something low value, go and then sell it on eBay high value?
0: 100%. With my job, I get to drive around and go to different op shops. Not as my job, but just on my lunch breaks and stuff. And you'd be surprised. Like the other day, I bought a little clarinet for $30, sold it for $150 like 2 days later.
4: Bang.
0: Pretty surprising.
3: What kind of maul are you making?
5: Well, 120 on that.
3: Like yeah, weekly,
5: quick maths.
3: Weekly, like a few hundred or more?
0: Yeah, on a good week, a couple hundred. Just depends how much work I put into it. But
3: nice.
0: Yeah,
3: guys, grifting.
4: Bad. Yeah.
3: You know, times are tough, cost of living. We've got to find these little side hustles.
4: He's made 200 but spent 400 on petrol.
3: Jenna in Callista. Hi, Jenna.
10: Hey, how you going?
3: Good, Jenna. What did you find at an op shop?
10: So we were in Adelaide travelling to see my husband's mum, and we stopped at a op shop there, and we found a pair of runners, and my husband and my son love buying runners, and they were a pair of Grateful Dead's Nike runners.
5: Wow.
10: And we've had a look online, and they're selling for about $8,000 or $9,000 now.
3: Oh! Jenna!
4: Jack?
3: No way!
10: Yes, Jack way. So
3: are they worn or not worn?
10: They are worn, yes, they're used.
3: Used.
10: Yes.
3: Are you going to sell them?
10: I think we might eventually when we need some more money. So that's the plan.
3: Dude, absolutely.
10: Yeah.
4: 100%. Just before Christmas?
3: Yeah. Who wants Grateful Dead runners?
10: I know.
3: Somebody for $8,000 or $9,000.
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1: Just because you're a night owl doesn't mean you should miss out.
16: Southwest's hit.
1: The best bits.
17: So naming your kid when you have a baby is a huge responsibility, obviously.
18: Yes.
17: And it's like quite a lovely moment. Like you spend a lot of time thinking about what you want to call them. Like I think often it's family names or someone you love or after a musician that you love.
18: Or the only one you can both agree on.
17: Yes, exactly that. My daughter's middle name is after my grandmother who's passed.
18: Cute.
17: Adelaide's obviously after my, you know, hometown I was born in. There's like usually just beautiful sentimental reasons, or you just really like a name, right? And I saw, I've known all my life, I think I've told you before, that I was named after a TV series or a movie called Carrie from the 70s.
18: Wasn't it the horror movie?
17: It was called Carrie. And I didn't really think much about that, right, other than I knew it was, Mum liked the name Carrie. Anyway, I've seen that Prime Video is putting out a re-adaption.
18: Are you getting redone?
17: That 50 years on from the original.
18: You're getting remade.
17: They're making it into an 8-episode TV series called Carrie.
18: You've got a TV series.
17: And I was like, you know what? given it's my name.
18: Have you never seen the movie?
17: I've never seen the movie, and I don't know anything about it.
18: It is a horror, isn't it?
17: It is. I know it's a horror. I don't know who's the horror in it, like who's the baddie in it or whatever. So I said to the producers, you know what? Can you get me a synopsis? And I'm finally going to learn
18: what
17: in my
18: 40s
17: after. What I'm named after.
18: How great.
17: So let me read you the synopsis of the Stephen King 1975 film based on his book. Carrie was the odd one at school.
18: Yeah.
17: The one whose reflexes were always off in games, mm-hmm. whose clothes never really fit, who never got the point of a joke. And so she became the joke, the brunt of teenage cruelties. Carrie, though, could move things by concentrating on them, by willing them to move. Small things like marbles would start dancing or a candle would fall, a door would lock. This was her game, her power, her sin, firmly repressed like everything else about Carrie.
18: You've got secret
17: then,
18: powers.
17: Oh on the God. Night of
18: this
17: the prom,
18: cool.
17: another act of furious cruelty forever changed things and turned her clandestine game into a weapon of horror and destruction. She made a lighted candle fall, and then she locked the doors.
0: It's the night of the senior prom. Everybody is there, even Carrie White. The girl no one likes. She'll be voted queen of the prom. For Carrie, it will be a dream come true. For everyone else, it will be a nightmare. If you have a taste for terror, you have a date with Carrie.
17: I mean,
16: why is your Tinder bio on the end of that?
18: But that can be, that's good. If you've got a taste for terror, you have a date with Carrie.
17: Is that my new dating profile, like little byline?
18: That's pretty good. Yeah.
17: That is a horrible
18: Carrie,
17: base
18: you can
17: to
18: move
17: names.
18: Stuff with you. You can move things with your mind.
17: I've tried. Hold on, let me try and move this highlighter.
18: Oh. Carrie's squinting.
16: Whoa, wow. It didn't move.
17: Wow. The Botox is making it hard to frame.
16: How old were you when your parents told you this?
17: I've just always known I was named after the Stephen King book. But I've never, like, and I knew it was a horror book, but I think I thought I was, like, the good girl in the horror book. I didn't realise I was the odd one at school that nobody liked.
18: Do you go on to kill everyone?
17: I don't know. I'm going to have to watch my series, aren't I?
18: Sounds like you might.
17: Like, if you're a parent naming your precious little bub, like an innocent baby, and you're naming her after a horror movie.
18: If you had a brother, it? Is that what they were going to go
17: and
18: with?
17: I didn't even get a middle name. There's nothing else to fall back on.
18: Yeah, that's, yeah.
17: Anyway, 131060, I want to know what you're named after. Oh, my God, is that a picture of her?
18: She's terrifying.
17: And covered terrifying.
18: And covered in blood.
17: Oh, my God. Mum, what have you done? 131060. I'm named after a horror film and the odd one out at school that nobody liked. Who are you named after? Give us a call.
19: This is Carrie and Tommy.
20: Carrie Bickmore.
21: And Tommy Little.
17: So nice to be named after, like, a character in a show. I mean, the show's named after my actual name, Carrie.
18: Mm, yes.
17: And
18: who is she again?
17: So she, according to the synopsis of the book and movie I was named after,
18: horror.
17: Carrie was the odd one at school, the one whose reflexes were always off in games, whose clothes never really fit, who never got the point of a joke. And if you listen to the trailer...
0: If you have a taste for terror, you have a date with Carrie.
18: I mean, I still think that last bit sounds fun.
17: I'm named after a horror movie, and I'm like a psychopath.
18: If someone said to me, if you want a date with me, you need to know it's a taste of terror.
17: That would excite you greatly.
18: I'm right. I'm uprooting my whole life.
17: Jody, we're asking, what were you named after? I was named after a horror movie and one of the weirder choices by my parents. What were you named after?
22: Well, it's not me. It's my daughter. I named her after rat bait.
18: Which specific rat bait?
22: Talon.
18: Talon.
17: That's so funny.
18: That is, I mean, it's a great name.
17: Oh,
22: it is.
18: Does your daughter know she's named after rat bait?
22: Yeah, she does, actually, because, like, she had a little issue at birth and she was in NICU for a little while, and one of the nurses said, "That's a lovely name. Where'd you get that from?" I said, "Rat bait." And they said, "No, seriously, where'd you get it from?" I said, Rat bait. It's in her book. In her baby book. So, yeah, she knows.
17: Producer Kieran.
3: Are you spelling it T-A-L-L-Y-N?
22: Yeah, T-A-L-L-Y-N. Yep.
3: Because the rat poison is Talon, T-A-L-O-N.
22: Yeah, but I had to make it look feminine.
18: I've just realised why the rat poison is called that, because like of a hawk or something.
22: Oh,
18: that,
22: yeah.
18: Is it? Yeah. Jody, you're the best. Have you got other kids?
22: Yeah, I've got kale, but I thought of that. There's a million of them.
17: There's also a vegetable.
22: Yeah, there is.
18: Good on you, Jode. Oh, thank you very much.
17: I had to make it sound big.
18: G'day, Gary.
20: Hi, Tommy. How are you?
18: Yeah,
20: mate?
18: Great.
20: Hi,
17: Gary.
18: What were you named after?
20: I was nearly named after Cary Grant, the movie star, the Hollywood actor.
18: Yes. Oh. But you're Gary.
20: Yes. So my dad thought the actor's name was Gary Grant. And when he told Mum, it's funny. It would have been funnier if I was called Cary. But when he told Mum, I want to name the son after that Hollywood actor, Gary Grant. And Mum's like, who the hell is Gary Grant? And then she clicked and thought, oh, it's Cary Grant. And Mum's like, no way, you're naming him Cary. And then she said to Dad, oh, I like Gary Grant. He's a really good actor too. So that's how I became Gary. So but funny. I could have been Cary.
17: Oh.
18: Hey, Bickers, do you think there's any chance you were named after Cary Grant?
17: Who's Cary Grant?
18: Gary, who's Cary Grant?
20: A Hollywood actor. Oh, this is back in the 50s, 60s, yeah.
17: What a handsome man. I'm looking at him on the screen.
18: Yeah. Is there any chance
17: are you as handsome as that, Gary?
20: Well, I was once upon a time.
18: Imagine if this uncovered a plot twist and Cary Grant was your real father and that's how you got the name. Cary, this is more likely.
17: My mum did want to be an actress.
18: This is all
17: should we go to Aaron? Hey, Aaron.
21: Hey, y'all.
17: Good. We're asking, I've worked out I was named after a horror movie, the main character in the horror movie. Aaron, what were you named after?
21: Luckily not Aaron, but...
18: Aaron.
21: The old boy reckons, you know, they had to sit down and pick a name and they flick the first page open and there it was, Aaron, in case that'll bloody do.
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2: We need to turn the crosshairs to another member of our team.
3: Yes.
2: The British Bolt, the mouth of the South, the electricity that is the Englishman, Kieran Simpson. Now, Carrie, I will set up this by saying when Kieran and I first started to work together a decade ago, I found out...
4: On a competing network.
2: Yes. I found out on air that he wore the same pair of underwear. He owned like three pairs of underwear total, and he would wear the same pair of underwear for 2 or 3 days in a row, including going to the gym, including sleeping in them, and then he'd rock that pair through for another
4: day. Did
2: another
4: he have a partner at that time?
2: Oh, yeah.
3: Same partner.
4: Same partner.
2: Yeah.
4: She stuck through all that.
2: And Kieran insisted.
4: You guys, the men on this show, what are you putting the women of this country through?
2: Well, actually, you'd be up to nearly 15 years, wouldn't you?
3: 13, I think. Yeah. 14, yeah.
4: Do you still get her presents?
3: Yep.
4: Great, yeah. Good.
2: It's his crusty old jocks. So he insisted. I said, bro, that's not normal.
4: No.
2: Again, all on air. And he insisted it is normal. Insisted we go to phones and ask the people of
4: whether they wear
2: nation,
4: their undies for 3 days straight.
2: Yeah, including
4: the gym.
2: Going to the gym.
4: Oh.
3: Yeah. We got some yeses.
2: And there was no yeses. There was not one
3: we
2: yes.
3: We definitely got yeses.
2: There was no yeses.
4: Also, did you see those people? Do you want to be a part of them?
2: And
3: I don't need to see them. I imagine they're beautiful.
2: Also, they didn't exist. No one said yes. And then some great underwear companies came on board and gifted you, how many, 60 pairs of jocks?
3: I think I got about 65.
4: Are you still wearing those same ones?
3: No, I got new pairs because I get those ones that don't ride up now. They're pretty good. Technology's moved on.
2: Don't ride up.
4: So you can get longer wear out of them.
2: Hang on. What are you wearing? Are you wearing like a garter belt or something with them?
3: What do you mean?
2: What do you mean the technology that doesn't ride up?
3: Yeah, there's like these ones now that have like a...
4: Stretchiness.
3: They're stretchy on the inside, so they don't ride up. You know when you...
2: I don't.
3: Okay.
2: I don't have a huge riding up problem, but that's not me bragging. I didn't mean to say that.
3: Some of us don't chafe.
4: Also, what would you be bragging?
2: I don't know. It just sounded like mine don't ride up.
3: Yeah, it's a good thing.
2: Yeah. Thanks, man.
3: No, there is pants, a new, not you.
2: There's a new issue afoot, and that is the aircon in this studio.
4: Yeah.
2: Kieran asked if he could turn it on.
4: Yes.
2: Both you and I, you're in a shirt, I'm in a T-shirt, and I said-
4: Just take your hoodie off.
2: Take your hoodie off. And Kieran replied,
3: "Well, I can't. I don't have anything underneath.
2: Nothing underneath. No
4: this
2: t-shirt.
4: This man is wearing a hoodie with nothing underneath, and he's never worn anything. It's not like he had no t-shirts to wear today. He's never worn anything under his hoodies.
3: Because I'm wearing my outfit. So what does the t-shirt, what's the purpose of the t-shirt?
4: Because the weather changes throughout the day, and like taking a jacket or a coat, you need options.
3: No, because I've got...
2: What if you go to a restaurant and you can't ask them to adjust the aircon?
3: Well, in that situation, I would have worn a jacket and a t-shirt.
2: You've told us you've never worn a t-shirt under a hoodie, though.
3: No, I haven't, because I don't see the need. I'm wearing what I'm wearing for the day.
4: Yes, but the hoodie you this could wear the, three or four hoodie, times and hoodie, change the t-shirt
3: the hoodie
4: underneath.
3: Is the star of the day.
4: Yes, so it I don't can always it. Be. It can be a star multiple times before you have to wash it if you whack a t-shirt underneath it.
3: Yeah, but I don't. I just wash it.
2: So you're
4: but do you get sweaty?
2: You're sweating straight.
3: Well, I'm sweating right now.
4: Yeah, because it's hot.
2: I love you.
4: Sweating into your 3-day-old underpants.
2: How often? And also, there's no way after his history with

0: and I'll probably...
1: You'll get one more wear out of it.
0: Well, because today I'm wearing it because it's an England hoodie. England played this morning. So I'll give it a sniff test before the next game. I won't wash it over the weekend. And if it's okay, I'll wear it.
2: Gross. So you're going a week wearing a
0: skinny hoodie. But I'm not wearing it every day.
1: Oh, it's just gross. It's too hot to not have something under.
0: It's hot
1: under.
0: In here because 13, you guys 10, are lizards.
1: No, there is nobody. There's nobody that wears a hoodie without something under it. It's just not a way. Who taught you how to dress yourself?
0: I did. I'm a grown man.
1: No, but you must have learnt that from somewhere.
0: No, you just dress yourself, don't you? Do you learn how to dress yourself?
1: Yes, you do.
2: But you haven't. Do you want to know, do you want calls just on this? Because, Kieran, will you believe if we get people call through saying that, you know, do you wear a T-shirt or not under a hoodie, will you admit that you're wrong? Because you never do.
0: Oh, well, if I would say you can have, okay, we can get 10 calls through at once, right? Mm-hmm. If two of them say that they don't wear anything underneath, I'm right.
1: So you just need a small
0: two
1: number to back
0: people
1: you
0: to
1: up.
0: Say, yeah, 20%.
2: 13 10 60, give us a call. Is this normal behavior to wear a hoodie
1: without
2: nothing underneath?
1: Yeah.
2: And so your pits are sweating straight into your hoodie and you wear that for a whole week.
0: I've got deodorant on.
2: Sorry, clap him in. Sorry, I didn't realize. You should have.
1: 13 10 60, call it.
3: This is Carrie and Tommy.
1: So we've discovered that Kieran, our producer, doesn't wear a T-shirt under his hoodie. So he just wears hoodies his whole life with nothing underneath, direct hoodie-to-skin contact.
2: Yes.
1: It's weird.
2: I've had a pit smell.
1: And does it smell?
2: It smells like he just ducked out and put heaps of deodorant on the outside of the hoodie.
0: Well, I haven't. I've been sitting here. You're the one who ducked out, so what have you been up to?
1: Do you spray the outside of the hoodie or the inside of the hoodie?
0: Inside and outside.
1: You spray the outside of your hoodie.
0: Not like you just do a little whip.
1: Yeah, no, you don't.
2: It smelled like that.
1: Do you spray the outside of your clothes?
2: No, sorry. I don't, Carrie. No. But it smelled like he'd sprayed the outside.
1: Who taught you about clothes and hygiene?
0: Just self-taught.
2: He's one of the most hygienic Englishmen going round.
4: Don't they call them soap dodgers, by the way?
2: Yeah. I don't. Do they?
0: I'm not a soap dodger. I shower once a day in the morning.
1: Jamie Lee. Welcome to Jumper Etiquette. Is it weird that our producer doesn't wear a T-shirt under his hoodie?
5: It's not only weird, it is disgusting. What are you doing, Kieran? We need to chuck you in the bin. Like, what is going on?
1: I feel like we need to put his whole body in a washing machine.
0: So why are you okay with wearing T-shirts with nothing underneath?
1: Because we wash the T-shirts every day.
0: Yeah, I wash the jumper.
1: But you shouldn't, because the jumper doesn't need to be.
2: Kieran, listen to Jamie Lee. She's called in. Go for it, Jamie Lee.
5: I wash people for a living, and I really want to come and scrub you down.
1: Yeah. You're giving me the itch. Are you a nurse, Jamie Lee?
5: I work in aged care.
1: Right.
5: So
2: yeah.
5: I go do a lot of showers, and Kieran, my elderly,
0: I'm an old man,
5: washing their clothes and their undies more than you. What is going on?
2: Jamie Lee, this is good. We could get you into studio and we could do a sponge bath and we could make it a listener event, 13 10 60, if you want to get involved and have a scrub of Kieran.
1: Oh,
2: thank
1: God.
2: You very much, Jamie Lee. G'day, Lauren.
6: Hi, how you going?
2: Well, we're sitting next to the little stink here, so not as well as we thought. But what are your thoughts on this?
6: Well, I'm doing it now.
0: Yeah, it's delightful, right?
1: No, I bet you're wearing a bra.
6: Well, yeah, I'm wearing my bra.
2: See, so that's undergarments.
1: It's
2: undergarments. Kieran has no bra on.
0: Wait, hold on.
6: I would be a bit worried if he was wearing a bra.
0: Why is the bra okay? But you're talking about your pits.
1: But it's just covering, like, your private bits.
2: Kieran, let me spell this out. You're straight tit to hoodie.
0: Yeah, I think that's fine.
1: Tit and pit to hoodie is what you are.
2: Tit to hoodie.
0: What about if it was like a crew neck? Or
2: you know how you wear underwear under jeans?
1: Yes.
0: Yeah.
1: It would be that's exactly
0: but
1: right.
0: But they're very different.
1: No, they're not.
0: No, I've got heaps of stuff going on down there. There's not a lot going on up here.
2: Wow, well, you just made me smell your pit, so if you need me to do a sniff comparison.
1: A hoodie is an overgarment.
0: Yes.
1: Yes.
0: No, but like you can wear it just on its own.
1: No, you can't, Lisa. Can you?
2: We got Lisa?
6: I think you can.
2: Okay. What about Lisa? Lisa, what do you think?
7: No, you do not wear a hoodie on its own. That is just feral. It's disgusting.
1: Yeah. Thank you, Lisa.
0: I think you're all wrong.
1: What about Casey? Casey?
0: You've all got
1: thoughts,
0: too many clothes.
1: Casey?
8: Yeah, two of my kids do it. I think it's disgusting, but I do have two teenage kids that do it.
2: But they're kids, Kieran.
8: But they're not. They're 19 and 17.
2: They're 19 and 17. They're a peak smell age.
8: Yes. No, but I give them that they put them in the wash every time. But

0: I have to do all of the washing.
1: Also, but Kieran's, quite expensive. You don't wash them all the time. They'll lose their fluff.
2: And Casey, Kieran's like wearing it 3 or 4 times.
0: Yeah, no, it needs to be washed every time if you're going to do it like that, Kieran.
3: I'm saving the planet.
1: What about Jean? Let's end with Jean. Hey, Jean.
4: How you going?
1: Thoughts?
4: Thoughts? I'm pretty good on the undies for up to a week.
1: What?
2: Oh, my God.
4: Quite what do you clean mean? With that. What, no shirt on. Under a hoodie is a bit much, though.
5: 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No, just some best bits from the other afternoon.
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1: Southwest's hit.
0: The best bits.
2: Should we talk about what just happened right then? Carrie pulled a Shapes biscuit out of the Shapes packet and went, "Oh, look at the one I got. It looks like the map of Australia." And which our producer Kieran calmly informed her that's because they're cheese and Vegemite shapes, which are all in the shape of Australia.
3: To be fair, remember I found that Dorito once that looked like the shape of Australia?
2: Yes.
3: That's good. That wasn't from a box of Australia-shaped Doritos.
2: No.
3: So I thought it was another
2: thought
3: you'd
2: hit
3: those.
2: Gold twice.
3: Again.
2: It would have blown your mind when you pulled out a third one that also looked like, look, there's two Australia chips in here. So I'm meal prepping at the moment, kind of.
3: It's so disgusting.
2: And I can't.
3: The meal prepping, if you're listening, the meal prepping bit's not what's so disgusting. It's what's happened after the meal prepping.
2: Mm. Yeah. And so I, you know, we'll make something and then have four or five lots of it in plucky Tupperware containers in the fridge. And I went to grab a Thai green chicken curry, which I was going to have for my lunch today.
3: A red chicken curry.
2: Why? I don't think that makes it any worse.
3: Yeah, I feel like it looks more like that.
2: Oh. And then I just noticed there was a bag leaning against touching the two Tupperware containers. And I went, what's that in that bag? That's kind of some kind of jar thing. And I went, oh, my Lord. Johnny! And I said, bro, what is this? And he goes, oh, thank you so much for reminding me. I've got to take that to the doctor. It was not one, not two, but three jars of Johnny's fecal matter. Because he's had to do some kind of bowel test for the doctor. And he put the jars in the in the fridge. In the fridge.
4: Also, this from the woman who was like making curry jokes 5 seconds ago.
2: I know. In the fridge, leaning up against, touching, making contact.
4: Touching your green curry.
2: With not just one, two. Ugh. Also, the fridge.
3: I can't stop talking about it. It's disgusting.
2: We have so.
3: It's not the first time. I know we talked about this off air. I don't think this is the first time he's done this.
2: I'd be shocked if it was
3: remember,
2: the first time.
3: Someone needs to look it up. Not you guys listening, but someone in our team. I feel like he's done this before. Maybe even last. Is this his usual annual bowel screen?
4: You meant
3: it.
2: I don't know.
3: Which saves lives and everyone should do.
2: But just don't keep it in my fridge. But
3: put it in a separate section, against your meal prep.
2: Here is the thing.
3: Sorry, Darce.
5: In March 2025, we had Johnny on the show to talk about why his poo was in the fridge.
3: See, yeah. I told you he'd done this before.
2: And something's changed since last time, and now he needs three jars over 3 days. Oh, so it had so 3 days worth.
4: 3 days
2: worth of dumps in
4: so
2: the fridge.
4: So it's been sitting in your fridge.
2: Yeah, but three. I reckon.
3: Have you not seen it?
2: No, because I reckon it was in a different spot, and I reckon he's had to add the third jar, and he's decided this is the perfect time now that there's maximum amount of poo to lean it against the green curries. So we have so many compartments in the fridge, and a lot of them are empty. Mm. And he chose the main front and center section where there was fresh food.
3: Why does he have to hold on to it?
2: Well, I don't know, Carrie.
3: Well, maybe he needs three different poos over a period of time.
2: Yeah, and his doctor is a 300-metre walk from the house, so there's no way he can do that trip three times. Oh. No way.
3: It's just making
2: that would be
3: feel
2: a waste of minutes.
3: I mean, I know we all have to do it. Weirdly, I had to do it on the weekend too, but I took mine straight in.
2: But just take it straight in, yeah.
3: Yeah, I took mine straight in. But mine, I think I was telling the producers off air, I did my entire thing that I had to do, which was a bit different. It's a biome thing to check what's going on in my guts. Anyway, I got to the end.
2: Is it a bit different? It's still pooing in a jar.
3: So no, nice I had to. Told us about I had it. To poo in this like you stretch almost like imagine a in COVID times you put the things over your face. What are they called?
2: A mask.
3: But you're stretching that over the toilet, and then you go into
4: you had
3: that
4: a poo
3: mask
4: hammock.
3: Bit. And then you have to get all these different things and spray.
4: Are you finger painting?
3: I got to the end of it and I was like, I think I've done it all. And I was like, what's this container? I opened it and it was gloves. And I was like, I think I was I think that might be why it's making me gag, because I know exactly what process he's done, and now it's sitting.
2: I don't think he had a hammock and cauldron set up in his toilet like you did.
3: I didn't have a cauldron.
4: double toil and trouble.
2: Yeah. Do you want to know what was in your fridge, or do you want to know where did you find their poo sample? Because I reckon.
3: Didn't you also, it's all coming back to me now. Didn't you also have to walk down the street to deliver yours one day, and you ran into somebody, a friend or something, and you were holding the poo sample?
2: That was piss.
3: Oh, that's.
2: I've never done I don't want to out myself as being too much of a frigid here, but I've never done the poo sample.
3: You've got to start soon. Isn't it over 40?
2: Well, maybe I'll just take one from the fridge and say it's mine.
3: There's three to choose from.
2: Be like, geez, you're not in good nick for your age. 13, 10, 60. I'll take calls on both. What did they put in your fridge that you had to find?
3: Yes.
2: And number two, where did you find their poo sample?
3: What do they put in the fridge is good. Remember last time we did calls on this a few years ago, and a lady said she opened her fridge and there was
2: roadkill.
3: The dead cat,
2: Yes.
3: That she'd run over it and she'd put it next to the bolognese.
2: Yes, bolognese.
1: This is Carrie and Tommy.
0: Carrie Bickmore and Tommy Little.
2: My fridge was full of crap, literally. I went to pick out a Tupperware container of Thai green curry, which I made myself a bit of, to find something nestled up against it, pushing, making physical contact with it. And it was not one, not two, but three stool samples that my housemate was yet to take to the doctor.
6: Disgusting!
3: Can I ask a question? Did you go eat the Thai green curry?
2: I did not.
3: Yeah, I just feel like you couldn't once you saw it there.
2: No.
3: It would be in your head the whole time you were eating it.
2: No, yeah, I agree. It's not even the... If I could get past the mental thing, I know rationally I should be able to eat that.
3: Because it was all packaged separately.
2: Yeah. But I'd just be like, why are you eating? Like, why? Why? Why you don't
3: you
2: need to
3: do this?
2: You
3: just think there's particles floating around from one Tupperware to the other.
2: And I'd just be like, I think I can taste it. I think I can taste it.
3: Stuff must happen in shared houses all the time because people have different standards for things.
2: Yes. Like, I'd prefer not to put poo in the fridge.
3: But I think you do have to keep it
4: but
3: cold.
4: But that's just a preference.
3: If you're
4: it's
3: doing
4: not
3: a sample. So is there another fridge you could have put it in?
2: Yeah. I have two other bar fridges.
3: Oh, well, that's inconsiderate. One, you should have put it in the
2: other
3: bar fridge.
2: Which is literally empty.
3: Yeah. Johnny. Yeah.
2: And again, the doctor's is a 300-meter walk away.
4: Mm.
3: Melissa, do you feel Tommy's pain here?
7: Oh, I certainly do. When my younger brother was doing artificial insemination course for cattle, it'd be quite a regular occurrence of there'd be a semen straw sitting in the fridge, in mum's fridge, right next to the custard.
4: Right next to the custard.
2: I know.
7: I can't do custard anymore.
2: I can understand. Yeah, that would be like if my housemate's stool samples were next to like a chocolate brownie or fudge. Oh, good on you,
3: I love
2: Mel.
3: Custard. I think I might have ruined
2: actually, can
3: it for
2: I
3: me.
2: Ask Mel? Hey, Mel, did you used to make the custard?
7: No.
2: Okay. I've never had homemade custard.
3: Oh, haven't you?
2: I've only
3: so
2: had
3: easy.
2: Packet custard.
3: You should make it. It's so easy.
2: Okay. Well, now, it's I don't delicious. Know. I'm just going to think of it.
3: Yeah, I know. Give it a break.
2: Yeah. Okay. G'day, Irina.
8: Hi, guys.
2: Hi, Irina. What happened?
8: Okay. I will try as quick as I can. 10 years ago, we went to Darwin to visit my very, very good friend Daniel and Graham, who were working for Litchfield National Park.
2: Yes.
8: Their house was amazing. They put me in my husband in a room, and in our room were a couple of containers, like a big plastic containers with a little holes. And we didn't pay any attention to it, but at night, really, like, I heard some cracking. And I knocked my husband and I said, did you hear anything? And he said, no. And because it was so hot, I went to the kitchen, opened the freezer just to take a couple of ice cubes to put in my water.
2: Yes.
8: And I saw a little peck, see-through peck, like plastic bag, and it was 5 mice, frozen mice.
2: Oh, my God.
8: Inside of this peck.
2: Were they, going to feed them to snakes or something?
8: I screamed, and Danielle came to me in her pajamas, and she said, oh, my goodness, what's happened? And I said, what is it? I was in such a horror. And she said, "Oh, I forgot to tell you, in your room, we have eggs of pythons. They're supposed to hatch in a couple of days."
3: Python eggs?
8: Python eggs.
2: Is that what the cracking was?
3: You can't not tell somebody they've got python eggs in the room you're staying
8: they
3: in.
8: They completely forgot because that's what they do for living. They look after the huge pythons in the air.
2: Irina, is that what the cracking, you know how you said you heard a noise?
8: The cracking, yes.
2: It was a python being born out of an egg.
8: Yes.
2: Oh, this is cool.
3: I don't think I've ever thought about a python being in an egg.
8: They came with a gram next morning and they opened that because the holes were very, very small, but they can breathe and they open and they show us. And next day, they took us on the back of their house. And in a huge terrarium, they show us how to feed the big boy with this frozen mouth.
3: The big boy. Oh, Irina, you're so...
8: When you start talking about that, I couldn't drive. I just waved.
3: Oh, my God.
8: I just relived this experience, and I'm shaking.
3: Oh, my God.
2: Irina, you're the best. Thank you so much for getting
3: that's
2: involved.
3: Hectic.
2: That's so exciting.
3: It's
2: I don't like snakes, but the idea
3: of one hatching under your bed
2: is fun. Yeah, that's very fun.
3: Adam, how do you feel about the idea?
2: Things
3: of
2: coming
3: it?
2: Alive in the night.
3: I know.
2: G'day, Adam.
6: Well, I didn't find a python in my fridge, but I woke up in the middle of the night. My cousin and I had been on a couple of day benders on the first I was over from NZ on holiday.
2: Yes.
6: And I went down to grab a glass of water, and I found my cousin in the fridge.
2: What do you mean?
6: What? He emptied everything out of the fridge. He went to get something to drink. He felt the cold and goes, "Oh, man, I'm too hot. I need to sleep in your fridge."
9: What?
6: So he fell asleep
3: hold
6: in
3: on.
6: The fridge.
3: So
6: the
3: he took
6: open.
3: All of the, like, the shelvings.
6: Everything out.
3: I love it. I've never thought about that. It's a good summer.
4: Didn't he suffocate?
6: No. Well, he couldn't close the door.
3: He's just thawed out.
4: He's just sitting
6: he's
4: half
6: just,
4: in the
6: 320 kgs.
2: Oh, my
6: dreadlocks
2: God.
6: Hanging to the ground.
4: Dreadlocks.
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17: The Southwest's hit.
4: Ahoy to me, Polar. Hamish.
5: Okay, we could be famous Amy's, but let's see where we go from here.
4: Ahoy to me, Temperate. Jack.
18: Okay,
5: we're just like climate regions.
4: We are Earth's three primary climate zones.
5: Oh. Yeah.
4: Ahoy to me, tropical Andy.
5: Tropical or subtropical. Yes, okay, well done. Good.
4: Yes.
5: Good.
4: Good. Good. Well, here's the thing. Benny in Canada sent an email saying, spend an hour thinking of famous triplets. Here's my top 50. So that was number
5: 50.
4: That was number 22 on Benny's list. Now, he spent 1 hour and he came up with 50.
5: Now
4: is that a damning bit of information?
18: That's a year and a half's work for mine.
4: Yeah.
5: People would know that, yeah, we mentioned last episode, Podcast Mike has left with our blessing for what he believes to be greener pastures. He'll find them dry and crunchy and unsatisfactory, and he will be back. But
4: arid soil over there.
5: It will not be tropical grass. No. It will be polar in nature. Very difficult to grow. However, he...
4: Dark winters.
5: Complained last year that it took him so much time to do it, and then Ben's cranked out 50.
2: Yep. And look who's the happiest here. Liza.
4: Yeah, yeah. It's a cool irony.
2: Like a golden crumpet out there. Yeah. It's very excited. So.
5: Well, it is amazing. I mean, I'm sure it's happened many other places. Not what we're meant to be talking about here, but where you leave a job you said was hard.
4: Yep.
5: And then the new person that comes and goes, no, God, is that all they were doing? I mean,
2: just do it this way.
5: An absolute doddle.
2: Missy Mike. The
5: Missy Mike, send us a picture of the grass. Love to see how green it is.
2: Ahoy also ham to James, who's in Bristol in England.
18: Hi lads, it's James here from Bristol in the UK. I'm getting in touch as I'm a radio reporter over here, and a press release came across my desk today, which immediately made me think of all the extreme empaths amongst us. So it turns out that researchers at the University of Bath, which you may or may not know is one of the more prestigious universities over here, have looked into how to get more people to buy solo bananas, because it turns out they equate for millions of tons of food waste every year, because obviously normally you'd buy a bunch. And they worked out that if they label them with sad faces, along with a sign that says, "We are sad singles and we want to be bought as well," sales increased by 60%.
2: Wow.
18: So I just thought you better know that scientists and the eminent people amongst us are starting to catch on that extreme empathy is something that could be exploited by shops and businesses. And it also got me thinking that if these solo bananas could talk, what would they sound like? And immediately I thought of Jack's, "I'm just a little boy." And it made me think that if they could talk, they would probably sound something like this. "We're sad singles and we want to be bored too."
4: Great, James.
5: No notes. Couldn't that perfect message. Couldn't have been shorter.
4: Well, I mean, he's right. And we know that there's extreme empaths amongst us. In fact, they keep emailing us in, hamishnand.com.
5: So many. There have been just so many of the government mandated break that we thought we've got to dip into them.
4: Well, let's play the opener, which is, of course, every single song ever written. No song shall be left out, because, of course, that would be sad for that particular song.
5: I hope everyone feels seen and appreciated.
2: Hey, do you want me to go first or you?
5: You go for it.
2: Olivia. On warm nights, this must be a summer one, fresh, my husband turns the ceiling fan in our room on high as we're getting into bed. Recently, I've started feeling sorry for the poor fan as it works tirelessly through the night on the higher setting. So I'll wake up and turn it down to a medium-low setting in the middle of the night. I hope the fan appreciates it.
5: Give it a break. Nothing more than feeling. That is nice. That is nice. I mean, just when I think we can't get, like, I'm like, okay, I think we've done all of them.
2: Mm.
5: The level that come in, like, sometimes you start reading them and you're like, what, like, where, how could this be?
2: Yes.
5: Like, how could this, I don't even know how there's empathy going on here. And then you're like, oh my God, I think I know what's going on. This comes in from Amal. Mm-hmm. He said, my partner Lucy is an extreme empath. We were driving through the Macca's car park and she came to a complete stop, although there were no pedestrians anywhere, no reversing cars or anything. I was very confused. I took a second look at the road in front of us and there was a lonely napkin blowing across the car park in the breeze. And I said, are you waiting for the napkin to cross the road? Her sheepish expression said it all.
4: So that one's curious to me.
5: Because you're like, I don't want to run over a napkin.
4: I know.
5: Because I guess in her mind, and we can only speculate here, but I suppose to an empath, they're like, that napkin has been trapped inside.
4: It's escaped.
5: Like sardines in a jail.
4: Yeah.
5: Has been fortunate enough to escape and now is running free. The life that all napkins want.
4: Mm.
5: Couldn't bear the thought of it being run over in the car park after such an improbable jailbreak.
2: Arunan, this is from. Sometimes when my girlfriend takes a photo of some famous landmark, she does a 180 and takes a photo of it, whatever is on the other side.
19: She knows. Nobody's ever taking a photo that way.
5: Yeah. This is the car park directly opposite the Taj Mahal. Oh, that's good. Really? This is from Jade from New Zealand. She said, sometimes if I notice a weed in a place it shouldn't be, e.g. a crack in the veranda, I won't pull it out. It's endured enough, growing in such a challenging environment, and it's worked so hard to get where it is. I let it go, as that's Darwin's theory at its best. I will, however, pull out any of its children. They haven't had to try that hard at all, and they don't deserve it. So she's against Nepo babies for weeds, but fully cool with the trailblazing weed.
2: This is from Joe. My girlfriend has just discovered the fridge becomes full darkness when you close the door. Late in life,
5: They didn't know that.
2: Yeah. It feels bad for the food, so she went out and ordered a battery-powered light and sits it inside the fridge.
5: This is where movies like that Seth Rogen movie, Sausage Party, has a lot to answer for, because people really like to attribute human feelings to food over a lot of other stuff. Like,
20: which is
5: it does come up a lot because we eat it, we burn it, we cook it, we chop it. It's a horrible thing to have feelings.
2: Going off James's message at the top, you know, I'm a sad single and I want a banana and I want to be bought too. And then you just go home and get eaten.
5: Yeah, yeah, yeah. It's not a good life when you get bought. Someone's got to tell the bananas. You want to stay in the shop, to be honest. And this is from Bessie. Ahoy, boys. When I get a new toothbrush, I don't use it immediately because I don't want to fire my old toothbrush on the spot with no warning. It hasn't done anything wrong. It's just aged out. So I like to ease it into retirement. So what Bessie does is she puts the new toothbrush next to the old toothbrush. Mm. So that way the old toothbrush notices that they got their last few days together before it's going to be retired, and it can perform a handover to the new toothbrush. This gives the new toothbrush time to learn and prepare for the job, while the old toothbrush has time to come to terms with its retirement. Nothing more than feeling. To learn and prepare for the job. Like, okay, so what's it like when you go in there? Okay, well, it's much like on the little illustration on the box you came in.
2: Yeah.
5: You're going up against the teeth.
2: Yep.
5: And you got to get it all out. You've got to get all the food out. And it's going to be dark and it's going to be wild, but you'll be good. You'll be great.
2: Hey, I know you're a cat man or cat family at the moment. I think one day you'll be a dog man.
5: Yeah, it's possible. But we're pretty happy as a cat family.
2: Yeah. Jacko, did you find that when baby came along, the dog just comes second fiddle?
21: Yeah, it's so sad to say because we love the dog so much, but they just have to become backseat.
5: You see a lot of it. You see a lot of dogs with their own Instagram account just go real quiet.
21: Oh, that Instagram. She added one. Yeah, it's gone real slow.
5: Did Luna have an Instagram account?
21: Yeah, she did.
2: Oh, it wouldn't. I reckon you could track the amount of posts when Gordy was born.
21: We haven't even logged on since he's been born.
5: Do you have people going? Because I'd see people that were like fully invested in the dog, and then a baby comes along, and then you'd have people ask, like, do you still have the dog? Like, because it seems like the dog's just vanished or run away, or perhaps, you know, God forbid.
2: Absolutely. There's a path where the dogs immediately go to the grandparents or the parents of the newborn. Like I've seen that numerous of my friends. And there's this thing where Beck and I, people saying, if you had a kid, what will happen? You'll hate the dog. You won't want it around. And Beck just can't deal with it at all.
21: Yep. But you don't have to hate the dog.
2: Well,
5: we only got 24 hours in the day.
21: It does receive less love. Our dog is still loved, but it does receive less.
2: Do you find it annoying at times?
21: Sometimes you're like, oh, like on a full day, no, I've still got to walk. You still want to walk, do you?
5: aren't we all raising this baby together? Aren't we all just as tired?
2: We've got a friend that banished his dogs to outside. They were inside dogs until kids came along. Then Tim's dogs just suddenly were outside dogs. Imagine that for a shock to the system.
21: That is a shock to the system.
5: Well, that's the thing. I mean, we were like to Tim, and this is our mate Tim, we were like, because he's got four kids. Yeah. We're like, you still got those dogs. Because it just, I mean, especially, you know, they're still there. But when you catch up with them and you're running through how's things, how's the kids, you know, you got four updates to give before you would even give an update on the dog.
2: Yeah.
5: So you're never hearing any news about the dog.
2: This shocks me, Jack, because it was, obviously I said I didn't want a dog.
5: Mm.
2: I said I'd sooner sit in my dad's fish pond at their property, I think, for 24 hours and get one. I think I said that comment on the podcast at some point along the ride.
5: Big call.
2: But now I just love the dog so much. And I'm actually looking for, like, if we ever to ever have a kid, it's like, and Beck became more disinterested in the dog would be more for me, which I'd be actually very much excited about. And it became alarming to me during the week, because I was like, do I love the dog more than Beck? Like, that's a question that I think a lot of people are in partnerships to sit there and go.
5: Certainly one for the couples counselor.
2: Yeah.
5: That should be number one for the next sesh.
2: Look, there was a couple of things that came up, and I thought it's best to describe it in song. And Ham, feel
5: that
2: free
5: can
2: to
5: be a safe space.
2: Feel
5: that
2: free
5: can be
2: to
5: a very
2: jump in
5: space.
2: With any questions you have during the song.
5: Can I do it in tune?
2: I prefer you not to try and sing.
5: Can I do it? All right, I'll do it in time.
2: Okay, that's fair.
1: The other day it occurred to me, Beck might rank below the dog in house hierarchy.
5: What do you mean, Ando?
1: Well, there's evidence. I might like Henry more than Beck. There were many signs, and here is one. I barely ever pick up poo that Beck has done.
5: And you're doing it for Henry every day?
1: Twice a day. I might like Henry more than Beck. The last bite of my steak, I'll save it for Henry.
5: But if Beck asks for a bite of your burrito?
1: Sorry, darling, I'm still hungry. When I hop out of the shower, Henry licks the water off my legs.
5: But what if Beck asked you to do the same?
2: I'd feel weird saying yes,
5: but you would let her.
1: Let's move on from this, my friend. If I'm in a rush, Henry can stop and sniff a wee. But I will never let Beck stop for a coffee.
5: Jeez, man, I feel like the writing's on the wall here, buddy.
1: Yeah. I might like Henry more than Beck.
5: And as a friend and possible groomsman, I wouldn't sing this at the wedding if I was you.
3: 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And for more of the boys, search Hamish and Andy on Listener.
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1: Southwest's hit.
2: Jacko, last week on the pod, we of course recounted the tale of one of the hottest question over summer. Is Jack enjoying his golf buggy? Is he driving around in a $15,000
3: golf cart
2: because he lives within 2 kilometres of a golf course and he's allowed to drive one? We found out that even though we did all the weaseling, you did all the brand mentions required to secure the golf.
3: I even noticed last week on the show, Andy, you knew I wasn't getting a golf cart. You still gave him the credits again. You mentioned him.
4: Well,
3: just annoyed me so much.
2: Well, Andy, what was the company you were doing the mentions
4: well,
2: for?
4: Well, In Golf and Utility. And the reason why, Jack, is...
2: We have something to tell you.
4: Haim texted me during that discussion and said, should we tell him? Mm. Right. And then we talked in the car on the way home straight after the show.
2: Yeah. Here's the thing, Jack. Last year, now it's important to get the timeline of this.
4: Okay.
2: Right. Okay. Last year, you had the option of standing firm and going, no, no, no. We all agreed that for our big ask, our big weasel, with the no questions asked weasel, where we just mention a brand name and we would all get something.
4: Yes.
2: Now it was put to you, look, you want essentially a $15,000 golf buggy.
3: Mm. And it's not something that you guys necessarily wanted.
2: I didn't
3: feel bad for that reason, saying I'm happy to break the rules and take it on my own.
2: I would have loved one, but they came and they said, we've only got one, so it required you to go, gimme, gimme, gimme, all for Jack, none for Hamish and Andy.
4: I remember.
2: You took the deal. When we were in that period where you were still about to receive the golf buggy, right, to your house.
4: Yeah.
2: The same company that Andy mentioned.
3: Oh, my God.
2: Same,
3: you guys,
2: dinner is coming.
3: What happened?
2: They said, well, look, because we couldn't give you guys, like, actual golf buggies you can drive,
4: yeah,
2: we would like to offer you the motorized, smaller, like the push trolleys,
4: yeah,
2: the remote controlled ones of those. Would you guys like one of those? And we said, oh, that would be so lovely. Thank you.
3: You got something from that weaseling, and I got nothing.
2: Well, meant to get things. That was the deal. We got much smaller things. We got
3: premium.
4: No, but those
3: Stewart
4: things are still great. They're the ones.
2: Jack, please don't talk over the brand name.
3: Go ahead. Then I got something to say.
2: What did we get, Andrew?
4: We got ourselves premium Stewart Golf Australia products, the Q-Follow, which is a...
2: Awesome.
4: Yeah, a little trolley that follows you around.
3: I've seen them. They're awesome. You put your clubs in them and you use a remote control and it drives in front of you.
4: Don't try and do...
3: No, I'm just
4: testimonial for
2: Jack, you are correct. You're correct. They are awesome. You, of course, have great power within the show. And even though it's probably not the right thing to do, you could step in here and seize the shipment.
4: Yeah.
2: Would you like to seize it before we have a chance to offer it to the listeners?
4: We'll give you some time to think about that.
5: Well, I think it's fair to say that the entire world is eagerly awaiting the outcome of this monumental decision. Will he seize it?
6: A moment is coming for him. Will he seize it?
7: This is epic. This is monumental.
6: Will he seize it?
8: This is a huge decision, huge impact.
9: It's a huge question today.
10: The question is, does he have the courage to seize it?
6: A moment is coming for him. Will he seize it?
11: He definitely sees that.

0: Imagine the pressure on this man.
1: Big
2: It's a
1: deal.
2: Huge decision.
3: Will he seize it and will he take it?
4: I made my decision a full 5 minutes ago while we were all talking. 100% I would like to take it for myself. As soon as I realized what the test would be, I had already decided.
5: So, to be clear, you are picking
4: I'll seize the shipment before the chance to give it away. And it's not a golf podcast. So, you know, there's hundreds of people who listen to the show who don't even like golf, and they will be completely useless to them. So it makes more sense to come to me.
5: You have chosen seize.
6: Seize, yes. Here's the thing.
4: We
6: don't have that offer for you, Jack.
4: Bastard.
6: But
5: we don't feel right. It doesn't feel right. Let you seize it, but thank you for making your feelings known. Ando, it's time for a bit of a different version of this.
7: Chit me with your best chat. Natter away.
8: Chit chat champion.
9: Yes, of course, the game where we test how good people are at small talk.
5: We have a returning contestant. Now,
9: not a winner, though.
5: Not a winner. Before people go, oh, great, is it one of the greats? He could be regarded as one of the greats, but not in the way people might be thinking. An email came in, landed on my side of the fence, and it was from a lady called Mary. And she said, look, I was on Chit Chat Champion quite a while ago, and I fluffed it. I pooped the bed. It didn't go well. I've never listened back to it, she says. I can't bear listening back to it. It wasn't her finest hour. This is what happened when she was on.
9: Oh, g'day, Ando.
10: Oh, g'day, mate.
9: Cheer the rumour. New iPhone in September.
10: Oh, I think I'm going to wait till at least October before I purchase one.
11: Wait, no bloody way. What's that?
5: Okay.
10: Yes.
5: It was an interesting tactic.
10: She claims she couldn't hear.
5: She claims she couldn't hear. But I was going to say, one thing we do need to know is it kind of violates the no questions rule.
10: Yes.
5: To go, wait, what was that?
10: Yeah.
5: But also afterwards, Mary wanted to say, hey, look, I actually couldn't hear what was going on.
10: Mm-hmm.
5: And
10: First time we'd ever had a phone glitch.
5: We took that to heart, and then this is what we said at the end.
6: We should give Mary a chance to come back. I know I know they do that in Sale of the Century. It's normally for the winner.
5: By the end of the year, Mary.
6: The loser comes back.
5: I could just feel the pain, the anguish. We will get you back on by the end of the year.
10: Yeah.
11: Fantastic.
5: We won't allow I didn't hear that. Okay.
10: So we made that pledge.
5: Was in 2020. nearly 5 years ago. That seems to be about right for this show.
10: Yeah.
5: Probably people thought that was a bit of a peter out.
10: Mm.
5: No. Sometimes, like those bugs you hear that can just freeze themselves in the Arctic and just come back to life 100 years later.
10: Never heard of that. Back to life.
5: I think there's some bacteria that can do it. Anyway, it's back to life. Not dead, just dormant for a long time. Here we go. We're back. We're men of our word. Mary did need to email and remind us, but we are men of our word.
10: And she joins us now.
5: Brought her back. Mary, ahoy to you.
11: Oh,
6: holy
11: boys, may the gusto be with you.
6: Thank you, Mary, and with you. Gusto to all. Mary, are you more nervous than the first time?
11: Yeah, I am, and I hated hearing that. I literally, I think I listened to it one time, and I could not listen to it again. So it sounded like I was speaking through a potato.
6: But you're probably better for the run.
11: Yeah.
6: See what people
11: would. It was the phone as well. It was the phone. Bad phone.
6: Well, let's be clear.
11: I've upgraded.
6: Can you hear us clearly now? Like that we've got to make that very clear off the top.
11: I can, and there's no excuses now. So if I fail, I fail.
6: Okay, great.
5: Thank Good you. On you for stepping back into the arena.
10: Mm.
5: We've also got Liam.
6: Ahoy, Liam.
12: Ahoy, boys.
5: Liam, how are you feeling? Did you hear that? Are you aware of who you are?
12: I did hear that, and to hear my worst nightmares play out in front of me isn't great. But I'm hoping to put in a better performance.
5: Oh, that's great! I mean, you know your competitor is coming off such a low base, but you're coming in with no stains on your record.
12: True,
6: Liam. Do you feel more confident that she's played it before and fluffed it? Or less confident because she's had the experience of being in the game?
12: I think that there's nothing that compares to match experience. So I think that-

0: that's a little leg up there. But hopefully I can get one up over.
1: And what is your job in regular play that may lead you to think that you're good at small talk?
0: I wouldn't say it's a job, but I play cricket and I field in the slips, which is often a position where it doesn't matter how good you catch it, it's just how good your chat is. So
2: that's very true.
0: I think if I put in a good performance today, I could secure my spot in the hammock for the next year.
2: Fantastic. Wonderful. Just your mouth has this great muscle memory of just keeping it going. Okay.
0: Yep.
2: We'll put you guys both on hold. You obviously won't be able to hear each other. Mm. The rules are very, very simple. We won't tell you when to talk, as you know. Mm. You just have to use your social antenna to vibe out when to jump in and say the next best thing you can think of in the conversation. No questions allowed, no stalling. Judge it on how naturally you play your small talk game. And are you ready?
1: Yep.
2: Oh, g'day, Andy.
1: Oh, hey.
2: Mate, Trump trying to get Greenland. What do you reckon? Is he going to get it?
1: Nah, I think they'll hold strong.
3: Yeah, well, can't say I'm a massive Trump supporter myself. Can't really say I follow his policies, but hey, all success to him. Good luck with him, and I wish him all the best, let's be honest.
2: Wow, I mean, you got stuff out, but some would say it was a turnaround.
1: It's pretty erratic.
2: Mid-sentence to sort of go, can't say I follow him, but ending up with all the best to him.
1: Full support, Mary.
2: Full support for annexing Greenland.
3: No.
1: Mary, I sense that you're not happy with how that went.
3: I'm not. No. But, like, I was coming in no tactics. I was like, look, I'll just feel out the conversation. But, you know, to all these people that think they can chit-chat, it's so much harder in an arena.
1: Yeah, yeah.
2: I mean, you did a great
1: job. You haven't lost yet. So, don't you know?
2: You're currently in the lead, Mary.
1: Yes.
2: Let's see if you can keep the lead.
1: Mm. Okay, over to Liam. Liam, are you there?
0: I'm here, boys.
1: All right, you ready?
2: Here we go.
0: Ready to go.
1: Good luck.
2: G'day, Andy.
1: Oh, I am.
2: Mate, Trump and Greenland, what do you reckon? Is he going to end up with it?
1: No, I think they'll hold firm.
0: Oh, this whole interesting thing, isn't it? Because a few countries have got their toes dipped in the water there. America, Russia, Denmark. It'll be interesting to see how it plays out.
2: Oh, that's good.
1: Pretty good.
2: That's good. That's good.
1: Pretty good.
2: That's good. That's not what Mary wanted.
1: And we'll bring Mary back.
2: Mary, are you there? Yep, good. Okay,
3: nervous
2: wait for you, no doubt.
3: Mm-hmm. It is.
2: Okay, Mary, you know what you went with. I'm going to summarize what Liam went with, and you tell me who you think's got it. He said, that's an interesting one. A lot of countries have their toes dipped in the water there, America, Russia, and Denmark. It'd be interesting to see how it plays out.
3: I feel like he has a lot more knowledge on this subject.
1: Yeah. I think
0: he may have just very lucky. I actually watched a video on it last night.
2: But I mean, that is great. That's what a great chit-chat champion does. They research all topics.
1: Mary, unlucky. You won't be invited back. Doesn't matter how many years we wait,
3: fair enough.
1: I think that's fair. But Liam, you get a token of no value coming your way. Of course, you can put any value on that you'd like, but we attribute no value to it whatsoever.
0: Awesome. Thank you, boys.
3: Thanks, boys.
2: Look forward to seeing how the Greenland issue plays out. Liam, you are an interested observer, and Mary, you absolutely made your feelings clear.
1: Thanks, Mary. You're a great sport.
3: Thanks, guys. Bye.
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1: The Southwest's hit.
2: Ahoy to me, Brevis. Jack.
3: Brevis Jack or Brevis Hamish?
2: Sorry. Ahoy to me, Brevis.
4: Oh, you I'm going first.
3: Yeah, okay, me, no, you, Jack can be the Brevis.
2: Ahoy to me, Brevis Jack.
4: Ahoy, Andy.
3: Is it mispronounced kettle brands?
4: Yeah, I felt my head went to a Breville like a toast maker.
3: No. Yeah, yeah.
2: Ahoy to me, Tertius Hame.
3: I don't know. Are we the names of like gargoyles in mythology? This feels like the names of three monsters somewhere.
2: I'm the longest.
3: The longest? You wish, mate. Yeah. Certainly not with that IP.
2: You've got a superior bladder, mate. Just understand.
3: Well, you're not the longest.
2: This. I thought Hame would get it. Because he's more into
3: stars. Is it
2: no
3: constellations?
2: No. It's fibularis muscles. It's all the muscles that go around the fibula.
3: Yeah. Well, no one's gonna know that unless they're a physio.
2: Well, physios will be yelling at their
3: screaming. You're the longest. Yeah.
2: But I just feel, you know, Hame's always going and getting something changed, isn't he? Like he's always
3: going to have
2: a physio appointment.
3: Yeah. I would have had him needled for sure.
2: Yeah, you had your longest needle.
3: I would have had the longest needled for sure. I would have had electroshock therapy through my fibularis. 100%.
4: Longest feels like the kind of the ones sound like properly named. Longest feels like they ran out of
3: ideas.
4: Feels
3: like it is just the longest muscle.
4: And it is.
3: I'm surprised one of them's not the mediums.
2: Ahoy also to Henry Riggs Smith, who went to hamishnandy.com to tell us what he's been up to.
3: On you, mate.
5: Ahoy, boys. Henry from Sydney here. Just a quick message for Andy. I recorded this cover shortly after the original was released. Hopefully it's still popular by the time this uploads.

0: good.
1: Thank you.
0: I think for a second I was like, where is this going? I do recognize this song. I don't know what song it is, but to weave in.
1: Yes.
0: Big Horny Weaver. The Weaver.
1: Coming in from all angles. IPs, Weavers.
0: Fellas, we're straight back into this. Mm. And.
1: Well, it's March.
0: You're happy. But again, Happy New Year. But can I just shock you? I feel like other people have gone back to whatever it is they do even earlier than this.
1: Yeah, I know.
0: Like my wife had started working in, God, it seems like a long time ago now, but January she was doing stuff. Really? And the kids, they go to school and school has started. School's back.
1: Yep.
0: Like school's well and truly back by now. In fact, to the point where they're talking about the end of term already. And I was like, oh, that's very strange, guys, because
2: we're gearing up.
0: Isn't the year just beginning? Anyway, that's why we fight the mandated break so hard. So fingers crossed we beat it next year. But one thing that's happened term one at school is the swimming carnival for my kids.
2: I hated that.
0: Did you hate the swimming carnival? Yeah, I have terrible memories of the swimming carnival too, because it's this funny thing where it is a skill. Swimming is a skill.
2: Yes.
0: And especially when you're in primary school and you haven't quite linked this together yet in life, that skill development requires repeated exposure to increasingly hard stimulus and you adapt. You don't understand that yet. Mm. You just decide that there is glory associated with something.
1: Yeah.
0: And if you've decided you'd like the glory, then that sort of seems so like true. All the work that needs to be done. So, you know, our kids, like, we swim at the beach and, you know, they can swim in pool. They can swim, but there's no swimming lessons that are done.
1: To give you an idea of the kids' mentality, I was saying to my nephew George about that we're doing the pub with Pat Cummins, and he said, great, can you get him to send a scout to Burnley Oval at 8 o'clock, 8:30 a.m. on Saturday? Right, more for my bowling.
0: Okay, well, he only has 10 scouts a week that he can deploy. I'll see if he uses one on you.
1: This is a 9-year-old. So, like, this is...
2: Oh, you got to get him early. You've got to catch him early.
0: I would argue that even shows a level of development that is impressive, because it's like, here's a skill I've been working on and I'm now ready to show it off. So the thing about swimming, especially swimming a stroke, like, you know, freestyle or backstroke or some of the harder ones, is like you obviously have to learn it. And then after, you know, and that's fine if you're into swimming. And if you're not, don't worry about it. Like, you don't just go and participate and that's the fun of the day. And generally that's the vibe of the swimming carnival, especially at primary school. It's like, you know, if whatever, jump in, participation points.
1: Yep.
0: You get a point for just getting in the pool, and then first, second, and third get more points for the house or whatever.
1: And do they have exotic events as well? Like, at my primary school, they did.
0: What do you mean, like pool pony and stuff like that?
1: Well, one of them was for the people that couldn't swim, was in the wading pool, and they dumped heaps of corks in it, and who got the most corks?
0: Right. It's a bit more swimming themed than that, but certainly for the little kids, like the kindies and the year ones and stuff, they're allowed to have a pool noodle.
1: Okay.
0: So there are a few non-Olympic things that you see.
1: Okay.
0: Like, you see a couple of, like, non-FINA regulated events, like the pool noodle or the year six helping you along. And in the junior events too, a couple of them, it's, you know, 50 meters is a long way. Like, so by the time you're in year two, like you are, and even for me, it's a long way. Like, I'm a terrible swimmer. So I tried to explain this to the kids. Like, it's all about having fun.
1: Yep.
0: Anyway, the night before we're having dinner.
1: And it's for both of them?
0: Both of them. Sadie's in year five, Rue's in year two. The night before, Rudy goes, Dad, do you know how to swim butterfly? And I said, yes, I suppose the answer is yes. I can tell you, I can say what to do. Like, you move your arms like this and your legs are kicking like a dolphin. She goes, great. I want you to teach me after dinner. I want to get in the pool because I've entered in butterfly tomorrow.
2: Wow.
0: And I was like, oh, honey, I love the determination.
1: Yeah.
0: That's awesome. She's like, and I was like, but hey, it's 6:30. Like, it's, we're going to bed, like having spaghetti bolognese. It's just a bit late, really, in the campaign to learn the stroke the night before. She's like, I have to learn it. I have to learn it. I'm like, all right, well, I suppose we could do 15 minutes in the pool. So you finish spaghetti, get in the pool, and, you know, she sort of thrashes a little bit, takes a couple of strokes, pops her head up. And our pool, I think, is 7 meters long, so it's not really the place. Even if she had 2 months out, I don't know how much development we could do.
1: But also the length that anyone tries butterfly who's never done it before, like 7 meters is pretty much the max length.
0: If you can drown in 7 meters.
1: Yeah, yeah. So she
0: takes like 2 strokes, pops her head up, she goes, did I do it? I go, you did it. And she goes, unbelievable. She goes, I think I'm the only kid in my class that can swim butterfly. this is great. I'm going to do it tomorrow. So, and this is the tricky thing. This is where unconditional love and support meets the reality of, okay, but you're going to find out that, you know, I love you and I believe you and you can do anything, but...
1: 50 million.
0: You can do anything you put your mind to, I suppose, is the missing part of that, and you practice regularly for, and that's the bit we've missed.
1: Yeah.
0: It's too late the night before. Anyway, swimming carnival comes, I go, she's entered herself into four events, 50 meter, freestyle, which she doesn't know how to do, breaststroke, backstroke, butterfly, and then there's also 100 meter freestyle. Gets to the starting blocks. First up is the freestyle, and... You know, goes for it. Love it. Love the excitement. Dives off the blocks. And it is a slog. Like, you pay more attention to the Olympic swimming than I do.
1: Yeah.
0: But, and I adored the effort. And she, well, still it wasn't like, you know, finished middle of the pack with a bunch of other kids that I think were doing it for the first time. Mm. So you love the effort. But it was about 2 minutes, I reckon. I think it was about two. So it's a long slog. The lactic acid is enormous by the end. Like, can't get her arms out of the water. It's just like, she's like swimming through honey.
2: It's such a long way.
0: It's a long way for me. And so she gets out and I'm like, okay, she's going to have been dealt a huge dose of reality here. Yeah. And I'm waiting with the towel and I'm like, I'm just going to congratulate the effort. Comes down, she's panning. She's like, okay, that's done. She's like, I'm going to do the 100 meters. I was like, really? Did you feel like you got to the end and you wanted to do the same distance again? She goes, yeah. Yeah, but it's not next. Next is breaststroke. So, this is a huge, huge schedule of swimming for someone that doesn't know any of these strokes.
1: Yes.
0: So then I see her over talking to the sports teacher. And the sports teacher's miming breaststroke. Like, learning it. And like... Hey, she's my daughter, so I'll leave it to the last minute.
1: Yes.
0: Right?
1: Yes,
0: like, that's our family motto.
1: Yeah.
0: But this is, even for me, this is ballsy.
1: Yes.
0: Like, to learn the stroke before diving in, like, just go through the gist of breaststroke. Anyway, gets to the block, jumps in for breaststroke, and it's just, you know, head's bobbing up and down, and I'm at the starting end, and so she's swimming, and I'm filming, and I'm zooming in, and I notice her legs are, like, dead straight.
1: What, like she's a, just like using
0: a, like
1: her arms.
0: Like a plank, right? And not only that, but anytime they move out of position, I can see her like fighting to get them back.
1: Oh, no.
0: Back
2: so
0: into
2: hard.
0: A plank.
2: Such hard upper body work.
0: This is like the biggest arm and shoulder workout.
1: I think I know what's happened
0: there. So, Rue again, amazing effort. Gets to the end, climbs out, comes down, again is panting, and she's like, yeah, okay, I've got 100 metres next. I've got 100 metres. And they said you could do freestyle or breaststroke, so I might do breaststroke for the 100 metres.
2: Breaststroke?
0: And I said, yeah, right, honey. Again, like, you're doing amazing. I'm so proud of you for this effort. I said, but if I may, and again, you're doing a wonderful job, and I'm not a great swimmer, so I don't really know what I'm talking about, but if you do want to go again, I think use your legs. Like, you can kick, right? And she goes, no, you're not allowed. I said, oh, I know you are. And she goes, Dad, I was told by the teacher you are not allowed to kick in breaststroke. If you do, you get disqualified and you will lose points for your house.
1: What?
0: And so it was just this thing where, like, as a dad, you're like, I know I'm right.
1: Yes.
0: I'm not saying I'm the greatest swimming coach of all time, but I do know you're allowed. You don't have to hold a plank.
2: Do you find out what the miscommunication was?
0: She'd gone, do I kick my legs like freestyle? And they'd said, no, no, no, you can't do that. You have to kick like a frog. And she's just not heard the kick like a frog.
1: Oh.
0: So they've got, no, no, no, you can't do that.
1: I thought that she's just taken the guy that was miming it super seriously because he was
0: just standing up. I reckon that's also a chance, which shows you who she will look at above her father as a swimming coach. Anyway, the rest of the events, she did a great job. She bowed out. She bowed out after that. And that's okay, honey. We can wait. Butterfly can wait till next year, which was so good because just from a life-saving perspective, I was like, there's definitely the big stick is coming out. Did you ever have the big stick, Jack?
2: I only chose backstroke because it was the least likely that I would drown. But that, I was so unconfident about the swimming day. It was my least favorite day of the year.
0: Well, I got big sticked for a false start.
2: Oh, what? You couldn't get yourself out?
0: No, I jumped in, but I didn't know it was a false start, and I was thrashing down the pool. and I mistook all the screaming for, like, he's killing it, because I was looking side to side going, yeah, I'm out in front. And I've said, oh my God, I didn't think I was a good swimmer at all. Like, I've done this. And then I got hit by the big stick. And I was pushing the big stick.
2: It's a rival school.
0: I was like, what are you doing? I'm winning the race. Get off me.
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14: Ahoy, Hamish, Ando and the Weasel. Abby here, calling in from Amsterdam. I'm hoping you can settle a healthy debate that quickly escalated into quite the uproar of disagreement at last week's book club. To paint you a picture, our friend and book club member, Ollie, has facial hair on his chin, on the space between his mouth and nose, and also sideburns. Like, it's all connected. I said, oh, yeah, Ollie has facial hair. He has a beard and a moustache. Everyone else absolutely lost it and said, Ollie does not have a moustache. He only has a beard. They think a moustache is when you strictly only have hair on your upper lip and no other beard hair. They call everything else a beard. Please, could you settle this?
13: Oh, interesting.
15: I think everyone's got an interesting point there, but
13: I've never said to anyone that you have a moustache
15: or a beard and a moustache. However, if you're getting your beard cut or trim, they'll say, "Do you want me to do the moustache?"
13: Really?
15: But before I even said that, I was going to say everyone here is just screaming two words as they're listening to this pod on the train or in the car or whatever. Abraham Lincoln. I mean, there's a man that had a beard and no moustache.
13: So yes, they have to be separate entities, don't they?
15: Well, they're two things that obviously can join together.
13: Oh, they're a great duo.
15: They go really well together.
13: Solo projects.
15: Yeah, that's exactly right. And when they're playing together, they're so good. It's kind of like it is Simon and Garfunkel. Yeah. They're playing so well that you probably give a lot of the credit to Paul Simon.
13: Yeah.
15: You mustn't forget that Garfunkel the moustache is there.
13: I think Abby's right. Well, you've proven the point. They have to be separate entities because if I said, "Oh, yeah, Haim's got a beard," and someone said, "Does he have a moustache?" I go, "Yes, he also has one of those."
15: Yep, that's part. I mean, you could part of the beard. When a moustache and a beard are put together, they just become a bigger beard, I suppose.
16: You can say Hamish has a beard without giving more information. If I go, "My friend Hamish has a beard," I'm not expecting the person to picture Abraham Lincoln because I haven't said "and a moustache."
15: It is assumed. Do you know what it is? I've got it. It is assumed, right? This is the perfect analogy. If I said to you, "He's got a car," you'd assume a roof.
13: Yes.
15: Okay. But convertibles don't have roofs. Okay. So you go, you wouldn't go "with a roof." You just go, "He's got a car." How if you turn up in a convertible? You go, "Oh, it's one of those."
13: Yeah,
15: still a car.
13: That's exactly it.
15: So if you turned up with a chin strap beard, if I said, "Oh, my friend Andy's coming along, by the way, he's got a beard."
13: Yeah.
15: Great. Yeah. He'd come along. And if you had a chin strap beard.
13: No moustache.
15: You would go, no moustache. You would go, "Oh, one of those." Like you feel when you see a convertible. "Oh, it's one of those." It's still a car.
13: Yes.
15: But you assume a roof. Now, if the roof was out by itself, that you just call that the roof of a car.
13: Yes. So we've got a rare situation for Abby where they're both right.
15: Yep.
13: Like, but we would say her friends are more right.
15: Yeah. They shouldn't be laughing at her.
16: They're wrong.
15: I think Abby's right.
13: Yeah.
15: Because she was saying a moustache exists within the beard as well. Like you could clean the roof of your car. You wouldn't have to go, "Oh, I've got a car and a roof." You're allowed to just say, "I've got a car."
13: I'm glad they've sorted that out.
15: They can turn up. Yes, the moustache is the convertible top of the car. Ignoring the fact that sometimes people obviously just have moustaches. That is where it breaks down. You don't see people walking along the freeway just with the roof of a car balanced on their head.
13: Haim, you wanted the top.
15: Now, you know, we started the show a little bit silly, but if I could bring it back to some seriousness for a moment.
13: Of course.
15: Last week on the show, we touched on the idea of having the special skills conclave, looking for the chosen one for special skills.
13: Yep.
15: Before we talked about that, we brought up the world's tallest hat. We laughed it off at the time.
13: Yes.
15: We laughed off. We were like, "Look, we're not here to focus on the world's tallest hat," and we're not. World's tallest hat being 4.8 metres, for those that need a quick refresher from last week. And we just were like, "Look, that's something we could revisit down the track," because we all thought about 10 metres should be the world's tallest hat.
13: Yeah.
16: I remember we thought it was gettable to beat the record.
15: We thought it was gettable. Yeah. Anyway, we moved on. We went off and we went about our weeks. I didn't.
13: Wow.
15: I dug a little deeper into how we do this hat thing.
13: Great.
15: Now, I'm not saying we do it now. I know we've got a lot of stuff going on.
13: Yeah.
15: But I think we had some questions at the time, but I don't think I'm alone in wondering what the specifics of it are.
13: Well, yeah, we were speculating, how far do you have to walk with the hat on? Does it have to have a brim? And it was 10 metres?
15: The wearer must walk 10 metres while wearing the hat.
13: Okay.
15: That this proves that the hat is not just a sculpture, or these are the official rules. This proves the hat is not just a sculpture or prop, but a wearable item. There's a real distinction between wearable and practical, because I think by the time you even go over 1 metre,
16: now you've got a joke hat.
15: It is wearable, but it's not a practical item.
13: That's true. With the walk, do you just get one go at the walk?
15: That is a great question.
13: Because
16: you know, like depending on.
15: I think you can have a few goes. Well, let's say you're trying to smash the most watermelons with your head.
16: Yeah.
15: If you do, you know, 48 and the record's 51, you can have another go later that day.
16: Well, sometimes eventually, no, the guy from Guinness World Records is going to go home.
15: But after your 18th try, when you're only getting through 7 watermelons, he's going to go, okay.
16: Yes.
15: I reckon we call it for today. My bus, the last bus is about to go. You've done over 300 watermelons, but you haven't run them in succession.
16: And enough. You're concussed.
15: No one wants to see any more of this. You nearly got it on the first one, and we've just been going down from there.
13: True, but sometimes true. They like.
15: But with the hat, you'd be allowed to have a few goes.
13: Great. But sometimes I've seen, like, particularly with televised ones, they're like, okay, he's got to try, and it seems like a one-go thing, but that's great.
15: I hope you can have it. Look, the stakes are even higher if you only get one shot. I think the big thing we were wondering about was handles, or can you hold on to the brim?
16: Right. No, well, I assumed no.
15: You're not. No.
16: Yeah, well,
15: no.
16: That makes sense because I don't see you walking around holding your cap all the time. It doesn't
15: well,
16: seem.
15: Well, you can pretend you're a gentleman getting doff the cap.
16: Yeah.
15: But you can't have any hand cut out. But chin strap was the big one for me. You can't have a strap under the hat.
16: That makes sense.
15: A bonnet has a strap, I would argue.
16: Mm-hmm.
15: Mm-hmm. But a hat does not.
16: And a lot of kids in the playground have the hat on their wide brim.
15: That's true.
16: Have
15: the string.
16: String.
15: The
16: string.
17: A drawstring is actually, you would have an adult drawstring as well.
16: Yeah.
15: I suppose, I mean, we could talk to the record people. Think about the weight of a 10-meter tall hat. Mm. The drawstring's not going to do much, but maybe cut your neck in half. If that thing starts to go, it's probably a bit of a safety issue.
16: I've had a bit of a think about what we make it out of.
15: Yeah, I mean, it's obviously lightweight has got to be the name of the game.
16: Yeah.
15: Here's the problem. The actual record holder is Australian. He's from Melbourne.
16: Oh.
15: So I worry that he's listening to this. But
16: it's a bit sad to take one out of our own backyard. I kind of felt like we were going to steal from the Dutch or something, and that was
15: when I saw the picture, it seemed like a silly kind of Euro thing to do.
16: Yeah,
15: but in fact, it's a silly Melbourne thing to do. Okay. However, I'm still happy.
16: And can we be outside? Do we have to be? Can we be inside for the 10-meter walk?
15: Yeah, sure. I mean, if we went to like an aircraft hangar or something.
16: Yeah, well,
15: you need something with the height.
16: Just don't want the wind. That was the what I
15: wind
16: was.
15: Wind would be the problem.
16: Yep.
15: And I think from what I'm thinking, like, you need a super lightweight material.
16: Mm.
15: My gut would be that it begins to taper. Like, I don't think we need to keep it the same width the whole way up.
16: Agreed.
15: It's almost a conical hat.
16: Yeah.
17: Like an elf would wear.
15: Yeah, it's a giant dunce's hat.
16: That's what I was thinking. Yeah.
15: An ironic dunce's hat, because if you pull it off, you're certainly not the dunce.
16: Oh, you're the best.
15: You're the best.
16: Yeah.
15: Certainly if you're going above 5 meters.
16: Yeah.
15: And then you mold, like, some sort of head mold specific to one of our heads.
16: Yep.
15: Is the base of that cone. And so it's got the most chance of sticking to your head that way.
17: The current world record holder, how did he have?
15: It just looked like a very, very long kind of top hat.
16: You know how with buildings, to get the biggest building, sometimes they just put a big antenna on the top?
15: I wondered about that too.
16: Yeah.
15: Is there a
16: rule of how thin we can get at the top?
15: Not according to this.
16: Okay.
17: Because there's those type of helmets that have a spike on the top.
16: Yeah.
15: Yeah, the hat must be wearable and worn. It must be a functioning hat.
16: It's not.
15: And this is the hat you wear around?
16: Yep.
15: Yeah. Just to the beach and stuff.
16: Good sun protection.
15: People don't love it when I wear it to the movies, but yeah. Worn on the head without external support, like wires or poles. Oh, yeah, no wires. It should have been a funny one. Just have you guys with guy ropes walking next to me. Though limited internal support is allowed. I wonder why that's limited. I would have thought.
16: Well, that's what I'm wondering, because is a helmet as its base, that's probably too much internal support.
15: I don't know. Maybe. And then it'd be how you stick it to the helmet. And then remember, no chin strap. The measurement includes the full vertical height from the bottom of the hat, where it sits on the head, to the highest point of the structure. So now they're calling it a structure.
16: Who do you think's best placed to wear it for the walk? Maybe we should do some kind of finishing school to see who can walk the straightest.
17: And
16: then, you know, we all put a book on our head or something. And
15: Yeah. I mean, it doesn't have to be made by any stretch. Materials and construction must be safe. Guinness does not allow dangerous or hazardous items in record attempts.
16: Okay.
15: And, of course, you know, they're independent witnesses and videos.
16: What did did it list what the guy made his out of?
15: I don't think it's like the
16: America's Cup, where both teams kind of keep the materials for themselves and you are at risk of a rival hat maker getting the edge on design and materials.
17: Here's a controversial suggestion. Mm-hmm. The guys in Australia
16: why don't we team up with him and together we build the world's tallest hat? Because he has experience. He can answer all of these questions for us.
13: Mm.
15: It does feel good having a nemesis.
13: What? And like he walks. So what, we're just going to watch another guy do it.
15: We're just going to give him our... Jack, have you watched any documentaries on the Cold War? There's no point if we're both successfully have... Well, you know, you've got 5,000 nukes, I've got 5,000 nukes. We could all both have 10,000.
16: Yeah. It could be a big win for Australia, though. So if any other countries are circling going, we got to do that hat prank, we've got to do the tall hat...
15: It's then not a prank, remember. This isn't a prank. This is about prestige. You're thinking of the five hat prank.
13: Do you think we are that ill-equipped that we need another guy that can walk?
16: Well, we don't know anything. I feel sorry for Hamish because we keep asking him about the original hat and he knows nothing about it.
15: I said I'd add a little bit of research. I didn't go and interview everyone that's been involved in the previous hat record. I don't want to know about his hat.
13: Neither do I. Because
15: I want to do my own hat.
13: Because my
15: our own hat.
13: The problem is, Jack, is that if we go off his, he only gets to 4.8 meters. Like, we want to smash that.
16: We build on his hat.
15: That's the thing. He probably has some limits he's put on himself there. I want it completely unlimited.
13: Yeah.
15: You know, blue sky thinking here.
13: Yeah.
15: I also think, Jake, if we went to him and said, listen, we've heard whispers that you're trying to break 4.8, so are we. Do we team up? He would be within his rights to go, why would I team up with you?
13: Mm.
15: I know we've got experience. What's your experience? We read about it.
13: Yeah,
16: yeah.
13: Yours.
15: Have you built any other hats before? Actually, we get him there. Yeah, I built five.
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1: The Southwest's hit.
2: Haim, we've continued on with this.
3: Be on the lookout for three people testing small business security.
4: Berg boys, what you gonna do? What you gonna do when we steal from you?
2: Haim, we met. We met off-site at our... Like our den. We're not going to disclose where we're putting together the plans.
5: I covered my mouth while we were talking in case anyone was filming it and lip reading.
2: Yes.
5: But then I realized no biggie because we were also recording it. So I stopped doing that. But we needed, I'll just say it right now. We've picked the job.
2: Yep.
5: And so this is our plan to test small business security somewhere.
2: Yep.
5: We needed the boss of the business essentially to register and go, yep, come try and steal something from our car yard or whatever.
2: Mm-hmm.
5: We've assessed them. We met off, so we brought our favorite potential targets to this meeting. I'm just going to say now we have picked one.
2: And so
5: you don't think you're going to hear the job in this little bit of audio we play because we have to, there's security around it now. We've got to beep that out.
2: But this is how we got to that point when we all met up to pick the job. At some point, don't have to do it right now, but we need code names or nicknames. Just so when we're talking about it or for instance, if we've got comms during the heist and someone's listening in, they don't know it's us.
5: Sorry, code names for us or code names for the heist?
2: Both.
5: I'd like to be Godzilla.
6: it's going to be more subtle than that.
5: Code name Godzilla?
6: Yeah, because that draws attention.
5: Jeff?
6: Yeah.
5: Well, just call me Hamish. Isn't the fun of a code name that you name it?
2: But I think, say if people are listening...
5: I think Osama bin Laden was even allowed to be Geronimo.
2: Geronimo.
6: Yeah, but I thought if anyone's listening into our comms and they hear us refer to Godzilla, they'll say, that's suspicious.
2: Yeah.
5: So I have to have just a regular, I have to be Kev.
2: Yeah.
5: Or Dale. Is that what you're saying?
6: Somewhere between Dale and Godzilla.
2: Yeah, so it's right. It's just, you've gone the extremes. I think we should go
5: Joseph. Somewhere.
6: Well, that's my brother's name. That could get confusing.
5: Oh, mate, okay. Well, let's... Obviously, this is too hard to decide. We'll do code names later. Let's talk the actual target.
2: Mm-hmm.
5: I've narrowed mine down to two, I reckon.
2: Mm-hmm.
5: This comes in from Lockie. We would be burging a martial arts center.
6: Dangerous.
5: Which is why I love it, Jack. I mean, do we want to do something that requires some balls here or not?
2: No. So we discussed that last week.
6: We get fly kicked in the head.
5: He's saying they have one of those practice dummies that they do kicking and punching on, like the rubber torso and the head. It's called Greg. He's like, could you steal Greg? That's the challenge. Like that. How do you get in and out with Greg without being detected? Now, just as a problem to solve, I don't mind it.
2: My immediate thought is we need to put Greg in something.
5: Yes, I thought we'd come in as vending machine repairmen or something like that. So we're wheeling a big box.
2: And we have
5: air conditioner guys.
2: Or a

0: put Greg in there and take him out.
1: Yeah. Yeah.
0: Possibility.
1: The fun about that is the reconnaissance is fun. We'd have to send in one of
2: we'd
1: us
2: have
1: or
2: to
1: a friend
2: where Greg
1: to take,
2: is.
1: Take the course.
2: Yeah.
1: To go in there, check it out. Then
0: you're right, actually.
1: Yeah. And potentially wear Google Glass or those glasses that record where you're walking. Mm.
0: Yeah. I've got two pairs of Ray-Ban Metas.
1: Okay.
0: So I'm very happy to donate one pair. I said there was an ordering mishap as I was impulse buying them.
1: Here's another one from Jemima then. I nominate my husband's small business. He's a builder. Go in and steal his excavator.
0: Shit, that's good.
2: Wow.
1: Could you?
0: How big is it? Little, small one, big one?
1: Don't know. That's weird.
0: We have to get licensed to drive. I mean, my mate Trini drives an excavator. Trini could give us a crash course.
1: The excitement of that is we have to find out what size it is. Obviously, it's getting onto a trailer. We're not going to have we don't have a slow speed chase of him chasing down an excavator.
0: Yeah, he'd catch us.
1: But we have to work out some idea as to why we had to pick it up. Maybe a repair.
0: Yeah. Excavator extraction. That's tricky.
1: It's tricky, but it's expensive bit of equipment that you wouldn't want to lose as a builder.
0: Mate, absolutely. Not the whole thing. I mean, if it's a big digger, that's the whole business.
2: Don't you think, though, like that idea of pretending to be a repairman, it's his excavator, so he's going to remember if he booked a repairman or not. We can't just...
0: Nah, not if we show him the clipboard with his name on it. Mate, it's right here.
1: Is that where you go in it beforehand?
2: Oh, right. Wreck it so it needs a repair.
1: We deliberately remove something. He's on a call.
0: Then we could come around and say...
1: The call.
0: That's cool. We could come around and go, we're from WorkSafe. Like dig safe or whatever. We just need to inspect your excavator. Oh, mate, your tube here's come out. We're going to have to take her.
1: Yeah.
2: Okay.
0: Yeah. Put it awesome. On the list. Anyway, we're just spitballing. We're spitballing.
1: No one has the plan straight
0: this
1: away.
0: This is why when you do a heist, they usually go and like live in an abandoned warehouse for like 6 weeks. You got to figure out the plan.
2: Yeah.
0: It's not, you never pick up the phone and go, we're doing it tomorrow. Mm. And they go, yeah, great. Sounds easy. You have to work out the plan. What about this? From I'd like you guys to security test my So straight away like, oh, what's this, files and stuff? No. Says, I think if you can steal a painting off the staircase, it'd be amazing, especially given only one person can fit in the staircase at one time. That's fine. Then he says, if it's too difficult, try this, but I actually think we should do both. Mm-hmm. He goes, if not, steal the company's That'd be hilarious seeing you guys try and find the keys and try to steal the car from the staff parking area. This is from because everyone expects you to do security tests in the big cities, but come to a regional town where we won't expect it. And driving away in a car with the painting is an amazing finale.
2: I like that. A Grand Theft Auto and an art heist.
0: An art heist and a heist.
2: I like that.
0: There's so much we need to know. We need to know what the paintings are. Are they alarmed? How do you get into the stairwell? How do you get out of the stairwell? Why are you here? Where are the keys to the...
1: Here's the only... I don't want to yuck your yum here, but the only thing for me is that it's a long way for us to go for the reconnaissance part of it. Like...
2: The recon would be like the night before, we stay one night in a motel, then rob the place.
1: Well, I don't like that because it gives you 12 hours to formulate a plan.
0: We're going no matter what.
1: You didn't see George Clooney and Brad Pitt go, we're doing it tomorrow. And they're like, well, that doesn't give us time to plan. It's like, well, it's expensive to fly everybody here.
0: We'd love to be done by the weekend. I think we can make contact with someone in and we... Even in first instance, get someone to walk in there with the video glasses on.
1: Yep.
0: Scope it out. We can then look at the footage. We can then start to get a bit of information, build up a list of questions we need answered. Where are the keys? What's the art situation like? What does the building look like? What's the schematics of the building? Wouldn't it be, let's get blueprints.
1: Yeah, we'll definitely get blueprints. All right. Is that the one we're going for?
0: Is it an art heist from a or we steal really the company? Like-
1: I think it is. So with that in mind, I mean,
0: just commence operation. That's what we say.
1: I know, but then you go off and do nothing. You go off and play golf.
0: I'm the one that bought the job. Yeah. I bought the job to the crew.
1: Yeah. All right, I'll get on.
0: No. Make some contact. And write this down. Make some contact. I reckon I'll talk to
1: No.
0: Bloody me doing everything. He knows.
1: Yeah, but we don't

0: I was under the impression we're not going to go and...
1: Oh, we don't tell we're doing it.
0: Well, then we've got an inside person.
2: Yeah, yeah, we don't tell him.
1: But we need him to go. We need him to give us the amnesty letter to go, hey.
2: Oh, that's true as well.
1: Like, because he just says, I would like you to security test my... What if he's made a mistake and he's the receptionist?
0: Yeah, okay.
1: No, but you know what I mean? And yeah, we go, no, senders. They're like, he hasn't worked for 5 years. I think we actually need to get on a polygraph to swear that he's not going to spill the beans. Mm. He needs to be okay with us doing this. Because remember,
2: I don't like him knowing that because he can go either
1: Jack,
2: way.
1: In the movie, this is based off, okay, Sneakers, Robert Redford film from the 90s. The board of the bank That's agrees true. To hire the guys. Okay, so when they get caught, no one's in trouble.
2: That's true.
1: We do need to have blessing from above. He can't say anything. But we're not asking him for all the details. We're just saying...
2: He has to promise two things, that he won't spill the beans or that he won't himself try to increase security like he starts wandering around there at night.
0: Or decrease security. I don't want him helping or hindering.
1: Like, or actually is the boss.
0: What do you mean?
1: Like, we actually need to know he's the boss.
0: Yeah. He's got to confirm that. He's also got to promise that he doesn't increase security or decrease. He's got to just remain...
1: Yeah, it's got to be a valid test. Like, it could be any given night.
0: All right.
1: So I've just gone on the website of the great thing is a director. So there's three directors and he's one of them. So we do have blessings from up on high.
0: Right.
1: The next steps are we get the layout. What is the painting? What does the office look like?
0: Mm-hmm.
1: And then we've got enough to come back and start. We have a real proper meeting where we formulate the plan.
2: Love it.
0: Okay.
1: Last three weekends in a row, we have done the Back to the Future trilogy.
0: Oh, cool. One a weekend. I'm assuming you didn't do all three weekends.
1: So in the first two weekends, hyping up the kids. we did nine hours in a row. No, yeah, one a weekend. The only way you could get them is they're on Apple TV. Like, you have to rent them.
0: So you can't stream them. No streamer has it.
1: No streamer's got it. We have to sometimes like split it across a Saturday and a Sunday night if we start it too late on Saturday. But you get, here's the thing, like, you get the alert on your phone going, oh, you've only got like 5 hours left to finish watching Back to the Future 2. And look, we're friends with Apple.
0: Yeah.
1: I think everyone's got to appreciate what Apple has done. Mm. We've all had interactions with their product. But they are a $1 trillion company.
2: Yeah, give us 6 more hours. Yeah.
1: Like, why are you riding me? You should go, you've got for 5 hours and 21 minutes to watch this movie. Otherwise, we take it back. It's not a real movie. Yeah. It's not like the video store. There's not another family that will miss out on seeing it. It's data. Like, why are you being such cheapskates for $4? You're making $3,000 a phone.
0: Yeah.
1: Hey, just go, look, it has expired. Mm. We don't care. It's data.
0: Like,
1: it doesn't mean anything to us if you missed out on watching the last hour.
0: Well, that's what's so funny about the rent or buy. I mean, you don't go back to, because you can rent them or buy them, Jack.
2: So buying it costs as much as a DVD would have cost.
1: $25.
0: Yeah. And then you rent for the $6.
2: So do you buy Law and Order or do you rent?
0: Buy.
1: You buy.
2: You buy.
0: You can't rent them. You can't rent Law and Order. It only has a buy. And you can buy the season or buy per episode. And it doesn't.
1: You buy the season.
0: You buy the season for a cost benefit, for the cost analysis of that.
1: Lucky boy.
0: But yeah, I mean, just.
1: So you could now rent those. Can you rent those out now?
0: I should on rent them. And I'll. For 72 hours.
1: Oh, that's generous.
0: Exactly.
1: Very generous.
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3: Hey, they keep coming in, and so we need to keep delivering them to people to know that they're not alone. With extreme empathy, it's time to jump into this. Of course, that's every song ever written played all at once, so no song feels left out for extreme empaths. Do you want me to kick it off?
4: Let's do it.
3: This is Michael D from New Zealand. He goes, on the extreme empaths, I'm changing my fitness watch from an Apple Watch to a Garmin.
4: Oh, okay.
3: The day I picked up my new watch, I took my Apple Watch for one last walk in the park to all the places we go, followed by a run, then a swim.
4: Wow.
3: It enjoyed the activities like we always did together for one last time.
4: Yeah. I mean, I'm actually in the same boat. Again, this is not for no weasel purposes at all here. Receipts available on request, but I'm a Garmin.
3: Really?
4: Because the battery lasts for 31 days. And I just couldn't.
3: You're not a charger.
4: Fast unless you can't. You can't be expecting me every 24 hours to get that thing back on the charge. Like, that is just not going to happen. But the Apple Watch sits there dead, looking at me every time I open the drawer.
3: Really?
4: And it sees the Garmin. And the Garmin winks, I feel. And goes, maybe if you had a bit more juice. Both great products. Ando, this is from Emma. Always keep weasel hatches open for any time in the future. Both have their merits. I made a decision based on my personal circumstances.
3: Yes, of course.
4: This is from Emma, Ando, about our opener for Extreme Empaths. She says, I think it's lovely that you guys have included every song ever written for the theme tune, but what about all the songs that have come out since you made the theme song? I feel really sad knowing that they're listening going, I didn't get included in the theme song.
3: But I think that's okay. I mean, when you've got fun memories, like when I talk about something fun that happened that my nephew wasn't alive for, I don't think he goes, oh, gosh.
4: But these songs, had we made the theme song today, they'd be in.
3: Yeah.
4: And they're not. Nothing more than
3: feelings. This is from Lockie. My partner Annabelle and I are doctors, he writes. I'm currently on days while she's on nights, meaning the bed is almost occupied 24 hours a day. Annabelle has started delaying going to bed to make sure the bed has a little bit of a break.
4: Yeah. No bed can withstand that thrashing. Fabian writes in, I'm an extreme empath. Because all tin cans are now essentially ring pulls, I still like to open one every now and again with my can opener because I feel sorry it doesn't get any use these days.
3: Like all those people that are getting their jobs taken by AI. It's
4: just, when ring pulls came along, can openers were furious.
3: From William, vending machine empath. Goes, I bought a bottle of water from a vending machine the other day. I'm not an empath, but my wife is. And she got upset and felt sorry for the bottle falling from a height and hurting itself at the top to the bottom of the machine. She felt that I should have selected a water lower down. According to that logic, she would have really been upset when I ripped its head off and drank its bodily fluids.
4: And this is from Alistair. He says, whenever I'm typing and editing a document or email, I sometimes realize I've typed the same word twice. I always make sure that I delete the most recent version of the word, not the original, because I can't stand the thought of ending a word's life because some new upstart version of it just came along and took its place straight away afterwards. Nothing more than
3: feelings. Molly, I'm an extreme empath. I just found out that there is a bone in the body called the hyoid, responsible for our ability to talk and swallow, etc. It's the only bone in our body that isn't connected to another bone. He's all alone, floating around, like the last kid picked in the schoolyard. Nothing more than feelings.
4: Sure, you could have a surgery to connect it to a rib or something.
3: would
4: impede things, I imagine. All seems to work. And this is from Hannah. She's a flight attendant. Said she's from New Zealand. Flies destination back there and back in a day, e.g. Auckland, Fiji, Auckland. I did this last week, and as I closed the aircraft door in Fiji, I noticed a fly had snuck in the aircraft. I was unable to reopen the door and let him out, and I felt immediately sad this fly would soon be arriving in Auckland, never to return to his family, and would have to start a new life 1,300 miles away. Nothing more than
3: feelings. A lot of people do migrate to New Zealand, though. It's a lovely...
5: I think
4: the fly would enjoy a crack at the big city. And what's to say if he doesn't just cruise around the... I mean, it's not hard. Fly into the airport, look at the board, see when the plane's going back, and just,
5: and try just to get
4: catch
5: back
4: your
5: home.
4: Flight home.
3: Guys?
6: Yeah?
3: At the house build, we found something.
5: Ooh.
4: Another tunnel.
3: No, it's not.
4: A neighbour has tunnelled in, even there was a tunnel party, hoping to access some of your subterranean treasures.
3: No, it
4: like
3: was...
4: your golf sim.
3: Not. Yeah, my next-door neighbour, good mates with one of my neighbours already, a guy called Blakey.
5: Built a tunnel to his house.
3: He's got the same surname as you, maybe related to him. Maybe that's why I like him.
4: Yeah.
3: It's like the psychology of it, but...
4: I'm sure you're not playing favourites with your neighbours, though. I'm sure you're friends with all of them.
3: No, I've got my faves. and I think Blakey would like a little tunnel to the golf. He's into his golf. And I can just do a bit of a walkie-talkie to him like we're kids and see you down there.
4: Gotcha. I mean, tunnel's very expensive. He could also just wander over.
3: Yeah, that's probably a better idea.
4: Like if you're looking at the costings, the walkie-talkie is definitely the cheaper option. Come on over. I'll let you in as a friend. Come in the front gate.
3: We found...
4: What'd you find?
3: We found a bunch of things.
5: When you were digging the tunnel?
3: Yep.
4: Well, you have dug down to I've seen the hole. Mm. I mean, approximately the Cretaceous period. So it's a massive hole.
3: It's old. It's big.
4: So it wouldn't be... I'm not surprised by what you found. Bit of the meteorite that killed the dinosaurs? What have you found?
3: We found something when dismantling one of the walls in the house.
4: Oh, I guess this is on the surface.
3: It's on the surface.
4: But it's a very old...
3: Well, it's from 1876, the house. We found a coin from 1896.
5: Wow.
3: And then, and this is where it gets a bit eerie.
5: So they built the house, then 20 years later they put a coin in the wall.
4: Well, I mean, I know there wasn't much to do back in those days, but it might have just fallen in there accidentally.
3: Yeah.
4: I don't think they said, come around, we're putting a coin in the wall.
3: That's right. Yeah,
4: sounds like the kind of thing they did do in the 1800s. We have to explain the olden days to the kids, is they always go, why? Like I was explaining dancing around the maypole to my daughter, which is where, you know, you dance around, you have the ribbons that kind of wrap up in a pattern. She's like, why did they do that?
3: Because Nintendo wasn't big.
4: No internet. Yeah. No internet. Nothing like you had to think of something to do. So it could have very possible come around with putting a coin in the wall.
3: Well, Beck wants to put something in the wall. For us, like, so for in 200 years when someone else...
5: I like that, yeah.
3: Yeah, so we don't know what that is yet.
5: Well, if you get the Hamish and Andy dollar coin, put another coin in the wall.
3: Yeah.
4: Oh, my God, keep the tradition going.
3: That'd be nice. Well, that's another reason why we need this coin. Anyway, we found a flask.
4: Oh, a flask.
3: What is that?
4: Yeah, look at this.
3: Which one looks with a white powder inside it.
4: Oh, here we go.
3: The cork has eroded at the top. What do you mean here?
4: It just sounds like something that, you know, something from Mad Monday, 1896. No, Your Honor, the cork eroded and it fell onto me. I wasn't trying to take it. The cork eroded.
5: No, but it looks so old and daisy.
3: Well, I mean, Hames right. It does look a little bit like cocaine, doesn't it?
4: Andy's brought cocaine to the show, Jack. How do you feel about that? And he's trying to blame erosion as to why it would be falling out.
3: I looked up. Cocaine arrived in Australia in the late 1800s.
5: Really?
4: Oh, God.
3: Yeah. So
5: it was probably legal, but it was probably like a medicine or something back then.
4: For headaches.
3: Headaches.
4: And inability to talk about crypto. You couldn't. You're like, oh, I have some of this.
3: So I don't know what is in here. I don't know what it is, but I wondered.
4: I mean, we were joking about it, but Andy might accidentally take a Class A prohibited drug on the show.
3: What are the rules there? I mean, now that I've got it. But
5: I think, like, inside, isn't there a bit of grey area because it's scientific?
4: It works for me.
3: So footy players wear lab coats at their end of season trip. Okay.
6: A lot of lab coats and logies.
4: Who knows? Do you get it analysed?
3: Great idea. I think.
4: That sounds a bit boring. Wouldn't it be more fun to just have a little bit and see what happens?
3: I'm getting huge head shakes from outside. So what about if obviously we've got amazing, great listeners here. If anyone works or knows someone that works in the kind of laboratory that could test this for us and find out what the powder is.
4: Whenever there's a scandal, it's like, such and such was seen with a white powder on the table.
3: Yeah.
4: And that, because you have to say that because it's, if you know what it is, you can't actually say it. This is the one time where white powder is actually the correct term.
3: Yeah.
4: Could just be old sand or something.
3: And it looks like the bottle, it feels very old because the bottle has been handmade. Like it hasn't come out of a factory or anything.
5: Yeah.
3: It's old.
5: And the cork does look like it's lived 150 years.
3: Yeah. So.
4: And how much was the coin for?
3: How much was the coin for?
4: Like, what was the coin? What denomination?
3: It was just a commemorative coin.
4: Yeah.
5: They were doing commemorative coins back in the 1800s.
3: Yeah.
5: What was it commemorating?
3: I should know.
4: 1700s.
5: Maybe the centennial.
4: Yeah. You got to remember, back in the 1896, they thought they were in the future from the 1850s.
3: Okay, so this goes up to the lab. We'll get the results coming back.
4: Can you imagine? You are just serving it up on a platter for the Daily Mail here if that is a drug. This is great. Eddie Lee finds drugs and cash stashed in house.
5: True.
4: Not mine. The cork eroded. It's for scientific reasons. This is fascinating.
3: Okay, we'll come to us.
4: Probably, I reckon that if you look at the pie chart, I actually think drugs is probably very, very slim.
3: What would
4: like
3: that
4: call? Or like narcotics is probably very slim. Poison could be.
5: I thought poison as well.
4: Poison feels a lot more 1896. Because it was the 1800s, mate.
5: There was a lot of poisoning in the olden days.
4: A lot of poisoning.
3: Really?
4: Mate, read Shakespeare. Poison here, poison
5: there. There was people employed for like kings and stuff to eat food before the king ate it because it might be poisoned.
4: You're right. Yeah. Taste testers.
3: Okay. Well, stay tuned, everybody. We're on this adventure.
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15: Hi there, it's Damien Carpen. Major crash investigators are continuing to look into that fatal incident near Busselton on Friday. 61-year-old man died after his Hyundai collided head-on with a GWM dual cab on Layman Road in Wannerup early on Friday morning. Police now appealing for anyone who saw either vehicle before the crash to come forward. Great Southern volunteer firefighters are getting a boost ahead of bushfire season with more than $6.5 million invested in emergency services. New broadacre tankers have been delivered to brigades at Young's Siding, Napier and Many Peaks with improved crew protection and pumping capacity. And regional WA riders are being urged to register their bikes, e-rideables and off-road motorcycles with BikeLink. Police say stolen bikes are regularly recovered but can't always be returned because ownership can't be proved. More than 80,000 people have registered. Operation Meadowbank running throughout these school holidays.
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17: Hey there, I'm Lauren Howarth. The federal government insists it's doing its best to help Aussies with the cost of living. Mortgage holders are widely expected to be hit with a fourth interest rate hike of the year tomorrow. Senior Labor Minister Tanya Plibersek telling Seven there are factors outside of their control.
18: There's a lot of pressure around the world, and we're seeing those interest rate rises in other countries, the continuing conflict in the Straits of Hormuz between the United States and Iran. All of this is adding to the pressure that's being felt in the global economy.
17: Five men have been arrested after a security scare at a British British air base used by the US Air Force. Police believe they might have been preparing a terrorist act. A new education campaign on the deadly H5 bird flu. The federal government's campaign will run across TV, radio and social media for 6 weeks. And most Queensland voters would back Pauline Hanson as Prime Minister over Anthony Albanese.
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17: 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And the Wallabies have managed to claim a 42-38 win over the Springboks.
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20: This is Heat Weather.
21: Today in Bunbury, windy with rain with a top of 16. Tonight, down to 11. And tomorrow, possible thunderstorm with a high of 20. 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

0: 10 delicious new drinks just landed at McCafe. 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
1: Oh, the drama.
0: You ready to go?
1: Yeah.
0: It's Pete.
1: I'm the one behind the big stick.
0: It's Kimber.
2: I also don't even know where to start.
0: That's right. This is the Pete and Kimber Show. The Southwest's hit.
3: Good morning and happy Monday, everybody. Hope you enjoyed your grand final weekend, whichever way you spent it. We've got the best bits of the Pete and Kimber Show coming your way. And we're bringing you more stuff from the wedding you built.
2: Well, because, you know, it started a long time ago. We are four weddings in now. I mean, we're not very great at bringing couples together to matchmake, but we're amazing at weddings.
3: Oh, weddings are great because all the hard work's done, really, isn't it?
2: Like, yeah, WA do the work.
3: Yeah, exactly. You guys, and you've done a stunning job as well. We get to know our couple, Kaylee and Clayton. This is the show you need to listen to, especially if you love, guys.
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3: If you love, this is the show for you.
2: Enjoy it.
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0: It's the best bits of the Pete and Kimber Show. 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The Southwest's hit.
1: Hi, Kaylee.
2: Hi.
1: Is Clayton there? Clayton, have we got you as well?
3: Yeah, mate, I'm here.
2: Thanks for joining us. Thanks for your time.
1: How many are we down to now? Like a final three or something?
4: I'm just so excited, guys. Like, the potential to be on this segment is amazing.
2: So what made you want to get married with us?
3: Just the excitement of it all, the fun, the humour. It just seems like an absolute hoot.
1: A hoot is good. Got word you're a pretty passionate Purple Fremantle supporter, mate. You're one of ours.
3: Yeah, I actually spoke to yesterday at the dock.
1: Oh, get out! Oh, so that was you at the cash register, because I went out to the club.
2: Why didn't you say hi?
1: Oh, yeah. I wish you'd told me who you were, because then I could have told you in person that you are our couple for this year.
2: You are the couple that we have chosen for this year's The Wedding You Built.
4: Oh, guys, that's amazing. Thank you so much.
2: We were almost frustrated that the iPhone kept cutting out how much Clayton was yelling there.
1: Stupid iPhone.
2: It is great to have them in the studio. Hello, Kaylee and Clayton.
5: Hi, Pete and Kimber.
2: Hey, guys.
5: Just so surreal, isn't it?
6: Kids in a candy store right now. It's really good to see you guys.
2: What kind of conversations have you had about what could happen here?
6: All sorts, hey, Kimber. There's just friends and family saying you're going to be swapping outfits, you're going to be wearing a suit, he's going to be wearing a dress. And
5: look, we don't know what we're going to get. From everything we've heard previously, it could go anyway. So we're definitely ready for it. But in the same sentence, no, we're not really ready for it.
2: Tell us about your kids.
6: 4-year-old Harperly.
5: I have a 16-year-old daughter named Layla.
6: Layla. She's over the moon. She's so excited.
1: Clayton's daughter wrote a stunning letter to her new stepmum, Kaylee.
7: Kaylee, I'm really happy to have you as a part of our family. You've brought so much happiness and love into our lives. Welcome to the family. We're so lucky to have you, and I can't wait to make so many more memories. I love you both.
6: Pull my eyes out.
2: Oh, here she's coming for a big hug. So looking forward to getting to know you, and we are very grateful you've jumped on board.
1: We're going to be playing a round of yay or nay.
2: Using AI to write wedding speeches.
1: Yay.
2: Half a yay? It's a nay for you, Clayton. You're going to speak from the heart.
5: Yeah.
6: I'll do it from the heart. And you know what? AI can scrum that up a little bit, so why not?
2: Great.
1: Going to bed angry.
6: Nay.
2: Oh, good.
5: That's cute.
2: Both are nay, so you talk it through if you have an issue.
5: Yeah, talk it through. Oh, there's always the silent treatment till the morning.
2: Flash mobs at weddings.
6: Yay.
5: Yay. Great. That sounds like fun.
2: The best man removing the garter.
5: Yay.
6: Nay.
5: It's tradition.
1: With teeth?
5: No. Oh.
2: Today we want to find out a little bit more about you guys by playing the game Most Likely To.
6: Let's do it.
1: All right, here comes your first one.
2: Who's most likely to embarrass the other?
5: That would be me.
6: Definitely close.
1: Most likely to apologise after an argument.
6: Kaylee.
5: Okay.
7: Are you sure? It's me.
6: I always say sorry.
2: I love that this is unfolding in front of us live.
1: This is great. Most likely to cry at the wedding.
6: Clayton.
5: No.
2: We've just separated our couple to chat with them one-on-one, and we have Kaylee here now. Is it starting to feel a bit more real?
6: Absolutely. As time goes by, it's been a whirlwind, but we are so excited.
1: Did you feel something special about him from the get-go? You mentioned that you met on Tinder in amongst the other band-aids in the pool. Meeting him face-to-face at the pub for the first time, like, how did that feel? Take us into that moment.
6: I was pretty nervous. I was sitting at the table, like, what am I?

0: And he was just like the chat. He was warm, he was kind, and he's just fun. And the way he treats our kids is phenomenal. Like, it's the best dad you could have asked for.
1: We've got Clayton here by himself. How are you, mate? How are you feeling?
2: I'm great, but I'm shaking in my boots.
3: Right. So it's not about the marriage itself.
2: Yeah,
3: there's no
2: absolutely.
3: Question. You guys, from the get-go, have been very clear about how much you are into this. You guys are a team. You're a great family.
1: Kaylee feels like your perfect person, right? Like that's the feeling that I get. But was that how you felt when you laid eyes on her the first time?
2: The sight of her was just amazing. I couldn't have, like, it was my perfect woman. And then I got to know her. We just got better and better and better. And we fit in with each other so very well. It just worked.
3: I think it's going to be a very wild ride, and we are so excited for you.
1: So that was us spending some time getting to know Kaylee and Clayton. You're on the Pete and Kimber Show. Hi.
3: That's the first time I've heard that montage.
1: How beautiful.
3: That was
1: right?
3: Gorgeous.
1: Yeah, and they really are perfect for each other. They got legally married on our show yesterday. The montage of the wedding itself, the morning happening after 8 o'clock. But in just a few moments, we're going to come back. And that journey of chaos that they spoke about towards the end there, you're going to hear all of it. WA, we're going to come back with a montage of all your hard work, the options that were chosen, why everybody was dressed in fluoro yellow, him in denim, you in a T-Rex outfit. Like, it was just wild, okay?
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5: Hi there, it's Damien Carbon. Tourism operators across regional Australia are warning Labor's backpacker visa changes could cost the economy over $1.5 billion and put 11,000 jobs at risk. The Australian Tourism Industry Council says cutting second and third year working holiday visas would slash backpacker numbers in regional Australia by 70%. Industry groups are urging Canberra to rethink the changes. South West and Great Southern Karting Clubs are getting a safety boost. New dedicated first aid facilities being delivered at clubs in Bunbury and Albany as part of a $1.3 million regional statewide upgrade. The funding is aimed at giving competitors, volunteers and spectators better access to first aid during kart race days and training. And Katanning's very own Shay Bolton has won the Norm Smith Medal for the best player in a grand final on a heartbreaking day for Dockers fans. Shay adding the Norm Smith to his two premierships at Richmond.
2: Hit National News.
6: Hey there, I'm Lauren Howarth. Mortgage holders are bracing for another hit to the hip pocket. The Reserve Bank is widely expected to lift the cash rate to 4.6% tomorrow, its highest level since 2011. One Nation MP, Barnaby Joyce, has told Seven government spending has a lot to account for.
7: The lights that they see at the end of the tunnel is the train coming to run them over. Our debt was, it's never been higher.
6: A taxi has hit a pedestrian, leaving the man in his 20s fighting for life. The collision happened in Sydney's inner city overnight. The cabbie's been taken to hospital for mandatory testing. Five men have been arrested on suspicion of preparing a terrorist act on a British airbase used by the US Air Force. Police are investigating if Iran is behind the suspected bomb plot. And new research shows fatigue is the main reason why Aussies cancel their social plans, while over a quarter say they just need more alone time.
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6: Lions co-captain Josh Dunkley says they're ready to make it four in a row.
9: This feeling, we've had it for the last 3 years and we're very grateful for it, but you don't want to share that with anyone else. We want to do it again, so we'll get back to work in a couple of weeks' time. We start training again and winding up, so yeah, we're excited about it.
6: On Nine there, while there are calls for a statue to honour Brisbane three-peat coaches Chris Fagan and Lee Matthews, the iconic moment when Fagan and Matthews embraced after the 2024 Grand Final could become the first AFL statue in Queensland.
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10: Today in Bunbury, windy with rain with a top of 16. Tonight, down to 11. And tomorrow, possible thunderstorm with a high of 20. 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

0: are taking a little break. They're back live next week. Right now, playing some of their best bits.
1: The Southwest Hit.
2: Yesterday was the wedding you built. Yeah. It was awesome. You should have been there. If you weren't, we've just played Getting to Know the Couple, and now you're about to hear it. When WA put all the options together for how the wedding was going to roll out.
3: Let's go.
2: So every part of the wedding is voted on by the people of WA and nothing is off the table. Here's just a few ideas from some of our listeners.
4: You should get a horse-drawn carriage.
2: Pete's going to try and get a pumpkin.
3: Oh, my God, a pumpkin is a great idea.
5: The top of Optus Stadium. Someone like Mason Cox being the flower girl.
2: Oh, yes.
6: Oh, he'd be so pretty.
7: The bridal entrance should come from a platform lower down with some smoke coming out.
8: The bride comes in with a tractor. She's in the bucket. She gets sort of tipped over and she just falls in.
2: Here's how all brides dream of their wedding day, isn't it?
3: Okay, the first thing we're going to vote on is the wedding rings.
2: The first ring that everyone can vote for is tattoo rings. Clayton, do you want to get married or not? It's for life, mate. So how do you guys feel about the idea of tattoo rings?
9: Yeah, I'm okay with it.
3: Next thing that you could have are jelly cat plush rings.
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3: Next up, the venue.
2: Your wedding might be at Gusty Restaurant and Bar. It's a lovely venue.
3: It is.
2: People might want to see you get married at Spud Shed.
11: Photo!
2: You might be getting married at a laundromat.
3: Personal hopeful recommendation, because it got to be good to get some washing done. And the winner is Gusty.
2: You're happy with the first
3: place.
2: You are our fourth on-air wedding, and we find that in the past, people vote well for the venue, and then it all goes downhill. Your theme will be one colour. Everyone will have to wear the same colour.
12: Highlighted yellow, a nice fluoro yellow.
2: Oh, gosh.
3: I love
2: just
3: that.
2: Just a room full of high-vis.
13: Let's go with poo brown.
14: How about camouflage?
15: We definitely need to put purple on there.
2: Photos would look cool.
3: They look amazing.
2: What's one that you don't want?
16: I would probably say the fluoro yellow.
17: Fluoro yellow, for sure.
3: Give it a good spin.
2: I'm going to give it a... No!
3: What is it?
16: It's not.
2: It's fluoro yellow!
3: It is fluoro yellow! Kimba is dressed up as a giant inflatable Tyrannosaurus Rex.
2: Taylor, you will be walking down the aisle carrying a goon bag. What did you vote for, Kaylee?
18: I voted for the egg and spoon.
2: So did Pete and I.
3: We know Clayton voted for the goon bag.
2: Bag of Spuds didn't rate a mention in this one, so you won't be carrying a heavy bag.
3: Will she be in a borrowed dress from a stranger, one made entirely of toilet paper, or the Kathy Freeman running suit?
2: What's your first impressions of your options?
18: Just taking a moment to breathe.
3: The Kathy Freeman running suit, Kaylee, is not it.
18: Oh, goodness.
2: It did not win. You will be in a borrowed wedding gown.
18: Yay.
3: Clayton, WA voted to dress you head to toe in all denim, mate. Now we get to reveal how the bride will walk down the aisle to her beloved.
2: All your wedding dreams are coming true. You got the Zorkball. By a landslide, the people have voted that Pete will sing the bride down the aisle. We just need to pick a song for him now.
3: Have you guys watched the movie Step Brothers?
16: Yes.
2: The Spanish version of Andrea Bocelli's Ponte Partido. Pete and I started a pretty serious campaign to get the vote over the line.
3: We practically threw the rest of the show out and just spent the entire time campaigning for 2 hours straight. And guess what?
16: We got there!
2: Yeah! We did!
16: We got this!
2: You mentioned to us, has your mum got some connection to this song?
6: Yeah, so I rang her up last night and I said to her about the song choices and she bawled her eyes out. And I said, what's going on? Are you okay? My nonno actually sung it to her just about every single night, that song. And she said it would mean absolutely everything if that song was picked. So, yeah, that's why we campaigned so bloody hard for it.
2: That is beautiful.
6: She goes, I've actually watched Step Brothers and I bawled my eyes out when I was singing it. Special meaning as well.
2: Will it still mean the same thing when Pete's singing it and I'm in the background yelling out
11: Bolts and Holes? One of my favourite parts of the wedding, no doubt.
2: I couldn't find a place to yell it out because their guests were already yelling it out before it even kicked in.
11: The wedding itself happened yesterday, guys. That was all your hard work, bringing all of the elements of their wedding together and then actually putting it all together on the day and hearing it. It was incredible. You're going to get that in a montage coming up very soon.
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0: back live next week. The Southwest's hit.
1: Kimba.
2: Yeah.
1: I can tell you it's been 2 hours and counting since I texted Clayton, our groom from the wedding you built, and he has not responded.
2: Nor should he. They had their massive after party last night. After our breakfast wedding yesterday, they all went for a nana nap in the afternoon and then kicked on again from 5 p.m.
1: Apparently,
2: and they were planning on having a big night.
1: Apparently, it was a big kick on as well.
2: It was a lot to celebrate.
1: It was a hell of a day yesterday with the wedding you built finally coming together after weeks of planning, you voting on all the major elements of the show. Whatever you missed, we've got it for you right now. Here is what happened yesterday on the show in a montage. And it started with high drama first thing in the morning where we could not find Clayton, the groom. Take a listen.
3: We're live at Gusty for the wedding you built, WA. You have voted on every element of this wedding. Is it over before it's begun?
2: Don't even put that idea out there. We've tried to call Clayton to see how he's going this morning because he's going to arrive before Kaylee, obviously, and we can't get him.
3: I must admit, he looked a bit quiet and a bit fidgety.
2: Don't you dare.
3: I'm not
2: gonna lie. No, I won't. No. I won't have a bar of it. Let us continue. Like everything's going to be magical because it will be.
3: Okay. Now, it was high drama moments ago. We thought we'd lost Clayton. We have good news. Kaylee and Clayton, we've tracked them both down. They are with us on the phone right now.
2: This is the day, mate. You are just hours away from being married.
4: Yes, here we go.
5: Yeah, well, I can't wait.
3: The guests dressed in their fluoro yellow. You look fantastic. You are seated.
2: So excited. I've never done a wedding in a T-Rex costume before. It's my first time. I hope I do well.
3: The head keeps on hitting the ceiling.
2: This is what WA wanted, and I will give you what you want.
3: We're going to see Clayton dress head to toe in his denim groom's outfit.
2: Oh, look at it! And the groomsman as well. I mean, what an entourage.
3: Mate, I can say, with the fluoro yellow glasses and your groomsman dressed in their yellows as well, you guys look like a boy band. It's like... Even the denim hat. Like, you've got a denim hat going on.
2: Did you know that you could get this much denim together? It's not even double denim. It's really like we're sort of quadruple denim at the moment.
4: Yeah, we are denim everything. You want to see what's underneath?
3: Kaylee, I have been confidently told that as we speak, she's in the dress. Kindly given by one of our listeners. The Zorb ball's out there. It's blown up. It's been shined up real nice. How are you feeling looking at it right now?
6: Yeah, ready to jump in. I gave it a big hug, so yeah, let's do it.
2: Look at her. She looks like you're about to take a rugby tackle. She's like hoisted the dress up, and she's hoisted it up, ready to climb in. Go, Kaylee. Oh, yeah, girl. Look at, oh, my God, she's a natural. How are you going in there, Kaylee?
7: I'm good. Can you hear me?
2: Give her a big cheer, everyone.
8: She made it.
2: I don't know if you're ready for this, but WA voted for you to sing Kaylee down the aisle. You ready, Pete?
3: Help me in. Let's go.
2: Okay.

0: waiting you built for Kaylee and Clayton. They threw caution to the wind by joining this wild ride. And it's been a few years since Kaylee and Clayton took a chance on Tinder, and neither of them expected to develop into something this special. Are you finally ready to marry this man?
1: So ready. Let's do it.
0: Clayton, it's been an epic month. You've experienced a roller coaster of emotions. You've never felt this kind of intense love before. Do you think the Dockers can get it done tomorrow?
2: Absolutely. We've got a very special surprise. We know you're both very big Fremantle Dockers fan.
3: Yes.
2: And we thought with the perfect energy, we'd get a good friend of the show, Sonny Walthrop.
3: Oi!
2: To join us for a very special reading. Sonny, take it away.
4: Oh, Frio, give them the old heave-ho. We are the Frio Dockers.
1: Clayton, I stand here today on our wonderful, unconventional and completely perfect wedding day. I promise to be your home, just as you have become mine. I choose you today, tomorrow and for the rest of our lives. I love you.
5: My love, from the moment you came into my life, I knew there was something different about you. You're a strong, independent woman, and I admire that more than I could ever put into words. And then there's your smile. That little smile that you do, the eyes squint. So beautiful. I pledge the rest of my life to you. I love you and choose you today, tomorrow, and the rest of our lives. I love you.
1: Love you.
0: Powers vested in me as an authorised marriage celebrant, I now officially declare Clayton and Kaylee to be husband and wife. Time to seal it with a kiss.
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4: 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No crashes, lights out or breakdowns. 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Maintenance works in Glen Iris, Forest Highway, Victoria Road. Speed reductions in place. No delays on the Wilmer-Medandy Highway. Olcos Road looking good. 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Peter here, more traffic in 30 minutes on the Southwest HIT.
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23: This is a HIT news briefing.
6: Hi there, it's Damien Carbon. Tourism operators across regional Australia are warning Labor's backpacker visa changes could cost the economy over $1.5 billion and put 11,000 jobs at risk. The Australian Tourism Industry Council says cutting second and third year working holiday visas would slash backpacker numbers in regional Australia by 70%. Industry groups are urging Canberra to rethink the changes. Southwest and Great Southern Karting Clubs are getting a safety boost. New dedicated first aid facilities being delivered at clubs in Bunbury and Albany as part of a $1.3 million regional statewide upgrade. The funding is aimed at giving competitors, volunteers and spectators better access to first aid during kart race days and training. And Katanning's very own Shea Bolton has won the Norm Smith Medal for the best player in a grand final on a heartbreaking day for Dockers fans. Shea adding the Norm Smith to his two premierships at Richmond.
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22: Good morning, I'm Matthew Layton. The federal budget is set to finish $6 billion better than expected. The finance minister says savings, debt reduction and changes to the NDIS have helped improve the bottom line. Katie Gallagher telling the ABC there's more work ahead with growing pressure from health, aged care and defence.
23: All of those areas where we're seeing more and more pressures coming our way, we have to manage that and we're doing that. But, you know, dealing with some of these spending pressures and trying to repair the budget over time is a big effort. We've put a lot of the effort in.
22: A suspected terror plot has prompted the US to raise the threat level at a second British airbase. The men were intercepted near RAF Fairford in the UK, which has been used by American forces during the Iran conflict. Police say a public tip-off triggered the response. And economists warn first-home buyers are especially exposed to more rate hikes, already spending 42% of their income on repayments, with three increases potentially ahead.
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22: Three flags down and the Lions are already talking about a fourth. The Premier's returned to Brisbane yesterday, greeted by a sea of fans before the party moved to Milton. Co-captain Josh Dunkley telling Nine they want four in a row.
25: This feeling, we've had it for the last 3 years and we're very grateful for it, but you don't want to share that with anyone else. We want to do it again, so we'll get back to work in a couple of weeks' time. We start training again and winding up, so yeah, we're excited about it.
22: Meanwhile, Triple Premiership coach Chris Fagan is weighing up whether to go around again.
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1: Today in Bunbury, windy with rain with a top of 16. Tonight, down to 11. And tomorrow, possible thunderstorm with a high of 20. 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

0: are taking a little break. They're back live next week. Right now, playing some of their best bits. The Southwest Hits. Kimber watched a thing.
1: Ton of things online. We often don't choose something because we're so overwhelmed by what's in front of us. What have you watched?
2: Ain't nobody got time to actually make choices. I'm going to make them for you. This one, I'm so thrilled. They're back. The delightful real-life married couple, Patrick Brammel and Harriet Dyer, in season 3 of Logie Award-winning Colin from Accounts.
1: Okay, Colin from Accounts.
2: It is such a great show. If you haven't seen any of this show, these two have a chance encounter with a stray dog, and they both take him in, and they name the dog Colin from Accounts.
1: Oh, right.
2: Which is very cute. The dog's name is Colin, and it does sound like he works in the accounts department. But their relationship blooms, and it dries out, and it blooms again. And season 3 brings more of the comedy and relationship angst that we have loved from the start.
3: Close to me, drunk, out of nowhere, at my best friend's wedding.
4: I was being spontaneous.
3: He didn't have a ring. It was embarrassing.
5: The way we met, if I'd have been 8 seconds earlier or later, we wouldn't have been there. I wouldn't have flashed my nipple.
6: Sir?
3: Go away.
7: I really love him too, don't I?
3: Do you?
7: You are.
6: Straight people.
7: Still, will they? Won't they? Who cares?
8: But what is it?
3: We're friends.
8: We are together, Lee.
3: We're friendly friends. Together.
8: With a dog.
1: Sounds like fun. Is it, these series are always funny to me because have they created a rod for their own back where we're all just waiting for the day that it happens, right? And, like, they're properly together.
2: Well, they've
1: been... But then is that it?
2: They've been together. I don't know, and I don't know if season 3 is the last. I haven't actually dared to look it up yet, because I love these two as actors as well. They're both so clever, and they wrote this show together.
1: Right.
2: And they just have great chemistry, they're great on screen, and they just get it. I think it is such a charming rom-com with actual com. Like, the comedy, it's not just... You know, so many things call themselves rom-com, and they don't have the funny bits.
1: Yeah.
2: This is really funny. The characters are very lovable. It is a super easy watch. There's only 2 episodes left to be released on season 3. So we're up to, I've just watched episode 6, and I think there's 8 in the series because it's on that weekly drop. But if you're new to this, I hate a weekly drop because I love a binge.
1: Isn't it funny where we're at in life, though, right? Because, like,
2: know.
1: A weekly drop, that's how we had it. Like, you had to wait a whole week new episode on regular TV.
2: I know. But, look, if you haven't started this series, it is well worth a watch. It is on binge, and it's called Colin from Accounts.
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2: Hey, producer Ringo.
3: Oh, it's Yay or Nay time. You know it. You love it.
2: Rock, we really do.
3: You do.
2: We do.
3: We do. We have fun.
4: Yes.
3: Now, this is where I give you two topics and you guys have to give me some opinions.
4: Okay.
3: Okay. So the first one is running marathons.
0: 3, 2, 1.
2: Nay.
4: Yay.
2: What?
4: Well,
2: if as long as it's not us.
4: No, I'm in a really weird headspace at the moment.
3: Mm-hmm.
4: I don't know if, like, there's something in the air or it's because I turned 40. I don't know what it is, but I just, there's a place on Scarborough Beach Road in Aussie Park, and it's like a running store. And I drive past it on the way home.
2: Right.
4: And there's just been a couple of times where I've started to get a bit of an itch of, like, I might go in and take a look.
2: You know what,
4: I
2: mean? What are you expecting to find?
4: I mean, running stuff.
2: I feel like it's a given.
4: I've even started with questions in my head, like, and scary questions too. Like, if I was going to start running and I've never run before, how should I start? Like those sorts of questions.
3: One foot in front of the other.
4: It's really weird. It's weird.
2: Well, I just feel like you, given that you're saying I'm feeling 40 and I don't know if I should. Like, it doesn't seem like the time that starting running is the best idea.
3: Yeah,
2: like, that's where all my limbs and all my going, what?
4: You think I should just stick with smoking, mates? Oh, my God. I'm past the running
3: thing.
4: Well, now,
3: in a meeting the other day, you said you would run the half marathon for HBF Run for a reason. Did you not?
4: I didn't say that. I heard it. I was there.
2: I was there because I did laugh out loud.
4: On an audio recording, I didn't say it. All right.
3: You 100% said that. We're going to hold you to that. But the Sydney Marathon was on over the weekend, and the organisers showed off their brand new medal.
4: Oh, yeah.
3: But on it, so it's supposed to be a journey through Sydney of all the places you'll run by, except somebody did some AI dodginess, and instead of the Allianz Stadium in Moore Park, it's the Allianz Stadium in Munich, Germany.
2: Oh, it's a totally different building.
3: It is a completely different building.
4: Someone's getting fired.
2: Oh, also,
4: that's hilarious.
2: I mean, good on them for even recognising that. It looks like they've just run past a pile of car tyres.
3: Yeah, true.
4: That is so funny.
2: They'll just be like, these are the back streets.
3: Yeah. You missed it. Just look down.
2: That's amazing.
4: Oh, wow.
3: Someone's getting fired. Poor them. All right, next one for you is ankle socks.
0: 3, 2, 1.
4: Yay.
2: Yeah, I don't mind an ankle sock at all.
4: Love an ankle sock.
3: Well, Gen Z.
2: And I much prefer it to a no sock. You know, like,
4: yeah,
2: Hugh Jackman started rocking sockets. The pants with no socks. Yeah. And
4: I don't trust people when I see their ankles. It's weird. It's a weird thing to see on people.
3: Too much ankle, a little bit saucy.
4: Yeah.
3: Well, Gen Z have backflipped because in 2024, a couple of years ago, they decided that ankle socks really showed your age.
2: Oh, yeah. Look out. I'm millennial, so I heard all about it.
4: Oh, yeah.
2: No,
4: that's
2: you're not
4: right.
2: Allowed to wear skinny jeans, and you're not allowed to have a side part, and you can't have ankle socks.
4: Yeah, all those things.
2: Whatevs. Watch me.
3: Well, that backflip. Ankle socks are back, baby.
4: Oh, they're back.
3: So pull them from the back of your sock drawer.
4: Oh.
3: You're allowed to wear them again.
4: You know what
2: is back that shouldn't be?
3: What's that?
2: Thin eyebrows.
4: Oh,
2: girls,
4: no.
2: Listen to the older women. We're

0: not by choice.
1: All right. Like, what do you mean not by choice? Is that your natural eyebrow?
0: I don't really grow eyebrows. I never have. But for a lot of women out there who went through the thin eyebrow phase, overplucked, they don't come back.
1: Get out.
0: And then you have thin eyebrows forever. Like, you don't want it.
2: So, Kimbo, what you're saying is full bush?
0: Full bush.
1: Full bush. Cool.
0: Full bushy eyebrows.
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4: 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In Eaton Forest Highway, Little So Eastbound at Eaton Drive, the Wilmer Bonandi Highway and Old Coast Road looking good both ways. 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
19: Hi there, it's Damien Carbon. Southwest Police are continuing to investigate that fatal head-on crash near Busselton on Friday. 61-year-old driver of a Hyundai died after the crash on Layman Road in Wannerup. Major crash investigators wanting to hear from anyone who saw the Hyundai or GWM dual cab before the collision. Regional WA riders are being urged to register their bikes, e-rideables and off-road motorcycles with BikeLink. West Cycle Chair Wayne Bradshaw telling Nine, stolen bikes are regularly recovered, but they can't always be returned because ownership can't be proven.
20: The police and other people can actually locate that bike. It also becomes public and people are aware that the bike has actually been stolen, so that if it is trying to be resold, they can check on that particular site.
19: Yeah, more than 80,000 people have already registered with BikeLink. And Eskimo Joe have a special one-off show this Saturday night at Settlers in Margaret River.
15: Hit National News.
21: Good morning, I'm Matthew Layton. The Albanese government says it's working to soften the cost of living squeeze with another

0: rise potentially just a day away. The Social Services Minister is pointing to cheaper prescriptions and more bulk billing. Tanya Plibersek telling Seven Labor wants to ease everyday household pressures.
1: Nobody wants to see rates go up. We know that that adds to the pressure that families are feeling. So we're doing our best as a government to make sure that we're helping with cost of living pressures in a responsible way.
0: Meanwhile, Labor is pointing to responsible economic management as the budget improves by an expected $6 billion, with higher export revenue likely doing much of the heavy lifting. Five men are under arrest over a suspected terror plot near a British military base. Police made the arrests near RAF Fairford in southwest England, which the US has used for strikes on Iranian missile sites. And a review of daylight saving research has found no clear evidence that changing the clocks consistently harms people's mental health.
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0: Lions coach Chris Fagan still hasn't made a call on his future after steering Brisbane to a third straight flag. He's told Seven he'll take a few days to decide.
3: I just want to take a little bit of time to think about what the future holds. I know the club's in a really good position, so I feel, if I do go, I feel good about it, but I'm not 100% sure at the moment.
0: There are calls for statues of Fagan and fellow three-peat coach Lee Matthews at Brizzy's new stadium. And the Wallabies have scored a famous 42-38 win over South Africa in Perth.
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5: This is Heat Weather.
6: Today in Bunbury, windy with rain with a top of 16. Tonight, down to 11. And tomorrow, possible thunderstorm with a high of 20. 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

0: It's the best bits of the Pete and Kimber Show. 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
1: All right, 13-10-60 today. Best call wins. Ow me arm.
2: Ow me arm, indeed. I've got a leaky shower. And so I've currently had to rip all the tiles off the wall and have the whole thing waterproofed and retiled. It's a big job. And I've got a tiler working tirelessly.
1: Wait a minute. I have something for this. Where is it? There it is. There you go.
2: On that job for me, right? And because I thought this one's just too big for me to manage. You know I love a DIY. So things have been going well. We had a lot of chats about all the things we needed, got all the products, everything good to go. Day one, we lost power, so he couldn't do the tiles to get them off the wall properly because the jackhammer needed power.
1: Okay.
2: Second day, back at it, everything's fine. And as he was pulling tiles off the wall, one of the tiles snapped in half, flew off the wall, and basically very, very deep dived into across his arm, like really close to his artery, essentially nearly near his wrists.
1: Yeah, right. Okay. Now, I have seen, for those of you listening, I have seen the photo. This is you're not exaggerating
2: the cut.
1: Gouge here. Like,
2: yeah.
1: He's taken a chunk out of his arm.
2: And
1: dangerously close to that wrist area.
2: Yeah. Now, surprisingly didn't call me to say, hey, something's happened. Just started knocking on my neighbor's doors to see if someone could get him to help because he couldn't drive his car in that condition because he was just holding it all together with a towel. Apparently, a few of my neighbours weren't home. Took a little while to find someone, but did get medical attention.
1: I was going to say someone found him bleeding out in the street.
2: Well, you know, this is the thing.
1: Was, like
2: I started to worry because the medical professional said to him, "This is eerily close to you slicing an artery."
1: Goodness me!
2: Right, which would have been an absolutely dreadful situation.
1: Yeah.
2: Thankfully, he's fine. So back on the tools, buddy.
1: I mean, lucky it happened in the shower. You just wash it away.
2: He sent me photos of the blood dripping all over my bathroom. I felt awful, the poor thing. Like, it's a really bad cut, and it was in a terrible place. So I thought, 13-10-60, ow me arm.
1: Yep.
2: Tell us about the time you've hurt your arm.
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1: All right, we're back after this on Hit. It's the Pete and Kimber Show.

0: It's the best bits of the Pete and Kimber Show. 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Best call wins.
1: Oh, yeah, we love these. Best call wins, owl me arm after my Tyler. Trying to get some tiles off the shower wall and it's snapped in half, flown through the air and basically nearly missed his artery as it went across his arm.
2: Which happened after you lost power as well, which makes me feel like your house is haunted.
1: Stop it.
2: And it doesn't want the shower
1: done. If he's listening right now, I don't want him walking out on the job. Okay? Right,
2: okay.
1: Do you know what's funny too is that he said, I can text you a photo of it if you're not squeamish. Why was I so desperate to see it? It's like, I trust him, but I also was like, yeah, I do kind of want to see it. And I showed it to you.
2: You did, yes. And I enjoyed that. Thank you. Now, if these calls are not good enough, you will cop the shower. So let's get into it. Hello, Christy.
1: It's a loving shovel, though.
2: It is a loving
3: Morning.
2: Shovel. Hello, Christy.
1: What happened to your arm?
3: Okay, so my daughter was a learner driver, obviously, for the year. And so I was passenger, and my handbag, because I was passenger, got caught on my foot and went flying out of the car and broke both elbows.
2: Both elbows?
1: I can't even imagine how any of that happened.
2: What?
3: Yeah. So, you know the long straps on the handbags that you have? So, mum, the Simco one.
2: Yeah.
3: And everything from the end of the day, obviously, goes in my bag because I wasn't driving my work car. And, she got me to get out the car and got cooked and was too heavy to fly over the well of car. So, I went flying and went down hands straight out and jolted them back into each other.
1: They always say don't throw your arms out if you're going down because then who's going to wipe your bum?
2: Yeah, of course. Yeah.
1: It's a tough one for the bathroom later.
2: Hey, Christy, follow-up question. Who wiped your bum?
3: No, I was allowed to take them off for about 5 minutes a day, so I just dosed myself up on some
1: gastro stop and I was fine.
2: Hello,
1: wow.
2: Chet. Hey, Chet, welcome to the show. Ow me arm. What have you got?
4: Oh, is it me?
2: Yes, that's you.
1: Your name's Chet,
4: so,
1: yes.
4: Hey, it's an early morning. Was walking across the roof doing some work for my old house and fell through the roof and landed on my pool table.
2: Oh, get out. Fell through the roof. That's a classic.
4: Smashed all the bones in the top of my shoulder and needed 115 stitches and a few more staples.
2: Oh, mate. Who found you?
4: Funny enough, my dad walked past and said, why did you wreck the house? Said, what do you mean wreck the house? I was doing what you asked me to. And he's like, well, get up. Let's take it to hospital.
1: Get on with it.
2: Classic dad gear, isn't it? Oh, get on your feet.
1: Tony, what happened to your arm?
5: I was in the back of a ute, been a young dickhead, and doing donuts and all that, and the ute rolled. And when it rolled, I grabbed hold of the side of the ute, and I had a bolt from one of the, it was an old Datsun ute with a wooden tray, and I had a bolt go through the side of my arm and a bit of the wood go up through my muscle, and we were about 20 k's out of town, so I had to sit. It was buggered, so I had to sit there and wait until someone came along and then got taken to hospital. I had to, for about 2-3 months, I had to go every day to go to hospital and have a wad put in the hole until it healed up.
1: That sounds like the best case scenario of what could have happened on the back of the ute, though. Like,
2: I hate to say this, though, but good old days.
1: Good old days of the Datsun 180B.
2: Being in the back of the ute. No seatbelts, all that sort of stuff. Hey, Sharon, your story's about your dad. What happened?
6: He just arrived from England, he's 75, and then obviously headed straight to the trampoline with the kids, bouncing on the trampoline, and the sprinklers came on, and he jumped off, had a pair of thongs on, ran, slipped, and broke his humerus. So then he ended up being in plaster for 3 months when he was over. The day before he was going home, he went to Adventure World on all the slides and everything. Thankfully, he didn't break his arm again.
2: Mate, at the age of 75?
6: Yeah, I know. He's crazy.
2: That is phenomenal by him at the age. I wouldn't even do that now, and I'm only 40. Yeah, great.
0: It's the best bits of the Pete and Kimber Show.
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8: Hit traffic. No crashes, lights out, or breakdowns to Portview Public Holiday Monday. Travelling through Glen Iris, Robertson Drive, little slow there southbound approaching South Western Highway. No hassles where you run on the Wilwyn-Wynandi Highway or Old Coast Road in both directions. And don't forget about those double demerits still in play for the King's Birthday long weekend. 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
14: Hi there, it's Damien Carbon. Major crash investigators are continuing to look into a fatal incident near Busselton on Friday. 61-year-old man sadly died after his Hyundai collided head-on with a GWM dual cab on Layman Road in Wannerup. Police now appealing for anyone who saw either vehicle before the crash to call Crime Stoppers. Great Southern volunteer firefighters are getting a boost ahead of bushfire season, with more than $6.5 million now invested in emergency services. New broadacre tankers are being delivered to brigades at Young's Siding, Napier and Many Peaks, with improved crew protection and pumping capacity. And regional WA riders are being urged to register their bikes, e-rideables and off-road motorcycles with BikeLink. Police say stolen bikes are regularly recovered but can't always be returned because ownership can't be proven. More than 80,000 people have now registered with BikeLink, Operation Meadowbank, running through the school holidays.
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15: Good morning, I'm Matthew Layton. Another interest rate hike could make the mortgage squeeze even tighter. The RBA is tipped to lift rates to 4.6% tomorrow, the fourth increase this year. That could add another $119 a month to repayments on an average new home loan. A missed email has prompted a shake-up of cyber reporting inside Services Australia. Finance Minister Katie Gallagher telling the ABC the inbox used by OpenAI to flag the Medicare breach has now been moved to a 24/7 cyber security centre,
16: which monitors cyber safety across Services Australia. There's a forensic investigation underway, but the question of protecting data, I think, is going to be one that we really need to talk with the Parliament about.